0: cryptic-like images across the U.S. from Michigan to upstate New York. Officials are advising everyone to take extra precautions to brace for worsening conditions. It may only get hazier.
1: Three people were killed in Toledo, Ohio today from an apparent carbon monoxide poisoning, according to the city's mayor. Officials say it appears to have happened when a family pulled over to the side of the road to change a flat tire. They do not suspect foul play. Meanwhile, the search for survivors after a boat sank in the San Francisco Bay yesterday is being called off. Captain Jared Tosco, deputy commander of the U.S. Coast Guard.
2: I look at the probability of success of locating a survivor within the search area, given everything we've put forth and all the environmental conditions. My intention is to suspend active search operations at sunset this evening.
1: One person was declared deceased yesterday. 16 others were rescued after the boat capsized near Alcatraz Island. And officials from Kuwait and Bahrain are now reporting a new round of Iranian strikes following U.S. forces' renewed bombing of Iran today. 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
10: Here's your WSGW weatherology forecast. For the overnight hours, smoke and hazy conditions will continue. Otherwise, partly cloudy skies, a low around 66, along with breezy conditions. We'll still see smoky conditions into the day on Thursday. With sunshine, we top out around 92. Mostly clear skies Thursday night, a low around 67. Isolated showers and storms come in starting Friday afternoon with mostly sunny skies and a high around 91. We'll see scattered showers and storms Friday night, increasing clouds and a low around 71. Showers and storms are likely Saturday, cooler with a high around 88 and a mix of sun and clouds throughout the day.

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10: It's an ever-moving dial. Whatever's going on with the Iran and the United States and Israel, it just seems to change every day. And I was startled yesterday because the prime minister from Iraq, who I didn't know the guy's name before. It's like Saeed or something. He was there in the White House with the president. I got to get with Jeffrey Atticott, Lieutenant Colonel Jeffrey Atticott, of course, Army retired. He is the director of the Warrior Defense Project over at St. Mary's University. Jeff, how are you? Good to see you.
6: I'm doing great. Thanks, Joe.
10: Listen, why was the Iraqi prime minister in the White House yesterday? It just seemed to be out of the blue. I got the feeling, and I'm willing to be dead wrong about this, that President Trump is like, I've got your neighbor sitting right next to me now in the Oval Office. You better stop the hijinks, Iran. Was that sort of a salvo to Iran in some way?
6: It is. And also recall that Iraq has a very close relationship with Iran.
10: Yes.
6: In fact, you have a lot of Shiites that are everywhere infiltrating the entire country of Iran. A lot of the Iranian militias that Trump used to defeat ISIS are still there. So Trump is trying to drive a wedge, of course, between Iran and any possibility of any allies or any assistance. And I think that's very wise to do. The Iraqis are now producing oil, and they want to get their oil to market. So they have an incentive to cooperate with the United States and distance themselves as much as they can from Iran.
10: Well, how did we get here? Because, as you know, we used to fund and finance Saddam Hussein and Iraq, Sunni Muslims, against their neighbor Iran, Shia Muslims. They were arch enemies. For 8 years, we funded and financed that, basically fighting a proxy war through Iraq. How is it that Shiites are running Iraq now? What happened?
6: Well, they're not, I wouldn't say that they're running Iraq, but they have a large presence there. But there's Shiites and then there's Shiites. The Shiites that we have to worry about are the people that have this apocalyptic view of the end of the world. And they're, unfortunately, the ones that control Iran. And they're religious fanatics. Many Shiites, you know, they don't fall into that, but they have they're under this totalitarian, fanatical regime that forces them to stay in line or we will kill you. So the issue is really getting rid of the ruling class that controls Iran, because radical Islamists are in every state. They're in our country, but they don't control the country. So Iraq is not controlled by them, but they do have a lot of Shiites within the government system. And so that's an issue that Trump is trying to drive that wedge through, which is a smart thing to do.
10: Do they have regular elections there in Iraq now? And if so, they are electing some Shia?
6: Oh, they are, yeah. They do have elections, but again, elections are, you know, from the scale of 1 to 10, I would put them more on the 2 side of being democratically open and fair.
10: It is Lieutenant Colonel Jeffrey Acker. Go and check out the War Defense Project. He's the director of that, also a great author. Look him up on Amazon, Lieutenant Colonel Jeffrey Atticott. So you mentioned something before we started the interview today that I hadn't thought about. Why isn't Iran attacking Israel? Now, I don't want them to, but they're attacking Qatar. They're attacking the UAE. They're attacking all these countries around them, but they're not firing drones and missiles into Israel. Why not?
6: Because they know the Israelis have their number. And one of the things that they're very afraid of is that the Israelis will target their leadership like they did before, because all that intelligence, most of it came from Mossad. And that's how we killed all the upper echelon of leadership from the Ayatollah on down. And we killed the second tier. That's all Israeli doing. And they don't want to mess with Israelis because they realize that they also are on this target list. And the Israelis, when they come in, they're going to come in strong to kill all the leadership that they possibly can. So therefore, the calculation is made. We don't want to mess with the Israelis, because if we kick that bear, they will come back with overwhelming violence against us, not against trucks or buildings and missile sites. They're coming for you.
10: Look up the Warrior Defense Project. It is incredible work for those who are in the military now and those who are veterans. It's Lieutenant Colonel Jeffrey Atticott. We're on the third tier of leadership, like you just alluded to. What does that look like? Because the Ayatollah was in his 80s, obviously a hardliner. Everybody should die except for us. We should dominate the world. Then the next tier, they lasted like a minute, maybe a day, and now they're on the third tier, which is, I guess, his son or his grandson or something. Is it a younger Iranian leadership, is a more modern Iranian leadership, or are they pretending to be more modern just so that they survive this?
6: Well, the Ayatollahs are fanatics. I mean, that's one of the things that you get into the upper echelon of being an Ayatollah or a cleric. You've got to buy into the fanaticism, and many of them drink the Kool-Aid. So the son is now the alleged leader, but the real leadership is the military, the IRGC. Those individuals are controlling the shots. We know that when we negotiate with these people, that the IRGC says, well, we're going to do what we want to do, fire missiles, fire drones. So they have a rogue element that's really controlling the government. It's military-led, and I think the best hope, and that's what President Trump has now decided to do, and I think, as you and I have talked about before, he should have done it a long time ago, because you can't negotiate with these people. They're fanatics. If you look what they did with the Iran-Iraq war that lasted almost a decade, well over a million Iranians were killed. They have the capacity to take a lot of suffering, they kill their own kids. They're fanatics, and they don't care about their people. So Trump gave it his best shot to negotiate, and I think he understands now that time for negotiation is over. These people cannot be trusted. And even if you can trust the people you're negotiating with, you're not negotiating with the people that

0: Hour. That's a lot of rain in a short amount of time. Again, we're going to add another 6 to potentially 12 inches of rain in some of these areas. You can see how heavy that rain is. It's also a slow mover, so it's going to dump rain over a particular area for a long period of time. In fact, if you're looking at Campwood, they've already received about 12 inches of rain, expected to receive more here today, too. So this is going to continue through today into tomorrow.
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14: Here's your WSGW weatherology forecast. For the overnight hours, smoke and hazy conditions will continue. Otherwise, partly cloudy skies, a low around 66, along with breezy conditions. We'll still see smoky conditions into the day on Thursday. With sunshine, we top out around 92. Mostly clear skies Thursday night, a low around 67. Isolated showers and storms come in starting Friday afternoon with mostly sunny skies and a high around 91. We'll see scattered showers and storms Friday night, increasing clouds and a low around 71. Showers and storms are likely Saturday, cooler with a high around 88 and a mix of sun and clouds throughout the day. Showers and storms continue Saturday night, a low of 63. I'm meteorologist Regina Cool with the WSGW weatherology forecast. Right now, it's 81 degrees.

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10: Here's your WSGW weatherology forecast. For the overnight hours, smoke and hazy conditions will continue. Otherwise, partly cloudy skies, a low around 66, along with breezy conditions. We'll still see smoky conditions into the day on Thursday. With sunshine, we top out around 92. Mostly clear skies Thursday night, a low around 67. Isolated showers and storms come in starting Friday afternoon with mostly sunny skies and a high around 91. We'll see scattered showers and storms Friday night, increasing clouds and a low around 71. Showers and storms are likely Saturday, cooler with a high around 88 and a mix of sun and clouds throughout the day. Showers and storms continue Saturday night, a low 63. I'm meteorologist Regina Cool with the WSGW weatherology forecast. Right now, it's 79 degrees.

0: Welcome back to the Ramsey Show in the Fairwinds Credit Union Studio. Jade Washaw, Ramsey personality, number one best-selling author, is my co-host today. Katrina is with us in Minneapolis. Hi, Katrina. How are you?
1: Hi, great. Thanks for taking my call. So my husband and I are new to your show. I recently just finished your book, and we have an entirely different view of our situation than we did a little while ago.
0: Thank you.
1: You're going to cringe really bad when I read these, by the way, so I'm sorry in advance.
0: Okay.
1: All right. So we have $620,000 in debt outside of our mortgage.
0: Whoa.
1: Yep. My

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7: 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And boy, we were smoking them. Bumming a smoke was the norm. 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
7: Or every day, Central Time, 1 to 4 p.m., Monday through Friday. We're on the glass in the lobby of Ramsey Solutions. So folks, come by. We have free homemade chocolate chip cookies and coffee and wonderful bookstore and museum, all kinds of stuff for you to see when you're here. And we usually have 50 to 200 folks sitting out here watching the show. People dropping in from every state in the union and even a couple from Canada today. So there you go. So check it out. Come out and do that. You know, also in the lobby there is the debt-free stage where people come to do their debt-free scream. And that's where Toby and Jamie are standing. Welcome, guys.
8: Hi, Dave.
9: Hi, Dave.
8: Hi, Jade.
9: Hi, Jade.
7: Where do you guys live?
8: We're from Casper, Wyoming.
7: Awesomeness. Well, welcome to Nashville.
8: Thank you.
9: Thank you.
7: And how much debt have you two paid?
8: We've paid off $176,000.
7: I love it. How long did that take?
8: 5 years and 9 months.
7: Wow. And your range of income during that time?
8: We started about 120 and currently up to 160,000.
9: Cool. Good job.
7: What do y'all do for a living?
8: We are both teachers.
7: Awesome.
8: I teach middle school band.
9: Mm-hmm. And I'm a fifth grade teacher.
7: Awesome.
10: What kind of debt was the 176?
8: It was our house.
7: Looking at a couple of weirdos.
8: That's right.
7: Way to go, you guys. Excellent job. So what's this house worth?
8: About $400,000 at this point.
7: Yeah, I love it. And your nest egg is up to what these days?
8: Retirement accounts are just north of $700,000
10: right now.
8: Look at you.
10: A
7: couple of millionaires. A couple of baby steps millionaires standing here that are teachers.
10: And yes. You look young. How old are you?
8: We are both 43.
10: Come on
7: now.
10: Wow.
7: Excellent. Excellent. You know, when we did our study of baby steps millionaires and millionaires, we found that the third most

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7: Here's your WSGW weatherology forecast. For the overnight hours, smoke and hazy conditions will continue. Otherwise, partly cloudy skies, a low around 66, along with breezy conditions. We'll still see smoky conditions into the day on Thursday. With sunshine, we top out around 92. Mostly clear skies Thursday night, a low around 67. Isolated showers and storms come in starting Friday afternoon with mostly sunny skies and a high around 91. We'll see scattered showers and storms Friday night, increasing clouds and a low around 71. Showers and storms are likely Saturday, cooler with a high around 88 and a mix of sun and clouds throughout the day. Showers and storms continue Saturday night, a low of 63. I'm meteorologist Regina Kuhl with the WSGW weatherology forecast. Right now, it's 75 degrees.

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5: 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Welcome to the Ramsey Show.
7: Hi. How are you?
5: Better than I deserve. What's up?
7: Yes, I am getting ready for retirement, hopefully in the next 4 years, And I want to find out if I'm ready for it, being that I had just purchased I purchased a new home last year. I put down about 30%. And I still owe about $220,000, but I want to find out if the $600,000 that I have in my 403B, I have my 3 months worth of expenses, and I'm on baby step six now, wanting to pay off that mortgage.
5: What do you make
7: in the next 5 years? I want to find out if I'm ready for it, if I should retire.
5: What do you make?
7: Right now I make about $150,000.
5: Good for you.
7: And I know my pension will be about $98,000 a year.
5: Wow.
7: And yeah.
5: You're
7: and
5: in great
7: so
5: shape.
7: I don't know if I feel like that.
5: Okay. Is your $220,000, that's the mortgage, and you have $600,000 invested. Is the $600,000 invested in good growth stock mutual funds? Is it growing?

0: protect the agency from political meddling.
1: If I'm confirmed as the CDC director, the nation's health and well-being will take primacy, and I will never compromise on that.
0: The CDC, overseen by Secretary Robert F. Kennedy Jr., has had a revolving door of leaders in the second Trump administration. One airline anticipates $6 billion in added fuel costs this year.
2: United Airlines, in an SEC filing, signaled airfares will remain high for the remainder of the year. The airline says it spent $2.3 billion on fuel during this quarter alone, roughly 84% compared to the second quarter last year. United says it was able to cover half the increased fuel costs by raising airfares, saying passengers paid about 12% more per mile than a year ago. At the same time, United says passengers are not backing away from traveling, noting flights remain full across all booking classes. Michelle Franzen, ABC News.
0: And the prediction market Kalshi says it's evaluating proposed bets on flight cancellations. According to a government filing, they would be based on the percentage of flights canceled in a specific time period at an airport. But the trade group Airlines for America says it has a serious concern with any market that allows people to profit from cancellations. Mike Dubusky, ABC News.
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4: Here's your WSGW weatherology forecast. Partly cloudy skies and light winds throughout the early morning hours with widespread smoke. Lows make it down to the mid-60s. Thursday, partly to mostly sunny, more widespread smoke. Highs top out near 92. Winds northwest around 5 miles per hour. Thursday night, more smoke early, otherwise mostly clear skies, light winds. Lows drop to 66. Friday, mostly sunny. Highs approach 91. And then shower chances arrive Friday night with lows falling back to 71. I'm Phil Jensko with the WSGW Weatherology Forecast. Right now it's 73.
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0: 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John is in San Francisco. Hey, John, what's up in your world?
14: Hey, thanks for taking my call.
0: Sure. How can we help?
14: So I'm dealing with three pending debt collection lawsuits right now, and I have another account that's still in collections that's probably going to turn into a fourth lawsuit if I don't get it resolved soon. I'm trying to negotiate settlements, and it's been pretty overwhelming. Does it make sense to hire an attorney to fight them or even look into, like, Chapter 7 as a last resort? I don't think I'm there yet, but wanted to know all my options.
15: What's the amount?
0: How much do you owe these guys?
14: So, the four in total is $21,000.
0: Mm-hmm.
14: 21.6. The two I'm trying to negotiate, the lowest will come down to $6,000. I'm trying to offer them $3,000, but, they won't budge. I do have around $8,000 in savings just to try to deal with this, but...
0: Okay, so you've got two in court, is that right?
14: So three in court.
0: Okay, and the three in court are how much? Give me the amounts on those each.
14: Okay, so one's $3,100.
0: Okay.
14: The other is $4,300.
0: Mm-hmm.
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15: So you can't take the $8,000 and clear the top two?
0: Yeah, you could. Have they offered you settlements on any of these?
14: They offered $6,000 to take out of the first two that I mentioned.
15: Love that.
0: 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Okay, so you could do that, I mean, you'd be down to two. And then you got $5,500. Now, personal loans, are you talking about with a bank or a rip-off

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5: Captain Eric Lawrence was training Afghan soldiers when his truck was hit by an IED.
6: I was on the way from Kandahar to Klot, hit an IED that just took the truck and threw it up in the air and slammed it on the ground. 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I sat home alone for months. I didn't want that anymore. 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I want to be a productive person. I don't want to be a drain on society. I want to be a positive thing in society. 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

0: To challenge the Department of Justice in court for failing to fully turn over the Epstein files as required by law. Massey, who lost his primary early this year after Donald Trump endorsed his opponent, was one of the driving forces behind the first Epstein Transparency Act, which passed with near unanimous support. Peter Haralambos, ABC News.
1: More than 100 inmates at New York City's notorious Rikers Island prison got to watch the World Cup semifinal between England and Argentina. They were rewarded for good behavior. They were joined by none other than Mayor Zoran Mamdani, who says he wanted to celebrate the moment together. Argentina won. Mike Dubusky, ABC News.
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3: Here's your WSGW weatherology forecast. Partly cloudy skies and light winds throughout the early morning hours with widespread smoke. Lows make it down to the mid-60s. Thursday, partly to mostly sunny, more widespread smoke. Highs top out near 92. Winds northwest around 5 miles per hour. Thursday night, more smoke early, otherwise mostly clear skies. Light winds, lows drop to 66. Friday, mostly sunny, highs approach 91. And then shower chances arrive Friday night with lows falling back to 71. I'm Phil Jensko with the WSGW weatherology forecast. Right now it's 71.
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1: We put our lives on the line for our country. We braved the unknown. We did what we were told. And we lit up. Our cigarette packs were as valuable as the packs on our back. Maybe more. At one point, cigarettes were part of our daily ration. Smoke 'em if you got 'em. And boy, we were smoking 'em. Bumming a smoke was the norm. It was an escape from the reality.

0: 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Mike Dubusky, ABC News.
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2: Here's your WSGW weatherology forecast. Partly cloudy skies and light winds throughout the early morning hours with widespread smoke. Lows make it down to the mid-60s. Thursday, partly to mostly sunny, more widespread smoke. Highs top out near 92. Winds northwest around 5 miles per hour. Thursday night, more smoke early, otherwise mostly clear skies, light winds. Lows drop to 66. Friday, mostly sunny, highs approach 91. And then shower chances arrive Friday night with lows falling back to 71. I'm Phil Jensko with the WSGW Weatherology Forecast. Right now it's 69.
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6: From ABC News, I'm Mike Dubusky. Southern Texas is continuing to be lashed with torrential rain, which is falling on already saturated land and creating a flash flooding threat. Uvalde resident Jeremiah David Sanford says it's bad where he is, but it's worse north of San Antonio.
7: Obviously, it is flooding, but we're not in the same type of plane, so I'm not worried like as in a Kerrville situation of mass casualty and all of that good stuff. I think it's going to be more so the rebuilding.
6: Dozens of counties across Texas are under disaster declarations. Meanwhile, it's going to be another couple days of poor air quality for the Northeast and parts of the upper Midwest. Officials there are urging those with respiratory issues to stay inside if they can. It's all sparked by those Canadian wildfires. Premier Doug Ford speaking.
8: Our government will not spare a penny to keep people safe. Last year, we added 100 new firefighting personnel, and this year we've added nearly 70 more.
6: That smoke is expected to blanket cities as far away as Washington, D.C., where President Trump is scheduled to deliver a primetime address at the White House tonight. The topic, supposedly new information about the 2020 election. Republican Senator John Thune speaking with ABC.
9: I don't know what he's going to say. Only thing I can tell you is we are focused on the 2026 election. At least I am, and I think most of my colleagues are.
6: Senate Minority Leader Chuck Schumer raising alarm about the speech, concerned it will cast doubt on the midterms.
10: Well, we're very worried about the White House. They know they can't win the election fair and square. They know the American people are against them. They know that the American people in the House and Senate are favoring our candidates. So we don't put it past them to try whatever they can, but we are prepared.
6: The Trump administration has leveled new 25% tariffs on Brazil with carve-outs for goods that can't be made in the U.S. like beef, coffee, and orange juice. It's the first new tariff from the White House since the Supreme Court struck down their tariff policies. You're listening to ABC News.
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6: Two men were shot inside a Kroger grocery store in Harris County, Texas on Wednesday in what deputies say started as a domestic disturbance between both men. Patrick Young was inside when it happened.
13: There was a pause and then I heard pop, pop, pop. And by that time, everyone was running. I left my medication and I just ran.
6: Deputies say there's no threat.

0: Here's your WSGW weatherology forecast. Partly cloudy skies and light winds throughout the early morning hours with widespread smoke. Lows make it down to the mid-60s. Thursday, partly to mostly sunny, more widespread smoke. Highs top out near 92. Winds northwest around 5 miles per hour. Thursday night, more smoke early, otherwise mostly clear skies, light winds, lows drop to 66. Friday, mostly sunny, highs approach 91. And then shower chances arrive Friday night with lows falling back to 71. I'm Phil Jensko with the WSGW Weatherology Forecast. Right now it's 68.
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0: What's going on, everyone? This is Brent from the band Shinedown. 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

0: And welcome back, George Norrie, along with Samantha Corfield, as we talk about the afterlife. Samantha, when we talked about grief, you were talking about losing your 21-year-old grandson. What if you can't handle grief? What if somebody just can't handle it? What do they do?
1: That is exactly, I've actually been sending out copies of the book to people that are just absolutely in a place where they just don't think they can go on.

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2: Talking about the stock market. Always looking to invest in a good opportunity. Something with the potential to grow. So what if you could invest in the future? The future of kids. Like a stock. Not the kind of stock where you invest to make money.

0: but a stock for social change. A whole new kind of investment called Better Futures. When you invest, it helps students like me go to college, which ends up making the future better for everybody. I could be the first college graduate in my family, the first district attorney from my neighborhood. And if I'm the first, then maybe there will be a second and a third. This can really be the start of something. 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
8: From ABC News, I'm Chuck Sievertson. Good morning. With President Trump expected to address the nation tonight about election security and the 2020 vote, some lawmakers say it's time to look forward and not back.
9: I don't know what he's going to say. Only thing I can tell you is we are focused on the 2026 election. At least I am, and I think most of my colleagues are.
8: Senate Majority Leader John Thune, Senate Minority Leader Democrat Chuck Schumer.
10: Water bombers and helicopters
11: now
10: deploying to fight
11: the White House. They know they can't win the election fair and square. They know the American people are against them. They know that the American people in the House and Senate are favoring our candidates.
8: Reuters reporting the president plans to reveal intelligence saying China had

0: the ability to interfere in the 2020 election. More American strikes on targets in Iran. ABC News Chief International Correspondent James Long.
1: U.S. aircraft fired at an oil tanker that attempted to violate the U.S. blockade on Iranian ports. CENTCOM says the tanker ignored multiple warnings not to make port at Karg Island. That's the Iranian oil terminal on the Persian Gulf. The president has been briefed in the Situation Room on options to expand the war. President Trump has once again threatened to blow up Iranian infrastructure. The White House might be keen to project strength, but Iran is showing no signs of backing down.
0: Iran has released an American woman held there since 2024, President Trump calling that a goodwill gesture. Parts of Central Texas getting 6 months' worth of rain in a matter of days.
2: I have seen quite a bit of flooding in my lifetime from growing up there, but nothing this dramatic.
0: That woman, Grace, in the middle of areas where flood warnings still in effect. Across the northern U.S., millions of people under smoke.
3: Water bombers and helicopters now deploying to fight more than 180 wildfires in Canada. Smoke from the fires turning the sky orange from Toronto to Niagara Falls, all the way east to Boston, where the sky looked apocalyptic.
0: ABC's Lionel Moise. 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
13: Here's your WSGW weatherology forecast. Partly cloudy skies and light winds throughout the early morning hours with widespread smoke

0: Department of Homeland Security. When asked about the speech, White House Press Secretary Karoline Leavitt said, quote, as usual, anonymous sources are speculating about what the president will say during his speech. She insisted nobody knows what the president will ultimately say, which is why everyone should tune in. Again, that speech slated for 9 o'clock tonight Eastern Time. 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It's 12 after. Efforts in the water near Alcatraz Island turning into recovery. We'll have that when America in the Morning returns.
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0: on the back half of July, and there's flood concerns in parts of South and Central Texas. Wildfire issues up north. Meteorologist LaTroy Thornton's here to sort it out.
1: Unfortunately, any real drying for some of this week's hardest hit areas in Texas has to wait at least one more day, with drenching showers and thunderstorms today from the Big Bend of Texas, north and east, throughout western and central parts of the state. Coverage should be lower toward the Texas Panhandle as well as eastern Texas, but many places could still pick up at least a thunderstorm today. Total rainfall counting back from Monday night through tonight is expected to be in the 12 to 18 inch range from west of San Antonio toward the Del Rio area, with widespread rainfall of at least 2 to 4 inches from the Big Bend through San Angelo and Houston, and a large swath with at least 4 inches of rain. By contrast, dry conditions in the vicinity of large wildfires burning across parts of northeastern Minnesota and western Ontario will continue to promote dangerously unhealthy air quality for many as wildfire smoke spreads southeastward across the Great Lakes, northeast, and mid-Atlantic today, with some of the thickest smoke expected from Michigan and eastern Wisconsin into much of New York State and New England, portions of Ohio, Pennsylvania, and New Jersey. Northern New England may have thunderstorms to scour out the smoke, as could eastern Minnesota. Otherwise, there may be a thunderstorm over much of the Midwest today and points south and east through Kentucky and Tennessee, South Carolina and Georgia, and just about all of Alabama and Florida, with another round of monsoon thunderstorms from western Montana into Wyoming and especially the Four Corners region, where some storms in Arizona in particular could bring a downpour. Dry conditions are expected across much of the West Coast, but watch for a shower or two today, perhaps especially early, over western Washington. In Amarillo, Texas, early sun gives way to a thunderstorm today, high 84. For Richmond, Virginia, expect sunshine and near record heat for today, high 99. I'm AccuWeather.com meteorologist LaTroy Thornton.
0: 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The search and rescue operation in the waters near Alcatraz Island now turning into a recovery mode. Correspondent Jennifer King reports that searchers remain in San Francisco Bay, where a boat sank Tuesday, killing one person and three people went missing.
2: I'd like to send my deepest condolences and my thoughts and prayers to the friends and family of our three missing individuals. We're going through an extremely difficult and challenging time right now. We are in close concert and communication with them, and we'll continue to do so throughout this search effort.
3: The U.S. Coast Guard says they have not found any more survivors after a 49-foot cabin cruiser carrying 20 people capsized and sank in the cold waters of the San Francisco Bay Tuesday afternoon.
2: Suspending an active search is one of the most difficult things we do as Coast Guard commanders.
3: Sector Commander Jared Tosco says officials will likely send specialized divers or a drone to the boat. One person was pulled from the water but died, and 16 others were rescued.
4: It was a south wind with an outgoing tide, meaning it's like contradicting ourselves coming into each other, so it's kind of kept creating like a trough of waves. It was a really bad day. We weren't even going to go out.
3: Commercial halibut fisherman Justin Marceline helped pull people out.
4: It was like Titanic in real life. I mean, there was stuff everywhere. People were banging on the glass. It's like, and there's not really much you could do except for grab the people out of the water that were in the water.
3: I'm Jennifer King.
0: The reflecting pool next to the Lincoln Memorial has now been drained as it undergoes repairs, but a new problem has emerged. Correspondent Haya Panjwani reports that the blue paint used to coat the bottom of the basin has now changed color.
5: The drained reflecting pool is revealing that President Trump's new blue liner is now looking closer to gray. An Associated Press team viewed the Lincoln Memorial reflecting pool from the Washington Monument and spotted the color change from American flag blue to gray. The pool was drained and debris was removed after Independence Day fireworks. Trump's renovation project has faced setbacks, including algae blooms and peeling paint. The project's cost soared from $1.5 million to over $16 million by June. Trump blames vandals for the problems, while critics point to poor repair work.
6: We caught some people vandalizing our beautiful reflecting pool. We have the reflecting pool. They took a box cutter or something very sharp. But they caught them. They actually caught them, and those guys have some problems ahead of them.
5: Several people face charges for allegedly damaging the pool. Haya Panjwani, Washington.
0: It's 19 after. Well, there's no direct connection to explosive diarrhea being experienced across the country. Taco Bell's making changes to its menu. We'll serve up that story when America in the Morning returns after this.
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0: It's 21 minutes after the top of the hour. Wall Street stocks gained ground on Wednesday as softening inflation data and a robust beginning of second quarter earnings season, especially in the banking sector, put investors in a buying mood. Seth Sutel has what we can expect on Wall Street this morning.
14: I'm Seth Sutel, and this is the AP Markets Report. Stocks edged higher on Wall Street after several big companies turned in better than expected profit reports. The S&P 500 rose 0.4% Wednesday. The Dow added 150 points, that's about 0.3%. The NASDAQ Composite rose 0.6%. BlackRock rose 6.6% after becoming the latest financial company to report bigger profits than Wall Street expected. Stocks got a hand from another report showing that inflation eased in the U.S. last month. That helps take pressure off the Federal Reserve to raise interest rates. Treasury yields moved lower in the bond market. The yield on the 10-year Treasury fell to 4.55%. Seth Sutel, New York.
0: Fast food chain Taco Bell says it's removed limited items from some of its restaurants as a precaution, but insists that U.S. health officials have not linked the widening outbreak of cyclosporiasis to the chain or any specific food product. Shares of parent company Yum fell as much as 4.5% after it was reported that federal and state health officials were investigating whether lettuce served at Taco Bell could have been associated with the current outbreak of the disease. And PayPal stock jumped 16% on Wednesday. Payments company Stripe and private equity firm Advent International have reportedly made an offer to acquire PayPal at $60.50 per share. And United's second quarter earnings topped estimates, and the airline expects full-year adjusted earnings per share to come in between $9 and $11. And in the real estate market, applications for a mortgage to purchase a home fell 7% from the previous week and were 2% lower than the same time a year ago. President Trump says that he wants immigration officers to keep pulling over vehicles, signaling his opposition Wednesday to plans announced just a day earlier to suspend most traffic stops following the shooting deaths of two people in 1 week. Ending those stops, Trump wrote on Truth Social, would be, quote, playing right into the criminals' hands. Homeland Security Secretary Mark Wayne Mullen did not say if the traffic stops would continue. ICE agents weren't wearing body cams in the incidents in Texas and Maine. It's 24 after. There's a potential medical breakthrough surrounding Alzheimer's. We'll tell you what that is when America in the Morning returns.
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0: It's 26 after. A coin featuring President Trump will be available starting in the fall. Ed Donahue reports on the new currency being minted to celebrate America's 250th birthday.
22: The Treasury Department says the U.S. Mint has started producing a new $1 coin bearing President Trump's face. The president's face is on one side of the coin, surrounded by the word Liberty and 1776-2026. Over the president's left shoulder are the words, In God We Trust. On X, Treasury Secretary Scott Bessent said the coin is intended to honor the enduring legacy of liberty and a lasting symbol of patriotism. The dollar coin is not made of gold, but has a gold finish. Federal law prohibits the depiction of a living president on U.S. currency, but the Treasury Secretary has the ability to authorize the minting and issuance of coins in some circumstances. Ed Donahue, Washington.
0: It's a potential new and important medical breakthrough. Correspondent Donna Warder reports on a blood test that could determine whether someone will develop Alzheimer's disease.
23: A blood test could determine whether a healthy adult is likely to develop Alzheimer's disease. In the study, doctors tested for the presence of a brain protein called p-tau217, which helps fuel Alzheimer's. Dr. Risa Sperling is with Mass General Brigham Neuroscience Institute.
24: We found that people who have very high levels of this blood test abnormality, p-tau217, were very likely to progress over time. So 38% of them progressed to impairment within 5 years, and actually up to 78% within 10 years.
23: But Sperling says it's too soon for healthy people to get the blood test, which is now used to help diagnose people who are experiencing cognitive problems. I'm Donna Warder.
0: America in the Morning for Thursday, July 16th, 2026, is produced by Jeff McKay. I'm Clayton Neville in for John Trout, and this is Westwood One.
25: This is WSGW at 529 in the Great Lakes Bay region. The temperature is 66 degrees. It's time for that morning farm update, doing closing grain and livestock prices from yesterday. From John Perkins, Brownfield Ag News.
26: Direct cattle trade Wednesday was mostly at 240 live and 377 at 380 dressed. Butcher hogs were steady. I'm John Perkins with a Brownfield Market Update. Farmers in your DNA and Stein's as well. Stein offers seed genetics developed by farmers for farmers. Stein has yield. Soybeans and corn are up with some concerns about development weather. August beans were 9.5 higher at 1202 and a quarter, and September was up 11 at 1192 and a quarter. September corn was 9 higher at 447 and a half. December was up 9 at 469 and a half. Live cattle were down and feeders were mostly lower, watching that direct trade develop. August live was 130 lower at 230.12, and October was down $1.65 at 226. August feeders are up 115 at 349.95. And hogs were supported by that cash and wholesale business during the midweek session. August was up 187 at $100.32. October lean was 235 higher at 86.72. John Perkins, Brownfield.
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25: It's a Thursday. It's WSGW and you at 5:33, and you and Charlie and Mike all together for this morning team Thursday. A Thursday that's going to be quite like yesterday when it comes to the air quality and the widespread smoke. That really is the forecast. Yeah, there'll be some sunshine, but the other elements of the forecast are getting the attention. 86, the projected high. It is 66 now. Mike Avery's coming with his Outdoor Magazine Minute. The early Fox Business Report, the early sports notes. Again, with baseball's All-Star break continuing, nothing really coming from baseball. Pistons played a summer league game last night. We'll have that score for you. World Cup soccer semifinal match from yesterday. The finals are set. Everything's in place and all set and ready to go, so let's get going into the WSGW newsroom. Here's Mike Percha.
4: Thank you, Charlie. Good morning, everyone. For the second time this month, a Michigan State Police Patrol vehicle has been struck while stopped in traffic. The latest crash happened around 6:50 p.m. on Tuesday when a Tri-City Post trooper was stopped at a red light on northbound Dixie Highway near I-75 in Bridgeport Township, and the patrol vehicle was rear-ended by another's. Police say the driver, a 71-year-old Saginaw man, was intoxicated at the time. He was arrested and is being held at the Saginaw County Jail on charges of operating while intoxicated with high blood alcohol content and open intoxicants. No one was injured in the crash. Wildfire smoke drifting into Michigan has triggered a statewide air quality alert, with health officials warning of the risks for people with asthma, respiratory, or heart conditions, along with older adults and children. The smoke, stemming from fires in Ottawa, Canada, and Minnesota's Boundary Waters area, has blanketed much of the state. The conditions prompted evacuations in the fire-affected regions. Locally, poor air quality forced the Covenant Healthcare MedExpress building on East Wilder Road in Bay City to close early yesterday, though the facility does plan to resume normal operations today. 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The event is part of the Roll Up and Give, a summer campaign organized by neighborhood Michigan Ford dealers alongside the American Red Cross and Ford Motor Company's Building Together initiative. The initiative is aimed at addressing a critical summer blood supply shortage. More than 30 dealerships across four Michigan markets are participating this year, running through July 31st. A similar pilot last summer involved 13 West Michigan dealers collecting 363 units of blood and brought in 232 first-time donors. Beyond the blood drive, the Hemlock event will include games, food, music, and other community activities. 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WSGW News Time, 5:35.
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4: Six, a person is recovering after being stabbed with a screwdriver during a carjacking in Detroit. Police responded around 5:30 yesterday morning, where they say a victim is in stable condition. A stolen car was located, with the man reportedly leading officers on a short chase, ending when he crashed into a vacant building. He was taken into custody. The incident is under investigation. Michigan Governor Gretchen Whitmer is cracking down on data center development with an aggressive new plan to protect Michigan utility customers. Here's Jeremy Jenkins.
7: The governor launched the Michigan Affordable and Responsible Growth Action Plan. The initiative demands that data center companies pay the full cost of their own water and energy use so that those massive infrastructure costs do not get passed down to local households and small businesses. Whitmer says she wants to bring more high-tech development to Michigan, but working families should not have to pay a single penny to make it happen. The governor is urging all data center developers to sign a state affordability pledge. She's calling on the legislature to officially codify these strict consumer guardrails into state law. Jeremy Jenkins, Michigan News Network.
4: Charlie, $1.50 of every hunting license goes towards improving deer habitat. This year, nearly $200,000 will be used to improve the white-tailed deer habitats in nine counties, all in the Upper Peninsula. The money will fund projects to improve hundreds of acres of habitats, including planting trees, turning abandoned logging roads into hunter walking trails, and working with student groups in public schools.
25: All right, Mike, that sounds interesting. Appreciate the update to start the day, as we always do in the WSW newsroom. And as we always do, we move on to find out what's happening with the weather forecast. We have that for you from WNEM First Alert meteorologist Matthew Mondro.
9: Wildfire smoke is the big story right now in your First Alert forecast. We do have a First Alert weather day for this Thursday today. We are extending it into Friday as well. So as this forecast keeps evolving very quickly, we are seeing that the smoke is still going to be sticking around at a very similar level even into Friday. Now, we might briefly catch some relief on Saturday morning thanks to a wind shift to the southwest. However, by Saturday afternoon, we might still see some light amounts of smoke moving back into mid-Michigan. So more than likely, we'll have some of the smoke around for the next couple couple of days. But those first alert weather days, especially focused on today and tomorrow. Now, temperature-wise, we have highs up to about 86 for today, then 87 on Friday, then coming up to about 88 on Saturday. Then we're back down to 82 on Sunday. As of right now, we actually aren't seeing any 90s in the forecast. So it looks like the really high heat from earlier this week, that is now retreating even more. And even by the middle of next week, we might have some highs diving down into the upper 70s. Should be pretty comfortable by then. Rainfall-wise, we just have a few spotty showers in the forecast for Friday, particularly Friday afternoon. And then Saturday, we do have some scattered showers and even a few thunderstorms in the forecast as well. But Saturday is the best chance of rain that we have in the forecast currently. And then we may potentially see another round of showers on Monday of next week as well. From the First Alert Weather Center, I'm meteorologist Matthew Mondro.
25: Got ourselves with a barometric pressure of 3006. It's steady. North wind is 566 at WSGW, your connection to the Great Lakes Bay region and your connection to the world. As you heard Mike mention in the news, another day where air quality is an issue across the entire state. That's the message from the National Weather Service. And it's for today, although I would suspect, and Matthew mentioned it in his weather there, that he believes that even tomorrow could be a day we'll have the extension of some air quality situations going on. But that's what we're dealing with. Not as hot, but the air quality seems to be getting more of the attention. And why not? With the way that the haze was certainly evident yesterday, not to mention the smell of the smoke that still exists and is in place this morning, too. You'll notice. Charlie and Mike and you together on WSGW. It is 542, and it is a Thursday. Your calendar date of January. 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I think that's what we need to know as far as the day goes to get things underway. And again, so glad that we are all together for this Thursday. As we said, your calendar date of July 16. Some of the history notes we have today. It was this date in 1790. A site along the Potomac River designated as the permanent seat of the United States government. Of course, we know it today as Washington, D.C. Dates back to 1790. This date, 1945, when the U.S. detonates its first experimental atomic bomb. It was in the desert in New Mexico. The same day that that was going on, the cruiser USS Indianapolis left on a secret mission to deliver atomic bomb components. Yeah, 1945, things that were going on. 1969, oh, big date when Apollo 11 launches from Cape Kennedy. This is the launch of the first manned mission to the moon, which, of course, would take place days later on July 20th. I'm sure coming up on Monday on the calendar date of July 20th, that will be the highlight in history when we talk about things that were going on. Some of the birthdays we have singer William Bell, who's 87. Actor and singer Ruben Blades, who's 78. Playwright Tony Kushner is 70. Dancer Michael Flatley, remember Lord of the Dance? He's 68 years old. Actor and former teen model Phoebe Cates is 63. Actor Jonathan Adams is 59. Actor Will Ferrell, 59. Actor Corey Feldman's 55. Singer Ryan McCombs is 52. Actor Annalyn McCord is 39. Singer and guitarist Luke Hemmings of 5 Seconds of Summer is 30 years old today. Again, it's a Thursday. It's July 16, day 197 of 2026. Give me just a second here. Let me just, I want to double check my official computer information from the National Weather Service just to see if there's anything else that might have popped up as we start our day, in case there's anything you need to know besides the air quality situation. And I don't see anything going on. All right, so we'll move ahead. But again, keep in mind, especially if you are sensitive to some of the potential pollutants, as well as just the atmosphere that leads to perhaps, as it's referenced, to maybe elderly or young, those that might have breathing situations like asthma might be more affected than others. 546 on WSJW, so let's get to our song, our wake-up song. Or is it your end-of-day song? Is it your middle-of-day song? It's a song of the day. And we have a drummer who's celebrating a birthday today. I think we've done his birthday in the past, but it's been a while since I was doing a little check in my research of songs that we've used in the past. I hadn't seen his name pop up in the last, like, 10 years. Stuart Copeland of The Police is 74 years old today. What do we use from the great library of The Police? Well, we thought we'd use the iconic hit. What was it, 1983? When Every Breath You Take became a huge, massive hit for The Police. And, of course, featuring the drumming of Stuart Copeland. Again, he is 74 years old today from 1983.

0: 1983 from the Synchronicity album. And the drummer, Stuart Copeland, 74. Helping to back the vocals, of course, of Sting. Takes us to Mike Avery time in the Outdoor Magazine Minute at 548 on WSGW. 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
1: This is Mike Avery with today's Outdoor Magazine Minute. Trolling is a very productive and popular way to fish for Great Lakes salmon and trout. But Larry Jennings of Jonah Jigs says you can jig for them too. And now is the time to do it.
2: And you'll have kings, you know, from end of July, August, all the way through to October coming in. You'll have waves of these. As the kings, waves of kings are coming in, the cohos will start showing up. Usually it's late August, September, into October.
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6: For Michigan News Source, I'm Katie Hyde. Smoke from Canadian wildfires is creating poor air quality across Michigan today. The state has issued an air quality alert with unhealthy air expected across the lower peninsula and even worse conditions possible in the UP. Wood TV meteorologist Scott Larson.
7: Nevertheless, have to use some extra caution as we have that smoke drop in. It looks to be unhealthy for sensitive groups. Just make sure that you are being mindful of that as we continue through the next couple of days. It's unlikely to be fully washed out until sometime over the weekend.
6: A new plaza in Manistee honors almost 150 years of learning. Here's David Barr.
8: Manistee Area Public Schools will host a ribbon-cutting ceremony for its new Generations Plaza. The plaza features the etched names of more than 14,000 Manistee High School graduates from the founding of the district in 1879 through the class of 2026. The ceremony will take place on Tuesday, July 21st at 4 p.m. at Manistee Elementary School. The district also has established a permanent digital repository and a searchable database of graduate names on the Generations page at manisteemariners.org. David Barr, Michigan News Source.
6: Huntington Bank is closing 13 branches across Michigan. Huntington did not give a specific reason for the closures, though the bank told the media it regularly reviews its branch network and adjusts locations as needed. The company says all the branches being consolidated have another branch within about a 10-minute drive. The Detroit Zoo has welcomed its second baby gorilla ever. A healthy female was born on Sunday to first-time mom Tulivo. The newborn is the half-sister of Motema, the zoo's first ever gorilla birth last year. I'm Katie Hyde for Michigan News Source.
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11: I'm Maria Bartiromo, and this is the Fox Business Report. A choppy trading session with the major averages ending higher on Wednesday following a softer-than-expected wholesale inflation reading for June, which followed Tuesday's cool consumer price index report. Magnificent seven big-cap tech stocks were mostly higher. Shares of Apple hitting an all-time high with its stock up nearly 4%. Adam Johnson of the Bullseye American Ingenuity finds upbeat about markets.
12: I know midterms create uncertainty and there'll be volatility. The economy itself is doing extremely well, and big business, corporate America, even better than that.
11: The Dow up 150 points, the NASDAQ higher by 162, S&P 500 up 29. Earnings are on deck from Abbott Labs, Alcoa, Netflix, Taiwan Semiconductor Manufacturing, and United Health Group, among others. And the Census Bureau reports retail sales data for June. That's your Fox Business Report. I'm Hillary Barsky, invested in you.
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0: 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Here's WNEM First Alert meteorologist Matthew Mondrow.
16: First Alert weather day in place today for poor air quality, and we are extending that into Friday as well because we expect the smoke to be around at a very similar level on Friday. Now we'll have a high of 86 today, then 87 tomorrow. Pretty dry for this Thursday though, but Friday does have a chance for a few more spotty showers to pop up. Best chance of rain though comes in on Saturday, but it still looks like the smoke should be around for a couple more days. From the First Alert Weather Center, I'm meteorologist Matthew Mondrow.
0: Temperature is 66 at WSGW. As we are going up to the hour, getting ready to the up-to-the-minute sports. That's coming up next.
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0: Up to the hour, up to the minute with the sports on WSGW. It's 5:58. Tigers still on the All-Star break. Play tomorrow. Going to be at the Angels. Loons are off until tomorrow. Going to be hosting West Michigan. Pistons played in Summer League action last night. A loss to Phoenix, 100-88. Pistons did erase a 17-point deficit to take a lead, but in the end, lost the game. Bryce Williams led with 24 points, 6 rebounds, 4 assists. Isaac Jones had a double-double of 18 points and 10 rebounds. Pistons continue Summer League play. We'll be playing against Miami tomorrow. From the Red Wings, Steve Yzerman stepping down as GM. He'll be transitioning to a senior advisor role. A search is now underway for a new leader for the Red Wings. World Cup soccer action from yesterday. You had a semifinal match. Argentina beats England 2-1. That means the championship match is set for Sunday, Spain versus Argentina. The Open Championship is underway. We call it the British Open. It's the first round action. The players are on the course. Up to the hour, up to the minute with your sports on WSGW. It's 5:59.
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23: From ABC News, I'm Chuck Severson. Granted airtime to talk to you tonight, partly about the 2020 election and election security, President Trump in a primetime speech among the lawmakers who say it's time to look forward, not back, Senate Republican Majority Leader John Thune.
24: That election was a closed issue back in 2020.
23: Suggesting Democrats are concerned Republicans may try to do things to cheat in this November's election. There's Senate Leader Chuck Schumer.
25: We are red teaming what they might do and how we can combat it ahead of time.
23: Reuters reports the president plans to reveal intelligence saying China had the ability to interfere in the 2020 election. More American air attacks on targets in Iran. Iran not backing down, though it has released an American woman held there since 2024. A question of support the day after President Trump's attorney general nominee, Todd Blanche, faced a Senate confirmation hearing. ABC's Karen Hua.
26: Republican Senator John Cornyn pressing Blanche on the Justice Department's so-called anti-weaponization fund that could be used to pay Trump supporters targeted by prosecutors, including some who stormed the Capitol on January 6th.
27: I believe you have said that the weaponization fund is a moot issue. Is that your position?
28: Yes, it is a moot issue, meaning there is no weaponization fund. The weaponization fund is dead.
26: After the hearing, Cornyn was noncommittal on whether he'll support Blanche. A single Republican no vote could sink Blanche's nomination.
23: Parts of Central Texas getting 6 months' worth of rain in days, 15 inches more forecast in some areas. Governor Greg Abbott.
29: We are dealing with and responding to a flood that is likely going to break records in Texas history.
23: Across the northern U.S., millions of people are under a toxic, smoky haze blown down from hundreds of wildfires burning in Canada and northern Minnesota. You're listening to ABC News.
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0: Oh, it's one of those stories about an inappropriate license plate. Although, it wasn't one of those personal plates requested by an individual. It was a plate handed out by the state. What state and what was the plate? Well, I'll have a little fun with that coming up at 6:20 on WSBW. You and your morning team, Charlie, Mike, and Jonathan together. 64 degrees, your current temperature. Air quality in the news, in the weather forecast. We'll have that coming up. Sports, still kind of light with baseball's All-Star break continuing. Though the Red Wings made some big news yesterday.

0: State police are investigating. Ripley also faces charges in Indiana, including resisting law enforcement and reckless driving. It's unclear when he'll be extradited to face arraignment in Michigan. Be on the lookout for mystery packages. Police in Frankenmuth are warning people that boxes or envelopes are showing up to residents, but the people never ordered an item. Usually include no return address and often have low-cost items inside. Scammers have been sending QR codes inside the package, saying a person can find more information that way. The FBI says the codes are linked to a fake website that is designed to steal personal information. They're saying to not scan any QR codes from packages that you receive that you did not order or pay for. Bay City commissioners are deciding on Monday whether to approve an employment contract for the city's newly appointed manager. The commission will meet at 6 p.m. next Monday to discuss the contract of Rick Heyman, which includes a pension and the same benefits given to the other non-union employees, along with future raises tied to increases given to bargaining units or non-union staff. Heyman would earn a base annual salary of $165,000 under the proposed agreement, along with a weekly vehicle allowance of $100 and a requirement that he live within 10 miles of the city limits. It would run from July 21st through June 30th, 2028, with an automatic one-year renewal unless the commission objects in writing. He will be replacing Dana Muscat, who is retiring. Gardner White, a furniture store with a location in Cotchville Township, has launched Bring It Home for Kids, a statewide campaign raising money for early childhood programs through the Children's Foundation of Michigan. Now, through August 4th, the furniture retailer will donate $50 to the foundation for every qualifying in-store purchase of $500 or more at its Michigan locations. Organizers say the campaign aims to expand access to early childhood education, health care, and family support services, increase developmental screenings, and grow literacy programs statewide, citing research showing 90% of brain development is complete by age 5. Funds raised will be distributed later through the foundation's standard grant process once priorities are announced. Customers making qualifying purchases will also be automatically entered into a sweepstakes featuring Michigan-themed prizes, including Detroit Lions season tickets and a shopping spree. Details are available at GardnerWhite.com. WSGW News Time, 609.
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0: 610. Residents in Ferndale are frustrated with the number of drones flying around the city. City officials say commercial drones are delivering Amazon packages, meaning they're flying all over the area to make the drops. The FAA is the only agency that controls U.S. airspace, so the city cannot regulate drones flying overhead. They recommend to those with a complaint or a concern to contact Amazon Air about issues with deliveries. The FAA should be contacted if there's any dangerous flying or property damage. A Michigan congresswoman is addressing frustration of power outages. Here's Michigan News Network's Ryan Recker.
5: Just a few weeks ago, during the holiday weekend of July 4th, there were hundreds of thousands of people in the dark because of a quick line of storms that brought 60-mile-an-hour winds to the area. And yesterday...

0: U.S. Representative Rashida Tlaib addressed DTE, the power provider, on the House floor.
1: We have the most unreliable service in the region, yet we pay the highest rates. Shame on them for throwing $42 reimbursement for spoiled groceries and spoiled medicine, especially when grocery and drug prices have increased. We can't even rely on DTE to get us through the summer storm.
0: In May, Tlaib introduced the Make DTE Pay Act that would penalize utility companies that request rate increases after environmental infractions. Ryan Recker for the Michigan News Network.
2: A bat with rabies was detected in West Michigan. It's the first rabies positive bat of the year for Ottawa County. Because of the risk of exposure to a rabid bat is higher from May through September, residents should take steps to protect themselves, their families, and animals from rabies. Don't touch or release bats found indoors. Rather, contact the Department of Public Health first. Charlie, a free new AI tool is rolling out for educators across the country. Anthropic is launching Claude for Teachers. The artificial intelligence company says it assists teachers with preparing lesson plans, personalizing curriculums for students with different learning styles, and other time-consuming tasks.
3: So much of the teacher's role is they're overworked. They're spending evenings and weekends doing administrative work, preparing lesson plans, trying to differentiate instruction. And so those are all the types of things that we're excited for Claude for Teachers to help support with, ultimately giving more time back to the teachers so that they can spend it with students and what they do best.
2: That's Anthropic education research leader Drew Bentz, who says developers co-designed the tech with the help of teachers.
4: Thank you. I was just going to say, on that last line you said, Mike, I was going to say, as long as there are teachers involved in this, because we've heard of those stories before sometimes where things are developed without the experts.
2: Without the experts, yeah.
4: Interesting, though. Specifically designed. Claude for Teachers. All right. 614 on WSGW. What's happening with weather? Well, weather's in the news because of air quality, and that's in the forecast. WNEM First Alert Meteorologist Matthew Mondro.
5: We have a first alert weather day today for the wildfire smoke and air quality issues. We are extending that first alert weather day into Friday as well. We are seeing the fact that the smoke will be around at a very similar level on Friday. We may briefly catch some relief from the smoke, though, on Saturday. Now, we do expect a dry day today. It should be mostly sunny, but like we saw yesterday, the sun kind of obscured by the smoke. We'll have a high of 86. Then we have a high of 87 on Friday with a few spotty showers possible in the afternoon. And then Saturday, we do have another chance of scattered showers. That's a better chance than Friday. And we have a high of 88 for Saturday. From the First Alert Weather Center, I'm meteorologist Matthew Mondro.
4: Got a rising barometer, 3007. Your wind is out of the north at 5. And 64 is the temperature at WSGW, your connection to the Great Lakes Bay region, your connection to the world. As we approach sports time on WSGW, it's Rock and Grab Plus launch reminder time. It's a Thursday after the 7 o'clock, after the 6 o'clock news, when we generally talk about the new Rock and Grab Plus launch for the week. Thursdays is when those new launches take place, and this one has been launched and available for you now to have some fun at the Saginaw Escape Room, as you can get a four-pack admission for only $66. 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What about $16 and a half each? 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On to sports on WSGW. So baseball continues to be on the break. All-star break as the Tigers do not return to action until tomorrow. And when that happens, it will be late-night baseball because the Tigers will be out playing in California against the Angels. Tigers did announce the signing of two of the first three draft picks from this year's amateur draft, including the top pick, pitcher Cameron Flukie has signed. Also pitcher Evan Dempsey. There'll probably be more signings to be announced in the coming weeks, I would think. Minor League Baseball still taking time off, again matching the Major League All-Star break, so the Loons don't play again until tomorrow. Going to be at home against West Michigan for a three-game weekend series. NBA, the Summer League play, Phoenix 100, our Pistons 88. Pistons did erase a 17-point deficit, took a lead, but obviously didn't hold it in the end, losing. Pistons didn't help themselves, only shooting 38% for the game. Led by Bryce Williams with his 24 points and 6 rebounds and 4 assists. Isaac Jones filling the stat sheet. 18 points, 10 rebounds, 2 blocks, 2 assists, 2 steals, and an assist. Abuka Okori with 16 and Chaz Lanier with the 15-point night. Next summer league game for the Pistons tomorrow. Going to be playing Miami. Big news coming out of Hockey Town is the departure of Steve Yzerman, stepping down as general manager of the Red Wings. He will be transitioning to a senior advisor role to CEO Chris Illich. Illich, in a statement, said, "Clearly, we are not where we and our fans expect to be as an organization. I'm looking forward to bringing in new leadership to build the championship-caliber organization Hockey Town deserves." Search is underway for a replacement. World Cup soccer, you had semifinal action as Argentina beat England 2-1. So that now does have the final set for Sunday when Argentina will take on Spain in the championship match. That'll be played at 3 o'clock in East Rutherford, New Jersey. The third place match now will feature France and England. That's at 5 o'clock Saturday in Miami Gardens, Florida. The Open Championship, the British Open, the final major on the golf tour. It is underway, being played at Royal Birkdale. And the leaderboard, let's see what we have here. You have Thomas Dietrich, Robert McIntyre, Alex Smalley of the U.S., and Nick Taylor, those four golfers, right now in the early lead at 3 under par through their rounds so far. That's your sports on WSGW as we approach 6:20. An inappropriate license plate getting attention. We've had stories like this, but usually it's an individual requesting one of those personalized plates. This was a plate that was handed out by the state. What state and what the plates say, we'll have it for you coming up.
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7: 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Advisory services offered through Great Lakes Investment Advisors, a registered investment advisor in the state of Michigan.
4: Heard this story. We've had these before. These inappropriate personalized plates. Yeah, big deal. But then it turns out it was a plate that was issued by the state. Well, that's interesting. Charlie, Mike, Jonathan, and you here on WSGW, your morning team at 6:21.
8: Someone snuck one past the filter.
4: Well, again, that's what I thought. Well, I guess you could say it happened.
8: Oh, it's issued by a plate, like for a state vehicle?
4: Yeah, well, a state issued the plate to a resident.
8: Yeah, okay.
4: So I guess to the point you make. But it wasn't a personalized plate that was requested. You know, so often these are...
8: Oh, yeah. It was randomly assigned.
4: That's what made me thought, okay.
8: That's interesting.
4: And so this comes from Florida. Of course, where else is it going to come from? A 76-year-old woman received her new license plate in the mail. She says she went ballistic when she saw the plate. She says the plate has quickly become the talk of the retirement community, which is where she lives. She says her first impulse was to demand a new plate, but her sons and friends encouraged her to keep it. On the Morning Team page, I put an image up of the plate if you'd like to see it for yourself. We'll do our best to describe it. And hey, we're adults. I can probably read it. So here is the plate, if you can see that and see what it says.
8: That is amazing.
4: Yeah. I don't know if you can see that in there, Mike, in your newsroom.
2: No.
4: Okay. Well, it's the letters SQZ, then the letter A, and the number 55. The plate looks like it reads, I'm going to tell you what it looks like it reads, squeeze ass. The state issued that plate.
8: Yeah.
4: She didn't request it. You know,
8: nope.
4: Yeah. That's how she got the mail.
8: A 76-year-old woman gets that. Yep.
4: She says, I'm resigned to it. Maybe it was destined for to be in my car. I can handle it. Maybe I'll get some hunks when I'm traveling.
2: Is that a piece of fruit between them? The SQZ and the A55.
8: Yeah, it's oranges.
4: Yeah,
8: Florida
4: yeah,
8: oranges.
4: Yeah,
2: it just seems to add to the
8: yeah. Yes,
4: squeezing the oranges. Yeah. She said this is funny. She did a poll on what she should do with it when she talked to her family and her friends, and she said the tally came out to be 16-4 and 1 against. She probably had the against vote.
8: Yeah.
4: State, by the way, was contacted. It's like, so what's up? And the state says, if anyone does receive a license plate that they believe is offensive, they can be exchange. They can exchange it for free, which she thought she was going to do. But
8: no, that's too much fun.
4: Especially since, again, it was that's the part, great part of the story. The state gave it to me.
8: Yeah.
4: So to your point, I mean.
8: Would that make it past the filter if you asked for it as a vanity plate?
4: That, yes, that's the question. And my guess is it probably wouldn't.
8: Probably not.
4: But it probably wasn't even filtered if it was a state plate, you know, just printing them out. Although I was checking into some comments to see what people thought about it, and somebody said, well, you know, they do make those plates in prison. Somewhere there's a guy in jail that's laughing his off.
2: Laughing his A55 off.
4: Exactly. Oh, that's great. That is great. So, boy, there's just some great future opportunities for that. If you'd like to see the image of it, and just so you see for yourself, though. In fact, the image shows the woman herself and her license plate there. It's at the Morning Team page at WSGW.com. That is precious. Kim Commando's coming up. The Translator app is what Kim wants to talk about. That's coming up next.
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3: 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One of the things we'll do coming up for you on WSGW. With your morning team of Charlie and Mike and Jonathan. Temperature today will be 86 with the smoky conditions. Right now it's 64. 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How do you do that? 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
4: Thank you, Charlie. Good morning, everyone. A 33-year-old man remains hospitalized after being shot in the abdomen and arm during a confrontation at a home in Albee Township July 12th. The shooting happened after a 33-year-old Devin Rieger arrived at the residence of his children's mother in an alleged violation of a no-contact order, with the gunman fleeing before surrendering to her police a short time later at his own nearby home. Rieger had already had three other felony cases pending from incidents over the past year involving the same woman, including stalking and assault, with a trial in those cases scheduled for October 6th. He was arraigned on Wednesday on new charges of assault with intent to murder and felony firearm, with the judge setting bond at $1 million. Rieger is due back in court July 30th for a preliminary hearing on the latest charges. A woman wanted on homicide charges in Genesee County has been arrested, according to Crime Stoppers of Flint and Genesee County. 24-year-old Liana Marie Sanchez faces three felony charges, including first-degree premeditated murder, felony firearm, and carrying a concealed weapon, stemming from an incident on June 20th. Crime Stoppers had announced July 9th, Sanchez was wanted on the warrants and was considered armed and dangerous, believed to be in the Flint area. A Saginaw community leader, remembered for founding an organization aimed at easing racial tensions, has died at the age of 77. Larry Sims died Sunday in northern Michigan after a long illness with dementia. In 1995, Sims and former Saginaw City Manager Joyce Parker founded the Bridge Center for Racial Harmony. He served as CEO of United Way of Saginaw County from 2015 until his retirement in 2019 and held board positions with Covenant Healthcare, the Saginaw County Chamber of Commerce, and Michigan State University's Development Board. Sims graduated from MSU in 1971 and was a Republican nominee for the U.S. House in 1996, losing to Jim Barsha. A memorial service is scheduled for noon on September 3rd at Apple Mountain in Tittabawassee Township. He is survived by his wife, son, brother, and sister. Todd Rundgren's A Damned If I Do tour will include Michigan performances in August with a stop at the Temple Theater in Saginaw. Here is Christiana Malacara.
5: The performance will be held on August 18th, and the tour opens in Kalamazoo at Bell's Beer Garden on Monday, August 17th. Doors open for the Temple Theater at 6 p.m., and the performance begins at 7 p.m. Todd will perform music spanning his career and continues to tour nationally. He is also recognized for producing albums for artists, including Meatloaf and Grand Funk Railroad. Tickets are $55 each for the Saginaw performance through the Temple Theater website at Temple Theater. 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
4: Michigan residents can register now to take part in the state's first ever loon count this Saturday. The Michigan Loon Preservation Association is organizing the citizen science effort, which participants will spend part of the day observing their own lakes and ponds and recording how many loons they see. Those who sign up in advance will receive a text or email that day containing a link to submit their findings through the group's reporting system. Organizers say the count will help identify which lakes need conservation attention and track population trends over time, adding that results from lakes with no loons at all are just as valuable as those with one or more loons or breeding pairs. More information and registration is available through MichiganLoons.org. WSGW News Time, 6:34.
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9: 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A correct alignment also reduces rolling resistance on your tires for better fuel mileage.
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4: News time is 6:35. Air quality alerts are up across Michigan as a result of the wildfires in Canada, blowing smoke through the state as well as northern Minnesota, that have sent heavy smoke across the entire country as well. Smoke is all but covering the Upper Peninsula. Caleb Gordon with Radio Results Network spent Wednesday canvassing the UP.
10: One of the terms I've heard used is pea soup. I guess that's a correct way to say it. Visibility is definitely down. I'd say it's well under a mile of visibility. I mean, I'm looking at some buildings here, and you get about 500,000 feet away, and it's all foggy.
4: More than 100 wildfires are burning in Canada out of control, with winds carrying the smoke southeast. The Rangers are working to evacuate campers from the Boundary Waters Canoe Area Wilderness in Minnesota. Michigan Attorney General Dana Nessel has filed a lawsuit against the West Michigan Solar Company, accused of participating in a financing scheme. Climax Solar and its owner, Joshua Thompson, were named in the suit with financial institutions. Nessel claims about 1,700 Michigan consumers were part of an estimated $81 million in finance transactions. Climax sold residential solar systems. The Attorney General contends sales representative promised homeowners they could replace or greatly reduce their energy bills and have a working system installed quickly. Many consumers were allegedly left with systems that were unfinished, underperforming, unsafe, or not even turned on. A Grand Rapids company has laid off 181 people. Notions Marketing sent a letter to the Department of Labor and Economic Opportunity to inform them of the layoffs. In this case, Notions stopped all U.S. operations in late June after an electrical surge started a fire in their distribution warehouse. They say the company is working to assess the building and inventory to determine the best path forward. Charlie, how would you feel to say goodbye to springing forward and falling back? The Sunshine Protection Act, as we were discussing yesterday, was passed by the U.S. House on Tuesday by a vote of 308 to 117. Under the legislation, daylight saving time would become permanent. Supporters say having it become permanent gives people more daylight in the evening during the winter. Medical professionals say it's actually better for the body to have daylight in the morning with standard time, saying standard time aligns better with human circadian rhythms. DMC sleep medicine doctor Safwan Badar says that regardless of whether it becomes law, there is a lesson to be learned.
11: We will adjust to it. That's just in the nature of humans. We adjust. But maybe this could be a message to all of us to prioritize sleep. That we actually, regardless of which way you do it, we all need to get adequate number of hours of sleep.
4: For adults, that means you should be sleeping at least 7 hours a night. So I guess really, in our case, daylight saving time, standard time, it doesn't matter because we don't sleep.
3: Exactly. To that point, you're right. For a lot of people, I'm sure they'd say the same thing. Like the attention being paid to this. It is 6:38 on WSGW. Let's pay some attention to the weather forecast. 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Now to WNEM First Alert meteorologist Matthew Mondro.
12: Wildfire smoke is the big story right now in your First Alert forecast. We do have a First Alert weather day for this Thursday today. We are extending it into Friday as well. So as this forecast keeps evolving very quickly, we are seeing that the smoke is still going to be sticking around at a very similar level even into Friday. Now, we might briefly catch some relief on Saturday morning thanks to a wind shift to the southwest. However, by Saturday afternoon, we might still see some light amounts of smoke moving back into mid-Michigan. So more than likely, we'll have some of the smoke around for the next couple of days. But those First Alert weather days, especially focused on today and tomorrow. Now, temperature-wise, we have highs up to about 86 for today, then 87 on Friday, then coming up to about 88 on Saturday. Then we're back down to 82 on Sunday. As of right now, we actually aren't seeing any 90s in the forecast, so it looks like the really high heat from earlier this week, that is now retreating even more. And even by the middle of next week, we might have some highs diving down into the upper 70s. Should be pretty comfortable by then. Rainfall-wise, we just have a few spotty showers in the forecast for Friday, particularly Friday afternoon. And then Saturday, we do have some scattered showers and even a few thunderstorms in the forecast as well. But Saturday is the best chance of rain that we have in the forecast forecast currently, and then we may potentially see another round of showers on Monday of next week as well. From the First Alert Weather Center, I'm meteorologist Matthew Mondro.
3: It's a rising barometer, 3007. It's a north wind at 5. It is 64 at WSGW, your connection to the Great Lakes Bay region, your connection to the world. 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I imagine we'll probably have it again tomorrow based on what you're hearing from Matthew. 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We'll give you some guidance on that. 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
16: Well, if you put the camels down, Charlie, it wouldn't be so bad in here.
3: Is that what it is?
4: Are we talking about the filtered or unfiltered camels?
3: Man, yeah, air quality, AQI, air quality index, from the wildfires, the smoke, which is part of not just the forecast, but part of the news. Unfortunately, I mean, there's a seriousness to it, but there's an amusement in just realizing how much of an effect that we are actually receiving. We have had effects of wildfire smoke before, but I don't recall to it to this extent.
16: No.
3: Myself.
4: Yeah, it was 2023 was the first year that it seemed to be pretty bad. And 2024 was another year, a lot of wildfires in Canada. I don't remember too many stories about it last year.
16: Last year we got some haze, but it wasn't...
3: Well, the haze is what I remember. Yeah. Even from the past years, more of the haze. But the actual smell of the... And it is actually indoors. I mean, you know, and a lot of buildings, I imagine, would be dealing with this. A lot of buildings that use outside air intake when it comes to their ventilation and how their systems are processing. And, yeah. I mean, we've had it funnily in the past before. I remember once when we had a skunk that right outside where we have air intake. And, you know, that was, but this is, yeah, you can tell as you're out and about. And it's just hanging there. Did you see the picture of the Mackinac Bridge?
16: Yes.
4: Yeah, like you can barely see it.
3: I put that image up on the morning team page at WSGW.com. And I put the image of the chart up, in case you're wondering. Michigan, well, I guess it's not just Michigan, but there is an official chart that comes from, like, the U.S. Environmental Protection Agency, where it lists different colors to tell you what the air quality safety is. Green is satisfactory. Yellow is moderate. Orange is unhealthy air for sensitive groups. Red is unhealthy air for all. Purple is very unhealthy air. And maroon is, take cover, hazardous air. So there's your breakdowns. And there's measurements that are being used when it comes to fine particulate matter, carbon monoxide, sulfur dioxide, nitrogen. There's all kinds of methodology into this. I also put up on the Morning Team page a couple of links that you can check for yourself, air quality. One is from Michigan's Environmental Safety Department, and the other is from an app called Air Now.
16: Hmm.
3: In fact, I got it up here, and according to both, as of 6 a.m., our air quality is 404 hazardous.
16: Yep.
3: That's the reading, officially. In Saginaw. Now, and you can put up whatever city you're in. By the way, you can check. You can put in your city or your zip code, and it will give you that local information.
4: I thought a 404 was the webpage you were looking for. Can't be found.
16: Is that what that is?
3: You know,
16: Charlie, are you sure the website's working properly?
3: Yeah.
4: It can't be found because there's too much smoke in the way.
3: We can't see it. We can't see it. I actually, last night I was out. I had the pleasure of the Saginaw Little League at its North Complex was hosting the District 14 Little League Championship game between Bay City Southwest and Greater Bay. And they asked me to come announce.
16: Nice.
3: And I was happy to do that. But there was, I mean, in fact, I talked to the officials running and I said, so do we ever get guidance about weather like this? I mean, we're hearing all kinds of, and yeah, actually what the Michigan High School Athletic Association is the basis of what they use. There's actual guidance when it comes to too hot or to air quality. But the measurements at the time of the game last night, it was okay.
16: Below the limits.
3: So, okay. Yeah. In fact, we even started the game a little earlier in fear that as the evening progressed, there could be some...
16: Good idea.
3: But, yeah, but that was strange. Greater Bay won, by the way. So congratulations to Greater Bay. But, yeah, just to be out and, you know, you just... You know what I'm talking about. Everyone's seen the same thing. It's just kind of hanging there. We can see it outside this morning.
16: Mm-hmm.
3: That's out there. You know, you first look out and think, yeah, I got to clean that window. It's dirty.
16: It looks like fog, but it is not.
3: No. No, it's got
16: a little bit of fog coming up.
4: Smog.
3: Yeah, well.
16: Yeah.
4: It's fire smog.
3: Yeah, so I think about that, and you hear about the way that other cities have dealt with things in the past like that. I mean, is this what it was like? Would be a wildfire or just regular pollutants at all? I mean, this is, not pleasant. Not pleasant at all. And it is officially in place for today, although I suspect we'll probably get another day tomorrow from everything that we're hearing from the National Weather Service and Matthew Mondro's forecast. Going back to these air quality links, again, that I put up on the Morning Team page, this one is interesting, I thought, because it shows kind of the entire state. If I'm reading this correctly, did you look at this one, Jonathan?
16: I looked at it. I don't have it pulled up anymore.
3: Well, because the number I'm seeing, I say we're at 404. The number I'm seeing in the UP is 744.
16: Yeah.
3: Is that like evacuate the UP? I mean...
16: Well, that's double.
4: They're a lot closer to Ontario.
3: Yeah.
16: That's double what it takes to be in the hazardous level.
3: Yeah.
16: Like, that's more than double.
3: That's off the chart.
16: Yeah.
3: As far as the chart goes, anyway. But that goes back to what we talked about looking at the Mackinac Bridge yesterday. Or not looking at the Mackinac Bridge. In fact, they were telling people, if you're crossing the bridge, like, slow down and be cautious. I guess kind of like they would if it was just kind of fog or something like that. I don't know. But anyway, it's with us. If you are affected by it, you know, you hear them talking about people, like breathing situations, maybe like with some asthma or something. I mean, you might find yourself with some difficulty. So we'll continue to monitor and let you know what's going on. But don't be surprised when you, in fact, one more quick one on this. You know, we get an update of the hourly weather conditions, and the official condition that's listed here is smoke.
16: Oh.
3: You know how they list, like, cloudy,
16: yeah,
3: hazy, sunny,
16: partly sunny,
3: smoke. So that's the official designation.
4: I know we were talking about this earlier off the air, and not to downplay the risks associated with the smoke in the air, but I think that a lot of times we focus so much on what's happening here that we forget to realize Canada is on fire.
3: You know?
16: Yeah.
3: That is a good point. That is a good point, because all the news is talking about the effects of, but what's actually happening throughout Canada.
16: Yeah.
3: You have to actually search out some of the news reports, and it is. Some of the pictures I did that after we had talked this morning. I was like, wow.
4: Yeah.
3: I mean, we talk about wildfires that we have experienced here in this country, but
4: I did some reading last night that Canadian wildfires are just a natural part of the birth and death of boreal forests up there. But over the past few years, they've gotten worse and worse and more out of control. There are currently 800 some odd wildfires happening across the entire country right now, with more than 100 out of control.
3: Wow. That's massive. Well, it's all part of the news and the weather reports, and we'll be continuing for a little while. We'll keep you up to date, as we say here on WSGW. Well, let's get going up to the hour now. Up to the minute with your news, your business, and your weather and your sports. It is 6:51.
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18: Good morning for Michigan News Source. I'm David Barr. A volunteer team examining Detroit's absentee voting records says it has uncovered what it believes is a major inconsistency. After reviewing the absentee ballot envelopes produced through FOIA and comparing them against November and December 2020 qualified voter file snapshots, researchers say they identified a discrepancy involving almost 27,000 of Detroit's 174,000 plus certified absentee votes. The finding comes from a months-long review of election records obtained through the Freedom of Information Act by independent election researchers. The U.S. House of Representatives passed a bill Tuesday that would make daylight savings time permanent. During Michigan winters, sunrise would occur around 9 a.m. and sunset around 6 p.m., primarily in December. After days of record heat, a thick blanket of wildfire smoke is covering much of Michigan. Katie Hyde has that story.
19: Air quality alerts remain in effect today, with smoky skies expected to limit outdoor activities. Smoke from wildfires in Canada and northeastern Minnesota has reduced visibility across the UP and northern lower Michigan. The Mackinac Bridge Authority is urging drivers to slow down to 20 miles per hour and use low beam headlights. Some northern Michigan residents have even reported ash falling from the sky. I'm Katie Hyde for Michigan News Source.
18: And the DNR announced Wednesday that it has issued Enbridge a Line 5 permit for the Great Lakes Tunnel project with conditions to protect rare species. The project is intended to house a proposed replacement for the existing 73-year-old Line 5 dual pipelines located on the lake bed in the Straits of Mackinac. Also, Eagle reissued a resource permit with new conditions designed to mitigate impacts to cultural resources. David Barr, Michigan News Source.
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23: Today we'll find out if people were spending on anything other than gasoline last month as energy prices moderated. Retail sales for June are expected to show some improvement. The month included Amazon's Prime Day sale and competing promotions from Target, Walmart, and others. Mohamed El-Irian, chief economic advisor at Allianz, says investors are encouraged that the economy is holding up and the latest inflation readings moderated in June.
24: What people fear most is that you will have to sacrifice economic activity for price stability. And what these numbers tell you is no, you don't have to sacrifice it, that we're getting both price stability and economic growth.
23: Also today, earnings from Abbott Laboratories, GE Aerospace, United Health Group, U.S. Bancorp, and others. That's your Fox Business Report. I'm Jim Cosella, invested in you.
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2: 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WNEM First Alert meteorologist Matthew Mondro at 6:56.
5: First Alert weather day in place today for poor air quality, and we are extending that into Friday as well because we expect the smoke to be around at a very similar level on Friday. Now we'll have a high of 86 today, then 87 tomorrow. Pretty dry for this Thursday though, but Friday does have a chance for a few more spotty showers to pop up. Best chance of rain though comes in on Saturday, but it still looks like the smoke should be around for a couple more days. From the First Alert Weather Center, I'm meteorologist Matthew Mondro.
2: 64 degrees at WSGW with up to the hour, up to the minute sports on the way next.
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2: 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It's 6:58. Tigers still off until tomorrow, returning from the All-Star break and out in California to take on the LA Angels. So it'll be late night baseball tomorrow night. Same thing for our Great Lakes Loons, off until tomorrow night, though Loons will be home hosting West Michigan. Pistons played Summer League basketball last night, a loss to Phoenix 100-98. Pistons led in the loss by Bryce Williams with his 24 points. The Red Wings making news with the stepping down of GM Steve Yzerman, transitioning to a senior advisor role. Search underway for his replacement. World Cup soccer semifinal game as Argentina beat England 2-1, which means the championship game on Sunday will be Spain against Argentina. The Open Championship is underway. First round action at the British Open being played at Royal Birkdale. It's the final major on the golf tour this year. Up to the hour, and you're up to the minute sports on WSGW. With news next, it's 6:59.
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9: 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A correct alignment also reduces rolling resistance on your tires for better fuel mileage.
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28: From ABC News, I'm Chuck Severson. Good morning. Fire and rain, first in Texas.
29: Many of the same places that were devastated by high water a year ago are being hit again today.
30: The 4th of July floods last year had rainfall of 20.29 inches.
29: Governor Greg Abbott.
30: The expected rainfall during this rainstorm is expected to be more than 30 inches.
29: At least 75 people have been rescued from high water this week. No fatalities have been reported. Jim Ryan, ABC News in Dallas-Fort Worth.
28: Across the northern U.S., millions of people are under a toxic smoky haze from wildfires in Canada. ABC's Lionel Moise.
4: Smoke also spreading from fires burning in Minnesota's Superior National Forest. One official warns some fires there could burn for months.
7: Odds are these fires will be here until it snows. So there will be some fire on the ground in some form or fashion, along with smoke, until it snows.
4: Air quality alerts now issued across more than a dozen states.
28: Scheduled to talk to you tonight, partly about the 2020 election and election security. President Trump in a primetime speech. Reuters reports the president plans to reveal intelligence, saying China had the ability to interfere in the 2020 election, but the intelligence community in 2021 found no evidence. More American air attacks on targets in Iran. Iran has released an American woman held there since 2024. After President Trump's attorney general nominee Todd Blanche faced a Senate confirmation hearing, a Texas Republican was noncommittal. ABC's Karen Waugh.
8: Blanche insisting he's not Trump's yes man.
10: Are you and President Trump friends?
11: I'm his lawyer, was his lawyer, and now I'm the deputy attorney general.
8: Republican Senator Cornyn pressing Blanche on the Justice Department's so-called anti-weaponization fund that could be used to pay Trump supporters targeted by prosecutors, including some who stormed the Capitol on January 6th.
28: Listening to ABC.
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2: woman causes a flood in her apartment. What did she do? Something a bit unusual. So unusual that it's a video gone viral. It's 7:20. We'll have the funny story for you on WSGW. Charlie, Mike, Jonathan, and you together this Thursday morning, where the news includes the air quality. We're dealing with that. We're dealing with a temperature right now of 64, projected high of 86 today. We'll get to the forecast.

0: as a player, earning All-America honors as a senior, the first in program history to do so. He later served as the university's athletic director from 1984 to 1994 and spent two decades as executive director of the American Baseball Coaches Association. Kylitz was inducted into multiple halls of fame, and in 2018, Central Michigan renamed its stadium field in he and his wife Sue's honor. He is survived by his wife, son, daughter-in-law, and four grandchildren. Congresswoman Kristen McDonald-Rivette is leading a bipartisan effort to renew a push for a stronger U.S. Coast Guard icebreaking fleet on the Great Lakes. Christiana Malacar has the story.
1: McDonald-Rivette and 19 other members of Congress sent a letter urging the Coast Guard to complete reports required under the Great Lakes Icebreaker Act, which became law in December of 2025. The report includes plans for a new Great Lakes icebreaker and an evaluation of the current fleet. Both are past their deadline. McDonald-Rivette says the ice cover last winter reduced the Great Lakes shipping season by about one-third, affecting regional commerce. The letter is supported by the Lake Carriers Association and the Great Lakes Marine Time Task Force. This is Christiana Malagata, News Radio 100.5 and 790.
0: Emmy-nominated singer and songwriter Ben Folds will bring his summer tour to Saginaw for a one-night-only show, teaming with actress and playwright Lindsay Kraft for a performance at the Temple Theater, July 30th at 7:30 p.m. The show marks Folds' only Michigan stop on the tour and one of his final performances before the pair heads to New York, where Kraft's One New Woman musical, We've Been Here Before, opens off-Broadway at the Soho Playhouse for a run from August 4th through the 17th. Folds will serve as music director and onstage musician for the production, which Kraft wrote and stars in. She's known for roles in Grace and Frankie and The Shrink Next Door. Audiences from around the state are expected to travel to Saginaw for the performance, with tickets available for the historic venue. Midland Center for the Arts is rolling out three lineups for the 2026-27 season, including choir performances, youth productions, and main stage theater. Choirs for the center season features the Midland Center Chorale, Men of Music, and Camerata Singers, including the Chorale's signature concert, the Men of Music Spring Show, full performance of Handel's Messiah, and Camerata's Made in the USA program. Youth theater performers will present Elf the Musical Jr. and Fantastic Mr. Fox. On center stage theater, schedules are 9 to 5, Come From Away, Misery, Barbecue, and The Hunchback of Notre Dame. Single tickets for all three seasons go on sale this Friday at 10 a.m. online at midlandcenter.org, at the ticket office, or by phone at 989-631-8250. 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
5: If your vehicle's wheels are aligned correctly, it will not pull to the left or to the right when driving. It also prevents improper tread wear, so your tires last longer. 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A correct alignment also reduces rolling resistance on your tires for better fuel mileage.
4: Stop into Quick Lane Freeland today for a complimentary alignment check. And remember, they sell all their tires at just $5 over cost. While you're there, check out the new lineup of Fords at McDonald Ford, as well as their pre-owned lot. 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
0: W News Time 7:11. A Detroit mother is facing possible jail time for allegedly hiding her newborn son's body in a dumpster. Prosecutors say Daisiana Powell disposed of him in a dumpster inside a blue tote, his body wrapped in a white sheet. Officers made the discovery a week ago, arresting the 31-year-old woman 2 days later. She's charged with concealing a death, which carries a maximum of 5 years behind bars. She has a $50,000

0: More and more people are getting injured riding e-bikes and e-scooters. More than 20,000 people are treated each year for injuries, according to the American College of Surgeons. Dr. Michael Youssef with the Center for Advanced Orthopedics and Sports Medicine in Auburn Hills says they need to have rules.
1: Yeah, from what we see, there's no age limit. There's very few laws or regulations on the books amongst cities in terms of who can ride them and whether or not they need to be wearing safety equipment and where they need to be ridden.
0: For e-bike and scooter riders, Youssef, they should wear a helmet and wrist and elbow guards as well. An Iron Mountain man living in Alaska was charged with first and second degree criminal sexual conduct with a victim under the age of 13. State police say 42-year-old Corey Kahn fled the state prior to the charges. State police and the fugitive team have extradited him back to Dickinson County. Kahn was arraigned last Friday with bond set at $500,000. And Charlie, Detroit's professional soccer team, Detroit City FC, broke ground yesterday on its new stadium. Here is Tim Pamplin.
2: It's an exciting day.
3: Detroit City Football Club supporters have waited years for this day while groundbreaking officially launches construction of the 15,000-seat stadium. Club leaders say the project has always been about more than building a place to play soccer. Here's Detroit City Football Club CEO and co-founder, Sean Mann.
2: You know, it's going to be amped up, you know, 15,000 people kind of filtering into a permanent proper home for soccer here in Metro Detroit.
3: Tim Pamplin for the Michigan News Network.
4: Did I miss or did you say they're breaking ground?
0: Yeah, they broke ground, so it's just, you know, symbolic.
4: Yeah. I was just trying to wonder, was there a completion date? I think if it was mentioned, I might have missed it, but at least the ground is broke. It'll be interesting to see how it plays out, though. 15,000-seat soccer stadium in Detroit. It is 7:14 on WSGW. All right, to the weather forecast that we have going on here. As you're hearing in the news and you're hearing in the weather, the air quality is getting the attention. And it gets attention in the forecast update we have with WNEM First Alert meteorologist Matthew Mondro.
5: We have a first alert weather day today for the wildfire smoke and air quality issues. We are extending that first alert weather day into Friday as well. We are seeing the fact that the smoke will be around at a very similar level on Friday. We may briefly catch some relief from the smoke, though, on Saturday. Now, we do expect a dry day today. It should be mostly sunny, but like we saw yesterday, the sun kind of obscured by the smoke. We'll have a high of 86, then we have a high of 87 on Friday with a few spotty showers possible in the afternoon. And then Saturday, we do have another chance of scattered showers. That's a better chance than Friday, and we have a high of 88 for Saturday. From the First Alert Weather Center, I'm meteorologist Matthew Mondro.
4: Got the rising barometric pressure at 3008, the northwest wind averaging 3. And your temp of 64 from WSGW, your connection to the Great Lakes Bay region and your connection to the world. Ready to do some sports for you coming up on WSGW. Let me tell you about Stormaster Exteriors, reminding you that, you know, Stormaster Exteriors, you will find and available for the exterior work you need for your home or your business right in your community here. And Stormaster Exteriors, happy to do that quality work for you. But also happy to not just do work in the community for you, but work for you in the community. And by that, I mean when you're out to someone, you see the Stormaster signs and name attached to, well, family events and different organizations and businesses and activities. A lot of youth sports that Stormaster Exteriors supports. That's going to work for you as much as Stormaster Exteriors does work for you for the actual exterior and home renovation of windows and siding and decking and all that. There's community support as part of Stormaster Exteriors as well. So when you're in need of some work to be done, I just keep Stormaster Exteriors in mind, knowing that that same business that you would ask to do quality work for you is already doing quality work for you in the community support. This is Stormaster.pro. That's Stormaster.pro. Forecast update, or I should say sports update on WSGW. Does not include Tigers baseball. Tigers still with the All-Star break and not in action again till tomorrow out in Los Angeles against the Angels, so it will be late-night baseball. Tigers did announce the signing of a couple of draft picks from yesterday, including the top draft choice overall for the Tigers, pitcher Cameron Flueke. Also, Evan Dempsey, another pitcher signed. Probably have more signings announced soon. Great Lakes Loons and the rest of minor league baseball also matching the Major League All-Star break, so the Loons don't play till tomorrow night. Going to be at home hosting West Michigan. Pistons in summer league action last night, a loss to Phoenix, 100-88. Pistons did climb back from a 17-point deficit to actually take a lead in the third quarter, but obviously in the end it didn't matter. Pistons only shot 38%, that didn't help. Bryce Williams led with 24 points, 6 rebounds, 4 assists. Isaac Jones with an 18-point, 10-rebound game, plus 2 blocks, plus 2 steals, plus an assist. Abuki Okori with 16, and Chaz Lanier with 15. Pistons next play in the Summer League on Friday, tomorrow, against Miami. Red Wings and the news yesterday from Steve Yzerman stepping down as general manager of the club. He plans to transition to an advisory role, a senior advisory role, to CEO Chris Illich. In fact, Illich made a statement yesterday. He said, clearly, we are not where we and our fans expect to be as an organization. I'm looking forward to bringing in new leadership to build the championship-caliber organization Hockey Town deserves. Research is underway. We'll find out. World Cup soccer. So you had a semifinal match yesterday. Argentina and England. England held a lead for a long time, but in the end, Argentina scored 2 late goals, 2-1. Argentina advances to the championship. That will be on Sunday at 3 o'clock, being played in East Rutherford, New Jersey. And Argentina and Spain will battle for the World Cup championship. The third place match will take place on Saturday, and that's going to be in Miami Gardens, Florida, 5 o'clock in the afternoon, as France and England will play. The Open Championship, the British Open, at Royal Birkdale. And, of course, because of the time difference, the first round is already underway. In fact, a couple of golfers have already finished their first round. So we have Daniel Brown, who's in the lead at 4-under par right now. And you have several golfers who are at 3-under, Thomas Dietrich, Robert McIntyre, Alex Smalley, and Scottie Scheffler. So it's an early tight leaderboard. I think, let's see, Dietrich and McIntyre are 2 golfers who have already finished their first rounds. Others are on the course. Royal Birkdale for the Open Championship, the British Open. Sports on WSGW as we approach 7:20. Video viral. Why? Because, well, when a woman causes a flood in her apartment for a very unusual reason, you can expect that. If there's video, it's going to go viral. That's next.
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9: 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A correct alignment also reduces rolling resistance on your tires for better fuel mileage.
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4: 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We will make sure that we provide the link for you. That's what we like to do, and we have our on-air and online presentation. So things that we talk about on air, you can also check out for yourself. Charlie, Mike, Jonathan, and you here on WSGW. It's 7:21. Don't have much to the story. The video actually kind of self-described. So this is from Houston, and here you go. Do our best to kind of show it to you. This is a woman in her apartment, and she's practicing her pole dancing. See, she got the pole right there. Yeah, and you can see in the background there, she's actually watching a video.
10: Oh, okay.
4: So that's, you know, she's looking at and what to do. So she's trying to match the movements and things like that.
10: Mm-hmm.
4: And so, I have my mouse. There we go. Here's what we have going on as she is doing her little workout there.
11: That is when your pole starts to wrap. That is when your pose
4: starts. On the pole right now.
11: So keep leaning away from the pole.
4: And as she leans away from the pole.
10: Oh. Uh-oh. Oh. What?
4: That noise you hear.
0: Connected to the plumbing, huh?
4: Yeah. The pole fell over, and as it did, it clipped a sprinkler. It's a fire sprinkling system in the ceiling.
0: Oh, okay. So the pole wasn't part of the plumbing.
4: No, the pole wasn't, okay. No. But, so.
10: I was.
4: What you're hearing is inside her apartment. It's just.
10: I thought maybe they had it secured to some plumbing running through the ceiling, but it hit a sprinkler.
4: Yeah, it was next to it.
10: Oh, man. Know,
4: but yeah. So the sprinkler just is gushing out water. She's got no way to stop it. She has to contact somebody. Her apartment, she had to move out.
0: Everything got ruined.
4: Also, she was on an apartment. There was a neighbor that lived below her.
10: Yep.
4: Guess where the water went from there.
0: Oh, man.
4: She said she only installed the pole 3 days earlier. Her and a friend installed it. What they didn't do is that they didn't anchor it to the ceiling.
10: Yeah, that would be important.
4: Yeah.
0: Yeah, that's just...
4: just attached, you know, so... I'm trying to imagine the call to the insurance company. Would they cover that? I mean,
10: it's a good question.
4: A lot of times, water coverage are very nuanced.
0: Yeah, especially if it's something that was essentially your fault.
4: Yeah, I mean, you caused this.
0: For neglect.
4: And now, for her, it's one thing. Now, imagine you're the neighbor and you got the same situation.
10: Yeah.
4: How did your apartment flood? Well,
10: the noise from the pole dancing was bad enough. It's the water damage was unnecessary.
0: Jumping up and down.
10: Yeah.
4: Check your rental insurance. An apartment, maybe they had rental insurance. I don't know if that's covered, but man. That's pretty intense. We put up the video link if you want to check it out for yourself at WSGW.com. There was a news report I saw on this too, and she talks about how she had to go to her neighbor to try and explain what she said. Her neighbor was very gracious and understanding.
10: Oh, okay.
4: Which is nice. If I were the neighbor, what else would you say? Sorry. Don't do that again. Bill O'Reilly's commentary is coming up. The Democratic Party and the economy is what Bill O'Reilly says he wants to do some commentary on coming up next.
8: Hi, everybody. Art Lou Warden.
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14: 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But when you ask them how they would lower prices in America, they don't have a blanking clue. 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That is the Morning O'Reilly Update. 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
9: 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A correct alignment also reduces rolling resistance on your tires for better fuel mileage.
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4: All right, gamers, want to find out about this. A recent announcement from Sony that may change the game playing landscape for you. Or will it? I don't know. Got a little discussion on that coming up on WSGW. With Charlie, Mike, Jonathan, and you together with the Morning Team Show at 7:30. Where the weather forecast is all about the air quality. It's in the news. It's in the weather. Today's high to be 86. It's 64 now. The official sky condition is listed as smoke. 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That's Rifkin Scrap Iron and Metal in Saginaw in the WSW Newsroom. Mike Percha.
0: Thank you, Charlie. Good morning, everyone. An Isabella County man accused of breaking into an elderly man's home and assaulting him is now in custody after a police chase in Indiana. Zachary Ripley faces six felony charges in Isabella County, including attempted murder and home invasion, stemming from a July 11th break-in that left the victim beaten and his Jeep and other property stolen. State police are investigating. Ripley is being held in the Marshall County Jail in Indiana, also facing charges there, including resisting law enforcement and reckless driving. It's unknown when he'll be extradited to Michigan for arraignment. The stolen Jeep was tracked to Elkhart County, where Napanee police spotted it early Sunday near U.S. 6 and Dogwood Road. Ripley led officers on a pursuit, driving through construction barriers on railroad tracks before

0: abandoning the vehicle and fleeing on foot until he was caught by a police canine. Bay City commissioners will decide Monday whether to approve an employment contract for the city's newly appointed manager. And the commission meets on Monday at 6 p.m. to discuss the contract of Rick Heyman, which includes a pension and the same benefits given to other non-union employees, along with future raises tied to increases given to bargaining units or non-union staff. Heyman would earn a base annual salary of $165,000 under the proposed agreement, along with a weekly vehicle allowance of $100 and a requirement that he lives within 10 miles of city limits. The contract would run from July 21st through June 30th, 2028, with an automatic one-year renewal unless the commission objects in writing. He'll be replacing Dana Muscat, who is retiring. Wildfire smoke drifting into Michigan triggered a statewide air quality alert, with health officials warning of the risks for people with asthma, respiratory, or heart conditions, along with older adults and children. The smoke, stemming from fires in Ottawa, Canada, and Minnesota's Boundary Waters area, has blanketed much of the state. The conditions prompted evacuations in fire-affected regions. Locally, poor air quality forced Covenant Healthcare's MedExpress at 2919 East Wilder Road in Bay City to close early yesterday, though the facility does plan on resuming normal operations today. Patients needing urgent care in the meantime can visit the MedExpress locations in Saginaw, Hemlock, or Frankenmuth, with a full list available at covenanthealthcare.com. Applications are now open for the Bay County Opioid Remediation Grant Program through the Bay Area Community Foundation. Christiana Malacara has the details.
1: Bay County has allocated more than $1.37 million in opioid settlement funds to support treatment, prevention, and other approved opioid remediation activities. 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More information, grant guidelines, and the application materials are available at bayfoundation.org/grant-programs. 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
0: Forgotten Youth Ministries is hosting the Steps to Freedom 5K this Saturday at the Saginaw Township Soccer Complex. The walk and run will start at 9 a.m. It's open to runners, walkers, and families of all ages. 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More information can be found at ForgottenYouth.com/5K. 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
0: 35 air quality alert is expected to continue throughout today. The statewide alert from Canadian wildfires. The worst is in the Upper Peninsula, with smoke to migrate southwards towards the Michigan-Indiana border throughout the day. There's a good chance it will be extended into Friday. The governor is launching a new effort to make sure the rapid rise of artificial intelligence does not drive up your monthly utility bills. Jeremy Jenkins explains.
3: What we're doing is we're making the premium version of Claude and Claude Cowork free for every teacher. But we've also realized, as we've been talking with teachers, we co-designed this with teachers, and a lot of them are already using AI tools in their classes. But when we chatted with them, we kept hearing that they were worried about the privacy principles.
0: Line 5 is continuing to operate. The Michigan DNR signed off on the permit for the Great Lakes Tunnel Project. intending to replace the existing 73-year-old pipelines that carries crude oil and natural gas. A underwater tunnel is just west of the Mackinac Bridge. The permit does have some requirements like monitoring the restored areas, clearing out trees only during the winter, and avoiding sensitive plant areas, taking long-term protection and conservation efforts into consideration. An AI company is rolling out new tech to help teachers. Anthropic is launching Claude for Teachers, aimed at preventing educator burnout by assisting with time-consuming tasks like lesson plans and class reports. Education research leader Drew Bent says the tool will assist teachers, Charlie, with tailoring lesson plans and class materials for students with different learning styles.
4: All right. Hopefully it's something that will help out the teachers, AI being helpful instead of harmful in the classroom.
0: We can only hope.
4: It is 7:38 to WSGW. It's an ongoing discussion, we know. 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You have WNEM First Alert meteorologist Matthew Mondreau.
5: We have a First Alert weather day today for the wildfire smoke and air quality issues. We are extending that First Alert weather day into Friday as well. We are seeing the fact that the smoke will be around at a very similar level on Friday. We may briefly catch some relief from the smoke, though, on Saturday. Now, we do expect a dry day today. It should be mostly sunny, but like we saw yesterday, the sun kind of obscured by the smoke. We'll have a high of 86, then we have a high of 87 on Friday with a few spotty showers possible in the afternoon, and then Saturday we do have another chance of scattered showers. That's a better chance than Friday, and we have a high of 88 for Saturday. From the First Alert Weather Center, I'm meteorologist Matthew Mondreau.
4: Rising barometer of 3008, northwest wind 3, 64 degrees, WSGW, your connection to the Great Lakes Bay region and your connection to the world. Current air quality, by the way, Saginaw-based air quality that we are indicating at 385, which is in the hazardous range, according to the Air Quality Index. National Weather Service has that air quality alert, as you're hearing in the news, as well as the weather. Also, National Weather Service issuing for the west and southwest portions of the state, where some of the smoke is causing a little bit more of the visibility situations. You hear about dense fog advisories. Well, it's a smoke advisory for visibility for those that are traveling. You can tell here in the Great Lakes Bay region and beyond some of the visibility, but it's even more pronounced to the west and southwest portions of the state. Your morning team on WSGW. Gamers, there's going to be a change coming with a particular gaming company. Maybe you've heard this. The news came out, I think, last week, but I want to have a chance to get a little insight on this coming up. 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
4: 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Siri and Alexa can do it for you, too. It is 742. This, I think, was news that came out last week. And, I don't know, I look to you, Jonathan, since you're gaming certainly more than any of us here on the morning team. This one's Sony. You catch that announcement from Sony? How it's going to stop producing physical discs for all new games released on PlayStation consoles in the future. That's starting in January of 2028. It's all going to be a full shift to digital distribution. No longer will you have a physical disc in your hand.
9: I'm kind of surprised that there were still physical discs.
4: Now, you say the same thing I was wondering about, too.
9: Yeah.
4: But as I understand it, I mean, they're out there. In fact, there were a few companies that offered a little pushback. Numerous game companies associated with physical releases, such as Atari, Silver Lining Interactive, Lost and Cult, Limited Run Games, and Strictly Limited. I don't know how big those gaming companies are.
9: They're like, they're developers that work with Sony.
4: Oh, okay.
9: So,
4: well, they all say they're profoundly disappointed by Sony's decision to suspend physical game production.
9: Yeah, I don't like it either, which is hypocritical because I play on PC where everything is digital download and all that. The one thing that I think is good and the thing that I'm worried is going to go away is you don't need an internet connection to play. Once you download them, they're on your machine. You can just play them for the most part. I'm kind of worried that in the future they'll take that away where you need an internet connection. You need to be constantly connected to them for quote-unquote security reasons.
0: Some companies do that already.
9: Yeah.
4: Do they?
0: Yeah.
9: And I think
0: some
9: Xboxes.
0: Companies too are, and I can't think of which ones off the top of my head, but I'm reading articles where a company will, you download a digital thing and you pay for it, but it's still, it's not like you own it.
9: You're paying for the license to use it,
0: the
9: basically.
0: License to use it, yeah. Whereas you used to buy a physical copy of a game, and you could put it on your machine, and it's yours.
4: Yeah, and I think to that point, and people are saying that, yeah, it used to be something physical, which meant it was yours, you owned it outright, and you could do what you wanted with it, like maybe share it with friends, make trades, or, you know, mm-hmm. things like that.
0: But logistically, the doing away with the hard physical game makes sense because physical materials have limitations, and games get bigger and bigger and bigger and bigger.
9: Well, they do. They're the file sizes are getting enormous, but I think those two things are kind of related. Where old Call of Duty, it would fit on a disc. Now it's all digital download, so they can just bloat it and not really worry about compressing the file size down to fit on a disk. So it does. It ends up being hundreds of gigabits of information, or gigabytes,
0: yeah.
9: I don't know.
0: And try to find a new computer with a CD drive or a DVD drive.
9: I know.
4: Oh.
9: Build your own.
4: Yeah. Yeah, there's a good point on that as far as the physicality of being able to use something that you actually have in your hand.
9: I hadn't thought of what you said, Charlie, though, is that, like, we used to be able to trade games or hand-me-down games. There are games that I own, quote-unquote own, on computer, on Steam, that I would love to just be able to, like, I'm not going to play them again. I'd love to be able to give them to my sister and say, here, you've got time to play games. Here's some that I recommend that I don't have time to play. Enjoy. But I can't do that.
4: Could you download like on an external drive and transfer
9: nope.
4: it that way? You can't do that.
9: Nope, it's all going to be through
0: yeah,
9: your
0: that,
9: account.
0: And, you know, more and more that violates your that licensing agreement.
9: Yep.
0: That we mentioned.
4: Hmm. And, you know, I mentioned pushback from some of the gaming companies, or at least perhaps those companies that associate. There it says here have been consumers who are signing online petitions urging Sony to reconsider to the point that they're saying, a disc is a real game you own. You can lend it, trade it, resell it, gift it, collect it, or pass it down to your kids. A box with only a download code is not the same thing.
10: Nope.
4: So to that, I would say, is this a generational, I mean, for myself, and Mike, I'm sure for you too, I mean, yeah, everything, there was never a digital download. You had to buy the physical disc or cartridge or whatever.
0: I still have tons of Nintendo and original PlayStation games.
4: And you might have started that way, Jonathan, but certainly everything is pointing toward
9: it's all digital,
4: digital download.
9: One good thing about the digital download aspect is these companies want to compete in a global market, so they have to make things friendly to the strictest consumer protection laws. I know Australia has some really strict consumer protection laws when it comes to digital anything. So they make their, they might change their terms depending on where you're buying, but overall they try and abide by that so that they don't have to deal with lawsuits in different places. So that's nice. So it's not like with streaming services and stuff where they can just revoke your ability to play. They could in certain countries, but because they're trying to compete on that global market, they have to play ball in certain ways.
4: Now somebody, I saw another suggestion of maybe a positive aspect is that when it comes to updating, upgrading, or more, maybe adding new elements into a game, that now, it would be easier to do so.
9: 5 to 10 years ago, I would agree with you, when gaming companies were adding stuff to their games, as you bought the game, You paid $60 for this game. We're going to update it. We're going to fix problems with it. We're going to give you some more content to play with. Now, it is, you paid $60 for our game. We've got this new content that we're going to add. Give me $15 and you can have it. Oh, we've got even more content that you can have. Give me $10 and you can have it.
0: That's a lot of online games.
9: Yeah. Oh, yeah.
4: Yeah. Just
9: and even offline games, downloadable content is huge.
4: Well, I know just from my son getting into Fortnite years ago and the opportunities of these little extra things you could buy. Not even an upgrade in the game, just little extras to the game itself.
0: Yeah. Oh, yeah.
4: And it's like, oh, yeah. My gosh. Where does it end?
0: They, like, these little nickel and dime things that they, you know, like, they don't really do anything to affect the game play or the game outcome or the story or whatever. They're just like little
9: cosmetics,
0: little cosmetic things, yep.
4: accessories
0: that you pay money, real money for,
4: and it adds up in a hurry.
9: They're called microtransactions, and they've been a big controversy in the gaming community for a long time.
4: Yeah, well, that might be micro to start, but turn macro in a hurry.
9: For
0: there's a lot of mobile games too that there's a backlash where they call it pay to win. So you can download the game. Let's say you download this game on your phone for free and you play it, and then you get to a certain level and then you can't continue in any meaningful way unless you pay to continue the game. And that's fine if you you're a game company, you want to make money. But if you're offering it to a consumer and saying, okay, here's this game, have fun. Oh, you can't have fun anymore unless you're going to pay for it.
4: Well, companies that have to make money and finding different ways probably to monetize and into the future how they're going to continue operating. For gamers, this is what you could be facing with Sony anyway and other gaming companies as well. And if you're not a gamer, it's what your kids are doing or your grandkids are doing to the generations that we broadcast to.
9: And I know there's crossover. It's not just with, like, if you say, oh, I'm a PC gamer, I don't have to worry about what PlayStation is doing. You do. There was a controversy a few years ago with the game Helldivers 2, which is a Sony game, a PlayStation game that got, you could play it on computer as well. And like a year after its release, Sony said, okay, now all of you PC gamers, you have to sign up for our account system, which would give us the power to revoke your ability to play the game.
4: Wow.
9: And The PC gamers did not like that and caused problems, and Sony backtracked on it in a hurry. But it's not just, that's those guys. No, it's a whole network now.
4: Man, that is the world that we live in when you come to the utilizations of technology and the digital connections and such. All right, well, that's where we are. Where it might end up into the future, who knows? Up to the hour, up to the minute news, business, weather, sports on WSW. It is 7:51.
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12: Good morning for Michigan News Source. I'm David Barr. Those air quality alerts continue across the state today. A federal court has temporarily blocked Michigan from enforcing part of the state's civil rights law against two pro-life organizations, allowing them to continue recruiting and hiring employees who support their life-affirming mission while the legal battle continues. The ruling also temporarily blocks the state from requiring the groups to provide insurance coverage for elective abortions. The case challenges an amendment to Michigan's Elliott Larson's Civil Rights Act that expanded the definition of sex discrimination to include abortion-related decisions. The Canadian wildfire smoke hasn't just interrupted your day at the beach, it's also having an effect on businesses and other activities. The thick blanket of smoke that covered the state has changed the flight schedule for Northwestern Michigan College in Traverse City's aviation program. NMC Aviation made the call to ground all flights through Thursday, possibly Friday. In Marquette, the Wednesday night market has been canceled due to hazardous air quality. Michigan State faculty are overwhelmingly expressing no confidence in the university's Board of Trustees. Katie Hyde explains.
13: In a faculty Senate vote, just under 9% said they trust the board, while 80% said they don't. Faculty were more divided on President Kevin Guskowitz, with 53% expressing confidence in his leadership. The vote comes after Guskowitz briefly pursued the presidency at Clemson before deciding to remain at MSU. For Michigan News Source, I'm Katie Hyde.
12: And Traverse City's Munson Medical Center has earned 3 national stroke care honors from the American Heart Association and the American Stroke Association for its consistent and timely treatment of stroke patients. The awards recognize the hospital for meeting national standards in stroke care. David Barr, Michigan News Source.
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17: 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Its quarter was much stronger than expected, and the stock's up 6%. It's now being led by CEO Stephen Helmsley, the former CEO who has returned to that role. It also replaced much of its top management. United Health has invested about $1.5 billion in artificial intelligence, which it says will help cut costs and improve performance. It recently announced a partnership with Anthropic. Uber is adding a major European food delivery business. Uber Technologies is buying Germany-based Delivery Hero for $14.8 billion. And Taiwan Semiconductor, a major producer of artificial intelligence chips, is pledging to invest an additional $100 billion in Arizona. That's your Fox Business Report. I'm Ginny Posola. 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
20: 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With WNEM First Alert meteorologist Matthew Mondro, it is 7:57.
5: First Alert weather day in place today for poor air quality, and we are extending that into Friday as well because we expect the smoke to be around at a very similar level on Friday. Now we'll have a high of 86 today, then 87 tomorrow. Pretty dry for this Thursday though, but Friday does have a chance for a few more spotty showers to pop up. Best chance of rain though comes in on Saturday, but it still looks like the smoke should be around for a couple more days. From the First Alert Weather Center, I'm meteorologist Matthew Mondro.
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20: 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Pistons played summer league action and lost to Phoenix 100-88. Pistons shot just 38% from the field, led by Bryce Williams with his 24 points. Tigers off until tomorrow as the All-Star break will be concluding. Tigers to be out west against the LA Angels, so it'll be late night baseball. Loons will be home tomorrow, hosting West Michigan, returning to baseball. World Cup soccer semifinal, Argentina beats England 2-1. That means the championship match on Sunday will feature Spain versus Argentina. Up to the hour we go with your up-to-the-minute sports. 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
26: From ABC News, I'm Chuck Severinsen. Good morning. For millions, the morning's not good, cool, or crisp. Unhealthy, smoky, creepy-looking air is covering hundreds of miles of the northern U.S. It's the smoke from wildfires in Canada and Minnesota. ABC News Chief Meteorologist Ginger Z.
27: Already, we've seen some of the most dense smoke in the northern Great Lakes, places like Mackinac Island, Michigan, Duluth, Minnesota, all the way down to Toronto. But we will keep seeing Cleveland, Detroit, Grand Rapids, Michigan, Erie, Buffalo, even Philadelphia and New York City.
26: The wind, rain, tornado emergency in parts of the Texas Hill Country continues. Some areas could get 30 inches of rain, forecasters say. In Kerr County...
28: Overnight, heavy rain continued to push streams and rivers to near or above their overflow point. The Sabinal River in Uvalde County is normally about 18 inches deep. It's crested at over 19 feet. A tornado damaged homes and businesses in San Antonio Wednesday. This morning, tornado sirens were blaring again.
26: ABC's Jim Ryan in Dallas-Fort Worth. It's a numbers game a day after Acting Attorney General Todd Blanche's Senate confirmation hearing, not long after the death of Senator Lindsey Graham. ABC News Justice Department reporter Alex Mallon.
0: They're going to have to replace Senator Graham and his seat on this because Todd Blanche cannot afford to lose a single GOP senator. And we'd heard two senators leading up to this hearing, Senator Tom Tillis and Senator John Cornyn, both who said they were undecided.
26: Iran has released an American woman held there since late 2024. The U.S. military stepping up attacks on Iranian targets. Iran firing missiles at U.S. allies in the region again. Scheduled to talk to the nation at 9 p.m. Eastern tonight, partly about the 2020 election and election security. President Trump, Reuters reports he plans to say that China had the ability to interfere in the 2020 election, but the intelligence community found no evidence. You're listening to ABC News.
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20: How iconic has the movie got to be when there's a new movie coming out that is about the making of the iconic movie? We'll explain that and tell you what's coming along at 8:20 on WSGW. With Charlie, Mike, Jonathan, and you, we got a Thursday going on. Air quality is getting attention in both the news and the weather forecasting. We'll give it some attention here. High today should be 86. Right now it's 66. Give some attention to sports, too, coming up at 8:15. And Red Wings with a big announcement from yesterday. Pistons in Summer League basketball. Get ready for Tigers baseball after the All-Star break ends. 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Here's Mike Percha.
7: Thank you, Charlie. Good morning, everyone. A Taymouth Township man already facing trials this October for separate domestic altercations involving the same woman over the course of a year is now back in jail on $1 million bond for attempted murder. Authorities say 33-year-old Devin Rieger surrendered to police at his Burt Road home after a shooting on Sunday. Police say Rieger went to an Albee Township home on Sheridan Road, took his 4-year-old daughter to his truck, and shot a 33-year-old man in the abdomen and the arm with an AK-47-style pistol. The victim was hospitalized with injuries following the incident. Rieger was arraigned Wednesday in Saginaw County District Court. He now faces charges of assault with intent to murder and felony firearm. A woman wanted on homicide charges in Genesee County was arrested, according to Crime Stoppers of Flint. 24-year-old Leanna Marie Sanchez faces three felony charges, including first-degree premeditated murder, felony firearm, and carrying a concealed weapon stemming from an incident on June 20th. Crime Stoppers announced on July 9th Sanchez was wanted on the warrants and considered armed and dangerous and believed to be in the Flint area.

0: July 23rd from 10 a.m. to 4 p.m. at 111 East Saginaw Street. 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More than 30 dealerships across four Michigan markets are participating this year, running through July 31st. A similar pilot program last summer involving 13 West Michigan dealers collected 363 units of blood and brought in 232 first-time donors. Beyond the blood drive, the Hemlock public event will include games, food, music, and other community activities. 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
0: 10. From clear skies to haze, Canadian wildfires are causing issues in much of northern Michigan. Here's Ryan Recker.
4: Photos online show once blue skies turning sandy with smoke and ash, one of those spots up north at the Mackinac Bridge. So what would it take to close traffic on the bridge?
5: High winds. We have partial closures when it gets too windy for high-profile vehicles. And then once the winds are over 60 miles an hour sustained, we close it to all traffic. So that's one thing that we'll close the bridge for. Falling ice, which typically occurs in the spring.
4: James Lake, spokesman for the Mackinac Bridge Authority, said occasionally they'll close for whiteout conditions, but for fog, or in this case, wildfire smoke, that's rare.
5: We're not expecting to close the bridge for this wildfire smoke, but we want everyone to be aware their visibility will be affected as they cross.
4: And if you want to see any of their alerts, you can find them on the website, mackinacbridge.org. Ryan Recker for the Michigan News Network.
0: Four members of Congress are demanding action from the Canadian government following the widespread plumes of smoke in Michigan. Republican representatives Jack Bergman, John James, Lisa McLean, and John Molinar say Canadian leaders had years to address the issues causing the wildfires, and their inaction has impacted American families. The joint letter was addressed to Prime Minister Mark Carney. They say Canada did not treat the problem with urgency, and they want to avoid another year of excuses. The governor is launching a new effort to make sure the rapid rise of artificial intelligence does not drive up your monthly utility bills. Governor Whitmer has unveiled a new consumer protection framework aimed at the data center industry. The plan seeks to legally lock in strict safeguards already put in place by the Michigan Public Service Commission, including forcing companies to sign long-term contracts, maintain lines of credit, and pay termination fees. The rules are designed to prevent big tech companies from straining the local power grid or shifting their energy costs onto regular taxpayers. Under the plan, any data center company investing in Michigan must also pledge to protect local freshwater resources by using advanced cooling system that minimize water. Charlie, we might be saying goodbye to standard time. The U.S. House of Representatives passed the Sunshine Protection Act on a Tuesday. Under the legislation, daylight saving time would become permanent, phasing out the biannual practice of springing forward and falling back. While many people say it would be nice to see the sun after work in December, healthcare professionals like DMC's sleep medicine doctor Safwan Badar says that may not be the best for our bodies.
6: While we enjoy more evening daylight, it's important that to recognize that our bodies benefit most from exposure to light in the morning. So I think from a scientific standpoint, standard time would be better.
0: He adds that standard time aligns more naturally with our natural circadian rhythms, leading

0: better sleep.
1: Those circadian rhythms that you always hear about, especially when it comes to time changes. We'll find out. Still a ways to go if anything were to actually happen. Charlie, Mike, Jonathan, and you on WSGW, your weather forecast for you. 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
2: We have a First Alert weather day today for the wildfire smoke and air quality issues. We are extending that First Alert weather day into Friday as well. We are seeing the fact that the smoke will be around at a very similar level on Friday. We may briefly catch some relief from the smoke, though, on Saturday. Now, we do expect a dry day today. It should be mostly sunny, but like we saw yesterday, the sun kind of obscured by the smoke. We'll have a high of 86. Then we have a high of 87 on Friday with a few spotty showers possible in the afternoon. And then Saturday, we do have another chance of scattered showers. That's a better chance than Friday. And we have a high of 88 for Saturday. From the First Alert Weather Center, I'm meteorologist Matthew Mondrow.
1: It's a steady barometer of 3008. It's a wind that's out of the northwest at 3. We show 66 degrees at WSGW, your connection to the Great Lakes Bay region and your connection to the world. 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
1: Got sports on WSGW. It's 8:16. We have, well, we don't have any Tigers baseball score. All-Star break continues. Next Tigers action tomorrow night out in Los Angeles against the Angels. And so it's going to be late-night baseball here. Tigers did announce the signing of a couple of draft picks, including the top draft choice. This is from that amateur draft that just took place. Top pick pitcher Cameron Flukie is signed, and Evan Dempsey, another pitcher, is signed. The Great Lakes Loons, the minor leagues, are also on the All-Star break. Not theirs, but matching Major League Baseball's break. So the Loons' next action is tomorrow, going to be hosting West Michigan. Pistons in Summer League action lost to Phoenix 100-88. Pistons shot just 38%. Did fight back from a 17-point deficit, but Bryce Williams had 24 points, 6 rebounds, 4 assists, a double-double from Isaac Jones with 18 points and 10 boards. He also had 2 blocks, 2 assists, and 2 steals, so he was filling up the score sheet. Abuka Okori had 16, Chaz Lanier 15. Next Summer League action for the Pistons tomorrow against Miami. Red Wings yesterday, that Steve Yzerman announcement, stepping down as general manager. He is going to transition to a senior advisor role for CEO Chris Illich, who released a statement. Illich said, clearly, we are not where we and our fans expect to be as an organization. I'm looking forward to bringing in new leadership to build the championship-caliber organization Hockey Town deserves. That from CEO Chris Illich. A search is underway. World Cup soccer semifinal action. Argentina beats England 2-1. That sets up a championship match on Sunday. 3 o'clock in the afternoon in East Rutherford, New Jersey, Argentina against Spain. There will be a third-place match played on Saturday at 5 p.m. in Miami Gardens, Florida, with England and France. The Open Championship, the British Open, it is underway at Royal Birkdale. In fact, some golfers have already finished their opening rounds, and others are still on the course. We have, checking the latest leaderboard, 4 golfers who are tied for the lead at 4 under, including Daniel Brown, Sunji M, and two Americans, Alex Smalley and Ryan Gerard, all at four under par. Daniel Brown and Sunji M have actually completed their rounds. Others are still on the course. And there's another one, two, three, four, five, six golfers, one stroke back at three under at the Open Championship. Your sports on WSGW as we approach 8:19. Coming up, a movie. I mean, how big is your movie in the first place if a new movie is coming out on the making of the movie? That makes sense? We'll try and unfold that for you coming up next.
0: Gotta go.
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0: Got your morning team on WSGW. We're at 8:22. It's in studio with Charlie and Mike and Jonathan Art Lewis along too. Well, I'm sure the music is a giveaway to the movie we're going to talk about.
1: We just had this song on Monday.
0: We did. One of the instrumental songs that hit number one on the Billboard chart. The movie was big. The theme was big. The movie's so big, and I didn't know this until I saw a trailer that was released yesterday, that coming up in the fall, there's going to be a movie about the making of the movie Rocky.
1: It's an interesting story behind the making of the movie.
2: Hasn't been one.
0: It is. It is. I mean, it really is. But I didn't know they were going to make a movie out of it. So, yeah, coming up in November, it says that the movie is going to be released. The movie called I Play Rocky. And Anthony Ippolito will be starring as Sylvester Stallone.
2: Why isn't Sylvester starring as Sylvester Stallone?
1: He's getting a little old for a young Sylvester Stallone.
3: They can CGI his young face over his old face.
1: Yeah, that wouldn't be unsettling at all.
0: I put a link up on the trailer on the Morning Team page if you want to check it out, but I'm going to play a little piece of it for you. But I got to tell you, I watched it, and it's like, man, Anthony Ippolito, you think he is Stallone in his younger years. He channels it nicely. And listen to his voice and check out the way he looks. So I'm going to just play a little piece of it for you and show you here in studio.
1: This it's a pretty good face match.
0: It really is.
1: Yeah.
4: Yeah, I know I don't look like Einstein, but I got a brain. The only way for me to get to show people is me have to write a script for myself.
5: Yes, we'll do that.
0: And that was Ippolito speaking as Stallone.
1: Yeah.
0: Isn't that amazing?
1: That's great.
0: When you see
5: give
0: his face.
5: Give yourself the best part.
0: Wow.
1: Yeah.
0: Wow. Yeah, that, that's pretty good.
1: Didn't they make a Dwayne Johnson movie?
0: Did they?
3: Was somebody playing Dwayne Johnson?
1: Yeah.
0: If they did, I don't recall. It's possible. It's possible. Yeah, Pluto, it says, transforms into Sylvester Stallone for the film, which chronicles the behind-the-scenes of the movie that included the resistance that Sylvester Stallone faced to the idea of casting himself in the lead role after the writing of the movie's screenplay. I recall that part of the story where it's like, great story, who are we going to get to play the lead?
1: Yeah.
0: Stallone's like, I'm going to play the lead.
1: No, you're not.
0: Seriously,
1: yeah.
0: Who do you want to play the lead? So,
3: what would you call a movie about Dwayne Johnson?
1: So I just looked it up, and what I'm thinking about is a series called Young Rock. It was by NBC. It was a comedy series that they did.
0: Oh, about the Rock with Dwayne Johnson.
1: Yeah.
0: Okay.
3: All right. Rock you like a hurricane.
0: I don't recall that.
1: Not Rocky.
0: Yeah, the
1: Rock. Young Rock.
0: Yeah.
1: Other Rock.
3: 30 Rock.
1: No. Not that many rocks.
0: Well, you know, it's interesting, too, about this and this story you have about this movie. You know, it says here, you know, so, wow, this is amazing. You know, what was Stallone's involvement in this? So in 2025 last year, Stallone says that he was shocked to read that I Play Rocky was going to be developed because he said I had zero to do with the film. The director, Peter Farrelly, says, I don't know about that. The first thing I did was reach out to Sly. He said, Sly read the script, and then I met with him, and he said, what do you think? I'm not going to make it if you don't give me the thumbs up. And he said, Sly said, great, do it.
1: That must have been a while ago.
0: Well, you know, Stone is getting up there in age.
1: Yeah.
0: Short-term memory, that's the case. You couldn't get more of a contrast from I knew nothing about it to the director saying, you approved it.
1: And he's still acting, still reading scripts.
3: And
1: so,
3: hey, all those hits from Apollo Creed and Mr. T and Ivan Drago.
1: Yeah.
3: You know, it's got to take a toll.
0: Point taken. Well, in November, I think I got a date here, November 6th, he's going to debut in theaters, I Play Rocky.
1: Rock on.
0: Quick, another movie note, just because I just heard about this. This was announced yesterday, and I think we've talked about this movie that we had expectations. The Batman Part 2?
1: Mm-hmm.
2: No.
0: Delayed again. Yeah.
3: I'm actually looking forward. There's not a lot of movies that I look forward to these days, but that's
2: Batman's
3: one of them.
2: Still hibernating, or what?
0: Well, it was supposed to be released in this year, but director Matt Reeves said that the new release date is February 18th of 2028. I didn't realize. Oh, I'm sorry, did I say this year? It's 2027. It's supposed to release next year in 2027.
1: Next year. Okay.
0: But there had been other delays, which I'd forgotten about. It was supposed to originally debut in October 2025, got delayed to this year. Was pushed then to October 27. Now has been pushed to 2028. Doesn't say why.
1: Hmm.
0: There's no information in there. Just said it's been delayed. So
1: I know the villain in the first one was the Riddler. Do we know who's the villain in the second one?
0: I think I saw
2: him. Yeah, the movie company.
0: Yeah. the Batman, which grows more than and spawn the no. Oh, the Penguin.
1: Oh, that's right.
0: Colin Farrell is set to return as the Penguin.
3: He does a really good job as the Penguin too.
0: So that's a good antagonist.
1: Yeah.
0: The Penguin and the Joker, probably the two iconic Batman adversaries.
1: If they're running into funding problems, I don't know why they don't approach Wayne Enterprises. They've got plenty of cash.
0: Can you fund the movie, please? It is 8:29 at WSGW.
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0: Air quality getting a lot of attention in the news, as well as just in general weather forecast, but certainly we understand why with what's going on the past couple of days and probably into tomorrow. Coming up a little bit more on that, including how you can check air quality and the air quality index at home. I'll tell you how to go about that. Coming up with Charlie, Mike, Jonathan, and Morning Team, Thursday broadcast where high today is going to be 86. And the sunshine, yeah, although it's probably going to be like that hazy kind of sunshine. 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
3: Thank you, Charlie. Good morning, everyone. For the second time this month, a state police patrol vehicle has been struck while stopped in traffic. The latest crash happened around 6:50 p.m. Tuesday when a Tri-City Post trooper was stopped at a red light on northbound Dixie Highway near I-75 in Bridgeport Township. Was rear-ended by another vehicle. Police say the driver of the other vehicle, a 71-year-old Saginaw man, was intoxicated at the time. He was arrested and lodged at the Saginaw County Jail on charges of operating while intoxicated with a high blood alcohol content and open intoxicants in the vehicle. No one was injured in the crash. Be on the lookout for mystery packages. Police in Frankenmuth are warning people that boxes or envelopes are showing up to residents and people never order the item. They usually include no return address and often have low-cost items inside. Scammers have been sending QR codes inside the package, saying a person can find more information by scanning it. The FBI says the codes are linked to a fake website designed to steal a person's information. They say to not scan any QR codes from unknown packages. Central Michigan University is mourning the loss of a former baseball coach and athletic director, Dave Kylitz, who had recently died in North Carolina. Kylitz coached the Chippewas from 1971 to 1985, compiling more than 450 wins, 4 Mid-American Conference titles, and 6 NCAA tournament appearances, developing 7 future major leaguers along the way. He first arrived at CMU in 1960 as a player, earning All-America honors as a senior, the first in the program history to do so. He later served as the university's athletic director from 1984 to 1994 and spent 2 decades as executive director of the American Baseball Coaches Association. Kylitz was inducted to multiple halls of fame, and in 2018, Central Michigan renamed its stadium field in he and his wife Sue's honor. He is survived by his wife, son, daughter-in-law, and 4 grandchildren. Congresswoman Kristen McDonnell-Rivette is leading a bipartisan effort to renew the push for a stronger U.S. Coast Guard icebreaking fleet on the Great Lakes. Here is Christiana Malacara.
7: McDonnell Rivet and 19 other members of Congress sent a letter urging the Coast Guard to complete reports required under the Great Lakes Icebreaker Act, which became law in December of 2025. The report includes plans for a new Great Lakes icebreaker and an evaluation of the current fleet. Both are past their deadline. McDonnell Rivet says the ice cover last winter reduced the Great Lakes shipping season by about one-third, affecting regional commerce. The letter is supported by the Lake Carriers Association and the Great Lakes Marine Tying Task Force. This is Christiana Malagata, News Radio 100.5 and 790.
3: Gardner White, which has a location in Cochville Township, has launched Bring It Home for Kids, a statewide campaign raising money for early childhood programs through the Children's Foundation of Michigan. Now through August 4th, the furniture retailer will donate $50 to the foundation for every qualifying in-store purchase of $500 or more at its Michigan locations. Organizers say the campaign aims to expand access to early childhood education, health care and family support services, increase developmental screenings, and grow literacy programs statewide, citing research showing 90% of brain development is complete by age 5. Funds raised will be distributed later through the foundation's standard grant process once priorities are announced. Customers making qualifying purchases will also be automatically entered into a sweepstakes featuring Michigan-themed prizes, including Detroit Lions season tickets and a shopping spree. Details are available at GardnerWhite.com. WSGW News Time, 8:34.
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3: Five, while DTE Energy is asking for a rate increase, one Michigan congresswoman is trying to stop it. Here's Michigan News Network's Ryan Recker.
11: That would be U.S. Representative Rashida Tlaib, who took to the House floor yesterday to share the frustrations of the hundreds of thousands of people who were without power just a few weeks ago on the weekend of July 4th.
12: This was a 20-minute storm. Shame on you, DTE, for profiting off of our pain. To my residents, it doesn't have to be like this. The Michigan Public Service Commission needs to stop approving DTE rate increases. Instead, hold DTE accountable.
11: In May, Tlaib introduced the Make DTE Pay Act to penalize utility companies that request rate increases within 2 years of violating the Clean Air Act. Ryan Recker for the Michigan News Network.
3: Residents in Ferndale are frustrated with the number of drones flying around the city. City officials say the commercial drones are delivering Amazon packages, meaning they're flying all over the area to make the drops. The FAA is the only agency that controls U.S. airspace, so the city cannot regulate those drones. They recommend that those with a complaint or concern to contact Amazon Air about issues with deliveries. The FAA should be contacted if there are any dangerous flying or property damage. You may have seen e-bikes and e-scooters riding around your neighborhoods. The American College of Surgeons says injuries for people riding those are doubling each year, with more than 20,000 riders treated for injuries each year. Dr. Michael Youssef with the Center of Advanced Orthopedics and Sports Medicine in Auburn Hills has this.
13: These e-bikes and e-scooters have about four times the injury rate of a traditional bicycle. A lot of that is due to the speed of these e-scooters and e-bikes. Some of these e-scooters, e-bikes top out at 15 to 25 miles per hour, which is much greater than the speeds that we used to get on our bicycles.
3: According to USEP, many communities are working to regulate the e-bikes and scooters in terms of speed and where they can be used. And Charlie, $1.50 from every hunting license goes towards improving deer habitat. This year, nearly $200,000 will be used to improve white deer habitats in 9 counties, all in the Upper Peninsula. The money will fund projects improving hundreds of acres of habitat, including planting trees, turning abandoned logging roads into hunter walking trails, and working with student groups in public schools.
0: All right. Well, there's always an ongoing issue when it comes to funding some of those necessary updates and monitoring and improvements and things. Mike, thank you on WSGW.

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1: We have a First Alert weather day today for the wildfire smoke and air quality issues. We are extending that First Alert weather day into Friday as well. We are seeing the fact that the smoke will be around at a very similar level on Friday. We may briefly catch some relief from the smoke, though, on Saturday. Now, we do expect a dry day today. It should be mostly sunny, but like we saw yesterday, the sun kind of obscured by the smoke. We'll have a high of 86. Then we have a high of 87 on Friday with a few spotty showers possible in the afternoon. And then Saturday, we do have another chance of scattered showers. That's a better chance than Friday. And we have a high of 88 for Saturday. From the First Alert Weather Center, I'm meteorologist Matthew Mondro.
0: Steady barometer 3008, a northwest wind at 366. The temp reading at WSGW. 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Yeah, air quality alerts from yesterday, today, and I'm guessing they'll probably again be in place for tomorrow. Your current air quality actually is a reading in the Saginaw area, which includes the entire Great Lakes Bay region, of being hazardous at this time. Your morning team is Charlie, Mike, Jonathan, and you. 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

0: Andy here. Here on another morning where AQI, Air Quality Index, is in the forefront in the news as well as in the weather. We were talking about this earlier. I wanted to revisit this, especially since I want to tell you how you can, if you'd like to play at home, the Air Quality Index game. Well, we put up the links on the Morning Team page of ways that you can check directly air quality according to your address or your zip code.
1: Oh.
0: Yeah. Right now, you know, earlier this morning, we were over 400 hazardous.
1: Parts per million.
0: We're still hazardous, but we're now down to 352.
2: Oh.
0: So, I guess there's some improvement.
2: Everybody's been up sucking in the stuff.
0: Although in the UP, we still have a reading. This morning it was like over 700. At least it's now to 660.
1: Yeah, like so. 300 is where hazardous starts.
0: Yeah.
1: So, it's not great.
0: No. On the Morning Team page, I've put up the chart. And there's a color-coded chart that is from the Environmental Protection Agency. Green is satisfactory. Yellow is moderate. Orange is unhealthy for sensitive groups. Red is just unhealthy. Purple is very unhealthy. And maroon is hazardous.
2: What color are we?
1: We're maroon.
0: Maroon, yeah. We're in hazardous territory.
2: Yeah.
0: I just, you know, it's very nuanced, the from moderate to unhealthy for sensitive to just unhealthy for all to very unhealthy. It's like at some point, does it really matter if we get into the very unhealthy situation? But everyone is, you know, everyone has seen what's going on with the way that the... Because you can see. It's not like we're just smelling it and that way. We were talking earlier this morning. We could probably do a little air quality indoors, too. Because of the way that our air intake works in this building, we have a little of that sneaking into our air.
1: Right around the corner, there's a room right here, and it smells like a campfire in there.
0: And you can really notice coming out of the studio here.
1: Yeah.
0: You seem to be okay, but you walk out of the studio, it's like, whoa. I know when I walked in the door this morning, I'm like, man, did I leave the door open? Mm-hmm. I really had that sensitivity. We were trying to think, unless anyone else remembers better than we do, because we've had these kinds of...
2: Last few years have been a number of them.
0: But we remember more of just the haziness. I don't remember the actual heaviness in the smell.
2: It seems worse this time than it was in the past.
0: Yeah. Mm-hmm.
2: Yesterday, the sun was almost obliterated. It was like an orange disc that was behind the haze, and you could look right at it and had no impact at all. Mm. It was just there.
0: And I think that's what everyone is seemingly thinking at this particular time, too.
1: Still not recommended to look directly at the sun. But
0: and we put the picture up on the Morning Team page, too. There's a picture going around of the Mackinac Bridge because you couldn't see the bridge.
1: And around here, it moved in quick yesterday.
2: It did. It did, because it wasn't bad in the morning, and then all of a sudden it got worse.
0: Yeah.
2: The wind blew.
1: Mm-hmm. There's that shift in direction.
0: I talked to a few people that had come in later in the morning, and then when they left in the afternoon, it was like, wow, what a change it was. And that struck me last night when I was getting out and doing a couple of things.
2: Yeah, I don't let my little guy, my dog, out in it. And I go out with him, does his business, come right back in.
0: Probably doing business faster these days. So the links we put up, by the way, one of them is from an app called Air Now, and the other is through, actually, Michigan. In fact, if you look at the, let's see if I can find it here. Because they're both using the same information. Here it is over here. From the Michigan Department of Environment, Great Lakes, and Energy, Eagle. So that's where it officially comes from. And you can, like I said, put in whatever zip code you want. You can go by your city. And the other one has already got some of the state information. Let me see if I can scroll out here. Yeah, usually you just click on the state information that you want. For example, we can go into the Detroit area. And Detroit is at 388. Still hazardous, but a little lower. What's going on over in the Traverse City area?
2: 500.
0: 500? Mm-hmm. Well, again, here in the UP.
2: Pin the needle.
0: 662. I mean, yeah, you buried it right
2: buried
0: there.
2: It.
0: I mean, it's all the way.
2: Wow.
0: All the way to the, all the way right there. So, Probably going to be dealing with, we dealt with it yesterday, dealing with it today, and as we're
2: probably tomorrow too.
0: Yeah,
2: probably
0: from what we're hearing, the way this is playing out, and the wildfires we're hearing from Canada. Although you're also hearing the references, apparently northern Minnesota has got some wildfire situations that are going on too. I don't know if it's connected right there to Canada or not, but that's what's
1: same
0: that's
1: area.
0: What's going,
1: at least.
0: Yeah, that's what's going on. If you're sensitive.
2: I think we get jet planes, line them up at the border, and blow it out.
0: I'd like to try and do something, you know. We've had some breezes blowing, but it hasn't done anything. It's just kind of blowing it around, if you will. I don't know if a good rain would happen, if that might help things out. We got rain in the forecast. Maybe tomorrow or Saturday, some spotty showers or scattered showers.
1: I wonder if that would actually help things at all. I kind of doubt. Like, it would just...
2: Well, it would take it out of the atmosphere, but it would keep coming because they're still burning.
1: That's true.
0: Mm. Well, need rain to put that stuff out. Anyway,
1: not here though.
0: No,
1: there.
0: Just want to let you know what's going on. And again, if you'd like to check for yourself, the links we have on the Morning Team page for the two ways to check in your own specific area of what your air quality may or may not be. We're at 8:49 on WSGW. I had to leave a moment so I could talk about this. It's coming up real soon, folks. Saginaw County Fair.
2: Oh, yes, indeed.
0: And on the first day, we will be involved, not with just the fact that you'll be broadcasting there, along with Terry Henny, Art Lewis, but the Michigan Fruit Pie Competition.
2: Yep.
0: And it's a chance for you to win one of three cash prizes if you think you have the best homemade fruit pie. Pies that had to be homemade, baked from scratch. You can't use anything store-bought. You will be found and disqualified. You need to use Pioneer Sugar because it's sponsored by Michigan Sugar and Star of the West Milling and American Crystal Sugar Beets. You have to get your entry in, though. The entry deadline is July 29th. You're going to send it to Terry Henny, our farm director, in his email to WSW.com. We have a box which is describing all the information that you need and telling you how to get linked to Terry Henny's email to get your recipes submitted so you have a chance to be judged as a contestant. Well, you will show up on day one of the Saginaw County Fair on August the 4th for the displaying and the judging that happens at high noon. So
1: high noon.
0: High noon. I like that.
2: Do not piesake me, oh my darling.
0: 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It's time to start going up to the hour, up to the minute news, business, weather going on. It's 8:50.
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4: Good morning for Michigan News Source. I'm David Barr. A volunteer team examining Detroit's absentee voting records says it has uncovered what it believes is a major inconsistency. After reviewing the absentee ballot envelopes produced through FOIA and comparing them against November and December 2020 qualified voter file snapshots, researchers say they identified a discrepancy involving almost 27,000 of Detroit's 174,000 plus certified absentee votes. The finding comes from a months-long review of election records obtained through the Freedom of Information Act by independent election researchers. The U.S. House of Representatives passed a bill Tuesday that would make daylight savings time permanent. During Michigan winters, sunrise would occur around 9 a.m. and sunset around 6 p.m., primarily in December. After days of record heat, a thick blanket of wildfire smoke is covering much of Michigan. Katie Hyde has that story.
5: Air quality alerts remain in effect today with smoky skies expected to limit outdoor activities. Smoke from wildfires in Canada and northeastern Minnesota has reduced visibility across the UP and northern lower Michigan. The Mackinac Bridge Authority is urging drivers to slow down to 20 miles per hour and use low beam headlights. Some northern Michigan residents have even reported ash falling from the sky. I'm Katie Hyde for Michigan News Source.
4: Ever wonder if the governor writes those carefully worded social media posts? She does. But maybe she will have to now. After 7 years of helping build Governor Gretchen Whitmer's carefully crafted online persona, Julia Pinkett, the woman behind many of the governor's TikToks, virtual stunts, and social media posts, is leaving. Pinkett announced on Monday the 13th that she is leaving the executive office of the governor at the end of the week. David Barr, Michigan News Source.
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8: I'm Charles Payne, and this is the Fox Business Report.
9: United Airlines is flying more passengers. Its recent quarter was better than expected, and it's raising expectations for the year. United says its investments in cabin improvements have been paying off. However, United is paying more for fuel. It sees fuel costs increasing by nearly $6 billion this year. United shares are down 2.5%. Trucking giant J.B. Hunt is seeing more demand. Its earnings and sales topped estimates. J.B. Hunt shares are up 9%. There's merger news. Eli Lilly is buying Atai Beckley, which makes treatments for depression and other mental health conditions. And Hyundai Motor Group is buying a stake in Boston Dynamics as it invests more in artificial intelligence and robotics. That's your Fox Business Report. I'm Jenny Coselda. Invested in you.
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0: 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It's WNEM, First Alert meteorologist Matthew Mondro at 8:55.
13: First Alert weather day in place today for poor air quality, and we are extending that into Friday as well because we expect the smoke to be around at a very similar level on Friday. Now we'll have a high of 86 today, then 87 tomorrow. Pretty dry for this Thursday though, but Friday does have a chance for a few more spotty showers to pop up. Best chance of rain though comes in on Saturday, but it still looks like the smoke should be around for a couple more days. From the First Alert Weather Center, I'm meteorologist Matthew Mondro.
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0: Then we get to you, Art Lewis.
2: Well, we start out at 9 o'clock talking to Assistant Attorney General Darren Fowler about...

0: spam and scam prevention. Open phones at 10, Buck Insurance at 11. That's what's coming up this morning.
1: Terry Henning and his farm show at 11:30, of course. Just got word in, too, that party on McCartney tonight is going to cancel because of the air quality.
0: Oh, really?
1: Yeah.
0: One of our gals here just asked about that.
1: Yeah, so
0: okay,
1: probably a good point. If you have any outdoor activities or plans,
0: that's
1: you might
0: the second one they've canceled.
1: You might check to find out what's going on with some of the air quality situations that we are dealing with. Let's get into a song. Get out of here. Our song of the day. It's a birthday. He is the drummer for The Police. Stuart Copeland is 74 today. What do we use out of The Police library? We'll use the iconic big number one hit from 1983. We actually haven't used this song in a long time. I'm trying to think of the last time that we used Every Breath You Take. Of course, Sting doing his lead vocalizations there, but keeping that drum beat is Stuart Copeland, the drummer of The Police. He's 74 today.

0: really sting with the lead vocals of Every Breath You Take. But the drummer Stuart Copeland is 74 today. On to the news, on to Art Lewis on WSGW. It's 9 o'clock.
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2: From ABC News, I'm Chuck Sievertson. Good morning, but the air is not good for tens of millions where the winds bringing wildfire smoke, like where ABC's Matt Rivers is in Weehawken, New Jersey.
3: Millions of Americans under dangerous air quality alerts from the upper Midwest to the Northeast. As firefighters battle more than 180 wildfires in Ontario, Canada. Skies in Boston looking apocalyptic.
4: Breathing's a little bit more strained than normal.
3: Smoke also spreading from fires burning in Minnesota's Superior National Forest, forcing evacuations.
2: Torrential rain setting off more flooding in parts of Texas, up to 30 inches forecast for some areas. Many high water rescues. ABC's Jim Ryan.
5: During the flooding of July 4th, 2025, the town of Comfort was inundated when the Guadalupe River was driven out of its banks by heavy rain upstream. Now, after days of heavy storms, the Guadalupe River is raging again, and the National Weather Service is warning of what it calls a large and deadly flood wave roaring toward Kerrville and Comfort.
2: Iran attacking more U.S. allies in the Mideast as the U.S. steps up attacks, says ABC's James Longman.
6: A U.S. aircraft attacked a tanker trying to make port at Karg Island. That is the Iranian oil terminal in the Persian Gulf. CENTCOM says that it gave this tanker multiple warnings and it did not heed them. This is in breach of the blockade that the U.S. currently has on Iranian ports.
2: An American woman held in Iran since 2024 has been released. Her lawyer says she was falsely charged with spying. Seeking your attention tonight at 9 Eastern.
7: President Trump is expected to deliver a primetime address tonight. Sources say the president is expected to detail information he says he received from the Office of the Director of National Intelligence related to the 2020 election. Of course, President Trump has long pushed conspiracy theories and false claims about the 2020 election, which he lost.
2: ABC's Rachel Scott at the White House. 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
15: Cloudy, hazy skies and smoky at 71 degrees at 9:05. Good morning. I'm Mike Percha. With the air quality from the Canadian wildfires, the Party on McCarty event this evening in Saginaw Township is postponed until August 20th. Again, Party on McCarty, that was scheduled for this evening, has been postponed till August 20th due to the smoky, hazy air quality from the Canadian wildfires. A 71-year-old Saginaw man is facing charges after allegedly driving drunk into the back of a state police patrol car. A Tri-City Post trooper was stopped at a red light on northbound Dixie Highway near I-75 in Bridgeport Township about 6:50 p.m. on Tuesday when the vehicle was rear-ended. The man was arrested and taken to the Saginaw County Jail on charges of operating while intoxicated with a high blood alcohol content and open intoxicants in his vehicle. No one was injured in the crash. Police say it's the second time one of its patrol cars has been struck since the beginning of July. A report on the incident is going to be submitted to the Saginaw County Prosecutor's Office for review. Todd Rundgren's Damned If I Do tour will include two Michigan performances in August with a stop at the Temple Theater in Saginaw. Here is Christiana Malacara.
16: The performance will be held on August 18th, and the tour opens in Kalamazoo at Bell's Beer Garden on Monday, August 17th. Doors open for the Temple Theater at 6 p.m., and the performance begins at 7 p.m. Todd will perform music spanning his career.

0: Climax Solar and its owner, Joshua Thompson, were named in the suit with financial institutions. Attorney General Dana Nessel claims about 1,700 Michigan consumers were part of an estimated $81 million in finance transactions, with Climax selling residential solar system. The Attorney General contends sales representative promised homeowners they could replace or greatly reduce energy bills and have a working system installed quickly, although many consumers were allegedly left with systems unfinished, underperforming, unsafe, or not even turned on. The wildfire smoke continues to move across Michigan, especially around the Straits of Mackinac. Here's Ryan Record.
1: And if you see the photos of northern Michigan, things like the Mackinac Bridge seem to disappear in the distance. James Lake, spokesman for the Mackinac Bridge Authority, said the camera view gives you a different impression of what you actually see on the ground.
2: However, when you're on the bridge deck, you can see vehicles that are ahead of you and behind you and still see plenty of the bridge deck in order to guide you across the bridge.
1: So what happens if you see the hazy smoke and you're afraid to cross the bridge?
2: We do have our transport services available to them. They can call the bridge office, and we will provide a staff person to drive their vehicle across for them.
1: To see the latest alerts or the latest view from their cameras, go to MackinacBridge.org. Ryan Recker for the Michigan News Network.
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3: Here's your WSGW weatherology forecast. For today, sunshine with widespread smoke, high temperatures climbing up into the middle 80s. And for tonight, still widespread smoke, partly cloudy, a low of 65. Still dealing with that smoky sunshine into the day on Friday, high temperatures bumping up into the lower 90s. Then for Saturday, scattered showers and storms likely, a high of 89. Sunday, we clear out once again, not nearly as hot, back to a high of 82 degrees, with a chance for some mainly afternoon storms then on Monday into the mid-80s. I'm meteorologist Michael Carroll with the WSGW Weatherology Forecast. Right now, 70 degrees.
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5: 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And a good morning to you on a Thursday morning. Just a brief reminder, if you have asthma or any other breathing issues, caution as to how much time you spend outside and what kind of activities you do because of the wildfire smoke that we're suffering through this morning and probably tomorrow. And in regard to that, party on McCarty has been canceled for tonight and rescheduled into August. Later on, open phones at 10 o'clock, and at 11 o'clock, we'll talk to Ken Buck from Buck Insurance. But we start this hour talking about scams and how to prevent you being a victim. And we do that with the Assistant Attorney General for the state of Michigan, one of many. But we say good morning to Assistant Attorney General Darren Fowler. Darren, good morning to you.
6: Good morning, Art. Thank you for making time for our office today.
5: Oh, thanks for calling. We appreciate it. How serious a problem are scams in this country?
6: They are a major problem, Art. There are scams going on of all kinds of varieties. Literally, millions of people throughout the country are scammed every year by virtue of something, and it's a matter of degree. Some scams are small. Some are very, very costly and cost people their life savings. We see them in Michigan, and the federal government agencies like the FTC collect and publish lots of data on the number they're getting. What's unfortunate is we'll never know the total number because there's a lot of people who fall victim to scams are very embarrassed about that and don't tell anybody. They'd rather absorb a loss than endure the embarrassment of people knowing that it happened to them.
5: How do we know How many of these scams originate inside the United States and how many come from foreign nations?

0: We have no clue. I'll tell you that at our office, when we learn of new scams, we do try to undertake to understand the origin right from the very beginning. There's a lot of things that happen from outside the country that, unfortunately, our office simply does not have the resources to do anything about other than to try to work to educate consumers about what is going on out there. We do alert federal agencies about scams that we become aware of that are not on their radar screen yet. But where we try to drill down is if we can find somebody in the United States who is doing something that is impacting Michigan people, and especially if we find somebody in Michigan who's doing it. You know, that's our wheelhouse, the United States and the state of Michigan.
1: So let's talk about the victim for a minute. Somebody falls for a scam. At some point, they realize they're being scammed. What should they do?
0: They should reach out to somebody, and if it's a scam that happens at their front doorstep, somebody has come to their door, said, hey, I'm going to asphalt your driveway, give me $500 and I'll get it done, and it doesn't get done, or they promise to do a home repair and take money up front. The first thing the consumer should do is not hand over any money just willingly because somebody's asking for it and may seem honest at their front door. You've got to be careful about who you're doing business with to protect yourself in the first instance. And I do want to talk more about that, but to your question, if you get scammed, if you're in that position, you paid for somebody at your front door that it doesn't happen, call your local police department. Taking money from somebody is a crime, and just because somebody even had you sign a contract saying they're going to asphalt your driveway and they don't, that's a crime. It's still taking money from somebody for something that wasn't done. If it's something that happens online, and unfortunately a lot of scams do happen online, then you can be reaching out to a variety of places. The Federal Trade Commission is, I think, the best place for consumers to go. But frankly, if you know that is forgotten about, or you know the Attorney General's office is more front of mind, hey, I know who Dana Nessel is, and I've heard her talking about scams, yes, reach out to our office. You can file a complaint with us by going to our website. We have a special consumer protection website, michigan.gov/consumer protection. And that is a place where we have a lot of resources for consumers, including a complaint form where you can tell us about the scam that you've experienced. But it's also a place where your listeners can go and read our different consumer alerts, you know, helping people identify the kind of hallmarks, signs of scams and things to be looking out for, like I said, to protect yourself in the first instance.
1: Vital is enforcement, and how much of it have we actually been able to do?
0: What we actually are able to accomplish, Art, unfortunately, is a drop in the bucket as compared to the bigger problem. When we're talking about straight-out scams, where there are bad actors out there all over the world, just taking money from people, using a variety of tactics, and we'll talk about some of those this morning, but the agencies or federal government, state agencies writ large, do what they can with the resources they have. But the number of enforcers out there as compared to the number of scam artists is a sad, I think, proportion. And the reality is, especially the internet and the different mechanisms that are available out there to move money through cryptocurrency and other strange methods, means that tracking down the footprints of all the bad actors is an impossibility.
1: That's not encouraging. Sorry. Oh, my goodness. It is, though, in this day and age where we've become so dependent on the internet, it's also made us targets.
0: It has. It is a sad experience that we've had a number of times, you know, where we've had people who reach out to our office. They have literally lost hundreds of thousands of dollars, sometimes their entire life savings, to a scam artist. And it is sad that in most of those instances, there's nothing we can do to recoup that money. It is gone. And that is why it is so very important for consumers to be educating themselves about what is going on in the world today, you know, what the classic hallmark signs of a scam are. And honestly, I think there's a lot of people out there who live in a kind of isolation, unfortunately, you know, be it they've lost a spouse or aren't connected with family members, that when someone is being subjected to a scam, they don't have somebody to kind of talk it through with. Hey, does this make sense? Is what's happening to me make sense? You know, should I give money for this? And that kind of isolation, unfortunately, can be exploited by the scam artists. And that's why I think it's important for people who are aware of older family members, people who live in their neighborhoods who may not have, folks around to, you know, be taking time and having some conversations about these kinds of things. Not everyone goes on the Internet even today, and some people simply, because of age, are perhaps, losing some of their perspective on what makes sense and what doesn't. And believe me, the scam artists know that, and they work to exploit it.
1: Is that why seniors seem to be the significant target?
0: Absolutely it is. But honestly, everyone is a potential target at any age group. And yes, seniors probably get a more than disproportionate share of that because of the isolation factors and the maybe lack of propensity to kind of research things on the Internet. But we're honestly seeing a lot of it, too, with the younger generation, college-age students, people who are trying to get into the job market. One of the kinds of scams that we're seeing more and more of is supposed opportunities to be working from home online, and they, you know, sign up, hey, I want to interview for this job through, you know, whatever traditional platform like Indeed that may be out there, legitimate platforms, but which are being accessed by scam artists. So, one example, we had someone reach out to us during the past year who was trying to get a job with Coca-Cola. Unfortunately, it wasn't really Coca-Cola who was interviewing this person for the job. It was simply a scam artist. But the scam artist put together a very legitimate-looking process with an online interview, filling out all the traditional forms that somebody would fill out if they're trying to get a job, and said to the person, okay, next step, we're going to send you a check for $2,500. What we need you to do is take $2,000 from that amount we're going to send you to use it to buy a computer from this location. That gives specific instructions on getting the computer and the headset that you're going to need to work for Coca-Cola from home. And then you can use that other $500 to buy yourself the desk and chair of your choice. No big deal. And then you'll be set up to start working for Coca-Cola. But the scam was that check ultimately was a fake check. So the person cashes it, starts spending that money, the $2,000, which they're ultimately paying over to a part of the scam itself, and that $2,000 is then gone, unrecoverable. Meanwhile, that $2,000, $500 check that the person thought was from Coca-Cola to get them started working for Coca-Cola, it wasn't a real check, and so ultimately got bounced back by the bank. So the person thought, we're talking about a young person thinking, hey, I'm entering the job market, here's what I got to do, and it just doesn't work that way. If a legitimate company's hiring somebody, they're going to pay you, not vice versa.
1: I've got to take a break, Darren, but I got a question about that. When we come back, we're talking to Darren Fowler. He is an assistant attorney general with the Michigan Department of Attorney General, and we will be back after these notes.
2: Big news in the race for governor.
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10: I'm Taylor Riggs, and this is the Fox Business Report.
11: Gasoline prices cooled in June, allowing Americans to spend on other things. Retail sales rose a modest 0.2% last month, matching economist estimates. It's the smallest increase since January. For the year ending in June, retail sales were up 6.7%. Previous months saw a jump in spending to cover higher gasoline prices. Crude oil prices and gas moderated in June, though prices rose again recently. Excluding auto sales and gasoline, retail sales rose 0.4% in June. Also, layoffs appear to remain subdued. New claims for unemployment benefits declined to 208,000 last week. United Health Group shares are up 6% after it reported an upbeat quarter. That's your Fox Business Report. I'm Ginny Coselda. Invested in you.
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19: 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Authorities in Colombia officially authorized a plan to cull
7: dozens of these cocaine hippos who have been roaming freely since they were brought to the country by Pablo Escobar. Apparently, he brought four to the country in the 1980s. Problem is, there's now nearly 200, and they're roaming freely. There's no natural predators.
8: And hippos are dangerous, too.
7: Well, that's part of the problem. They have people who are encountering them, been injuries and things. Experts say they've tried to control the population. They arranged to have a transfer of hippos to overseas sanctuaries, but apparently the cost was estimated to be $3.5 million, and they said, not going to do that.
8: Only a Colombian drug lord has that kind of money.
7: Since he's no longer there. Should we cue up the song, I Want a Hippopotamus for Christmas?
8: That's a way to get rid of them. Ship them off as Christmas gifts.
7: There you go. Some kids' dreams are finally fulfilled.
8: Call up Santa.
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1: All right, we're back with you in conversation with Assistant Attorney General Darren Fowler from the Michigan Department of Attorney General, talking about scams. And Darren, when you were describing the Coca-Cola scam, a thought crossed my mind, and I'm not sure what the legal consequences are, but does a bank have any liability if they accept a bad check like that?
0: In most instances, they do not. The process simply is not set up or equipped to deal with that kind of situation in a way that makes the bank liable.
1: I always thought that if you took a check with for example, a forged signature and the bank accepted it, that there would be some recourse, but I guess not.
0: The other aspect that comes along with that is, although there is some regulation of banking at the state level, the primary regulation of banking activity goes on at the federal level. And again, you know, there's only so many resources to match so many problems. And even if there is an angle that some federal regulator could find in a particular situation, it's happening so much throughout the country that there'd be no way to deal with it for everybody.
1: So let me ask this, because we now have to contend with AI. Has that made this situation worse?
0: It has. And, you know, when we talk about things that are affecting all age groups, AI is really contributing to that. And I can give you two very specific examples that we are trying to deal with, from enforcement standpoints. We've got an active investigation going on right now of an entity called Ticket Squeeze. What we have come to discover is there are a large number of websites out there throughout the country where consumers can actually go and legitimately buy tickets to an event. And like one that reached our radar screen was somebody purchased tickets to go see a production at a venue on the University of Michigan's campus. That person thought she was actually buying the tickets from the venue itself, but what it was an AI-generated copycat website where the tickets were being sold at a significant upcharge. So, you know, when we talk about there are degrees of scams. There's some scam artists out there who are simply looking to take your money and give you absolutely nothing for it. There are other scam artists out there who are trying to pretend to be someone or something they're not. They may even be giving you something like the tickets you think you're buying, but you're not buying it who you think you are buying it from at the price you should be paying for it. So we came to discover that this particular entity has lots of these copycat websites out there that make the consumers think they're buying from the venue. They're not. And in most instances, they're getting the tickets, sometimes not, but they're always paying an upcharge. That entity, that person who's behind it, we've come to learn is outside the country. We're trying to work with officials from Great Britain to try to push this along a little bit further. But that's an example of where, especially because things can be AI-generated and from outside the country, our ability to address something that we know is happening is even limited. Another example I want to give that really very much affected Michigan that fortunately we were able to stop, there were some AI-generated websites that we discovered that were selling tickets to the Mackinac Island Ferry and Fort Mackinac itself. And to the consumer, looking at it without carefully scrutinizing it, it may have appeared that it was actually you were buying it from the ferry company or from Thorpe Mackinac itself. And the reality is somebody used AI to generate lookalike sites and was, again, they were legitimately selling the tickets, but at an upcharge. And they even did include some fine print if you scrolled far enough down to see that. But it was an ultimately a deception because most consumers don't scroll down and read that fine print. They trust what looks to them like to be the legitimate website. It happened that we were able, through our tools, to identify who that perpetrator was. It was someone outside of Michigan but inside the United States, and we did get an agreement for those websites to come down and for that person to not do any more websites of any Michigan attraction. But we also did that knowing all our office could control is Michigan, and that same person and entity do have other websites for a variety of attractions throughout the country.
1: Mm. And did you get a legitimate ticket?
0: Yes.
1: You
0: did. In that instance, the consumers were getting legitimate tickets, and we did a test purchase ourselves to see how that was going. And that's, you know, one of the things we do. We are within the Attorney General's office. We have investigators. We have attorneys. We have non-attorneys who take consumer complaints and help us kind of see what's going on. And in that instance, like, we can use an investigator to do a sample purchase online to see it from the consumer's perspective and capture the evidence that we need.
1: Is it easier to trace online scams as opposed to dial-ups, robocalls, and all of that?
0: I don't know that they're neither one is easy. So to compare which is easier, I'm not sure that I would know the answer to that. Not being a tech person, I'm an attorney who relies on what the investigators ultimately conclude. I think they are both very challenging, and in most instances, we are not able to identify the perpetrator in either a robocall scam or an online scam.
1: So as we sit here today, what scams top the list? Is there a certain type of scam that tops the list?
0: Well, there's certainly ones that I think a lot of your listeners and people throughout the state are, you know, seeing on their cell phones, the text scams. You know, you've got unpaid toll charges. There's a warrant out for your arrest. You've got to show up and, you know, at the courthouse on X date or click here and pay a link. Those are happening constantly throughout the state. Over the past year, we've seen a lot of them. Those are, you know, small money item scams that some people fall victim to, really because they think the hassle of going to court is, you know, a hassle and I don't want to be troubled with that, or the added fees on not paying for some toll, even though I don't believe I owe anything, I just may as well pay that 15 or 30 bucks or whatever and be out from under it. So those kind of small ones constantly are going around. Same for solicitations on your cell phone for job offers that aren't real job offers. That's happening all the time. In terms of the bigger ticket scams where people are getting taken for more money, I think romance-related scams are, you know, one of the biggest ones that we hear about, and, you know, frankly, one of the saddest form of scam. It's somebody out there taking advantage of somebody's loneliness, desire for love. We all have that desire, and exploiting it for their financial gain.
1: Yeah. Can you hang on for one more
0: second? Absolutely.
1: Good. All right, hang on. We're talking to Assistant Attorney General Darren Fowler with the Michigan Department of Attorney General's Office about scams, and we'll come back with another segment here right after these notes.
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22: And we're back with you here on WSGW, talking to Michigan Assistant Attorney General Darren Fowler about scams and scam prevention and the like. So Darren, what advice do you give to family members? Because in this day and age, everybody's busy, and a lot of seniors separate from their siblings, their youngsters, simply because everybody's busy working and they're alone. What do you tell family members to look out for when it comes to their senior family members?
0: Well, in terms of looking out for, I think it's probably just, you know, establishing a line of communication so that there's a basis to have a conversation about a scam, or somebody who may be feeling stress if they're part of an ongoing scam. And, you know, some of the scams very much are ongoing experiences, and the romance scams are a big example of that, where it isn't all, you know, all the money being handed over at once. It's something that happens over a carefully constructed process over time, where, you know, there's initial asks for small amounts of money for seemingly genuine things. And as the person, as the scam artist sees that money is going to keep coming, they build the asks to bigger amounts. So I think having an ongoing dialogue with someone about what is going on in their lives in general can help those types of experiences be brought to our attention. I think it's much harder to reach out to somebody you haven't spoken to in 6 months or a year or many years and say, hey, you know, is anybody taking money from you for anything? So I think it's just keeping that natural human connection with people that we care about or, you know, feel some responsibility for. If it's just a neighbor, you know, making a visit occasionally and sitting down and having a conversation, knowing that they're on their own and may not have somebody to talk to. I think that's the best thing we can do. The other thing, then, is just being attentive to what, you know, some of the classic features of a scam are. And kind of coming at it with the perspective of there's simply a lot of imposters out there, whether it's somebody who's posing as a romantic partner online or, you know, when we talk about fake websites, ultimately that's an imposter. All scams involve some type of imposter persona, and just knowing that happens is important. Scams always involve some type of lure. It's urgency, you got to do it now, or high pressure, you know, this is a one-time offer, take advantage of it now, or, you know, deals that are just too good to be true. You know, we've got to be attentive to those, you know, classic kind of tactics that are used and in some way are related to all the scams we've talked about today. And then another big one, red flag, is just weird payment methods. Go to the bank and withdraw $10,000 cash. Go to a cryptocurrency place and send money this way. Cryptocurrency, cash, gold bars. We had one individual who was subject to a scam, reached out to our office after being asked to present almost $200,000 worth of gold.
1: Wow.
0: To a scam artist and fell for it, unfortunately. So weird payment methods. But I need to add to that, there's so many unregulated online payment methods now that people need to be really careful. When you deal with apps like Cash App or PayPal or Venmo, things like that, those are largely completely unregulated arenas. And once you give money to a scam artist using one of those vehicles, there's no way to get that money back. Banks have some degree of regulatory responsibilities. Those random apps that are all over the internet that we use, they may be great for sending money to somebody you know and trust, but sending money because you think somebody's going to be sending you tickets, something that you've never met before, you're taking a chance. That is a gamble.
1: And that, you know, it's... They play on our emotions, don't they? I mean, you know, it's we're all eager to do things and get a deal, so to speak. And that very deal can be what breaks you.
0: Yeah, we had one I remember when Taylor Swift was touring. Somebody spent a large amount of money for Taylor Swift tickets to buy them from somebody who had posted it online and did, I don't remember which Cash App was used, Cash App or Venmo or whichever method. But this person paid a lot of money for Taylor Swift tickets to a scam artist, and, you know, that money was simply gone. So, yeah, playing on an emotion or a desire, whether it's love or wanting to have an experience, going to an event or, you know, an economic opportunity. Hey, you're going to make a tremendous amount of money if you invest in this crypto opportunity. Or another big one that we see a lot of is where scam artists have gotten access to consumers' computers. There's a Microsoft pop-up scam. Consumer gets on their computer a pop-up that says your computer has been, you know, there's a problem. Call Microsoft at this number. But it's not Microsoft's number. It's an imposter's number. And then that person is supposedly talking you through how to deal with the tech problem. You end up giving them access to the computer. They then have access to all your financial information and are taking advantage of you. And the person I mentioned who ended up handing over $195,000 in gold was one of those Microsoft pop-up scam victims. That kind of scam ultimately plays out where the consumer is led to believe the FBI or the Department of Justice is involved, and everything's being set up as a sting and to protect you from being prosecuted from what looks like crimes on your computers, but we know it was someone else. They're making the consumer think that they're being part of an investigation and helping federal authorities when, in fact, they are simply being exploited for large amounts of money.
1: Do any of the virus protection programs for your computer detect scams or can at least throw up a warning flag?
0: I don't know the answer to that question, Art. Again, I'm unfortunately not a tech guy. I'm more familiar with some of the consequences of scams than specific measures like you're describing.
1: I guess the question is, when it comes to prevention, you deal with the other end of it. I want to deal with the front end of it, and prevent it from happening. So let's just in concluding here, somebody thinks they're becoming a victim of a scam, may have been a victim of a scam, or trying to prevent it. Who should they contact first? What's the first line of defense?
0: Well, like I said, if it's an online scam, I think the FTC is a great resource for that. But honestly, I think it's better to be reporting to somebody than nobody. So if the Attorney General's office is coming to mind, use our website, the michigan.gov/consumer-protection. If it's someone out there who just isn't comfortable using the Internet or accessing like that or just wants to talk a situation through, we have some very kind people who answer our phones at the Attorney General's office and would be willing to talk to somebody. Our phone number there is 517-335-7599. I'd encourage anybody who's worried about something to talk to their family members, talk to friends about what's going on and get some input into it. One of the calls we had on a romance scam during the past year was a brother who saw that his sister was the victim of a romance scam, and he was frustrated because he couldn't persuade her that Phil Collin, guitarist for Def Leppard, really wasn't romancing his sister. And so he reached out to us and was simply trying to get some help persuading her about what was going on.
1: Yeah, those are some of the toughest ones. I've seen a number of stories about the romantic scams. And because there's an emotional thing going on besides the financial thing, very difficult to convince someone that they're not in a relationship with someone. That's really too bad, too, because people are losing a lot of money.
0: A lot of money.
1: Yeah. Well, listen, Darren, I appreciate your time this morning and talking about this. We'll have to do it again because it's one of those topics that's not going to go away, unfortunately. And with AI, it could get worse.
0: We've done some good work. Thank you, Art, for the opportunity to communicate with your listeners today.
1: Pleasure. We'll do it again. Darren, thank you.
0: Bye-bye
1: now.
0: Bye.
1: Darren Fowler, he is Assistant Attorney General in Dana Nessel's office, talking about scams. And, I mean, have you ever found yourself on the receiving end of a scam? What do you do about it? All right, we're going to have open phones for the remainder of this hour and into next hour. All next hour is open. Let me take a moment to talk about something that is not a scam. It's a pothole. It's real. You don't get scammed with it, but you can injure your car. You can affect your alignment, all kinds of things. And our friends at Quitlane Freeland are offering you a complimentary alignment check to make sure that with all the potholes, railroad crossings, what have you, you haven't knocked your car out of alignment. And if you want to know how important it is, I've asked John from Quitlane Freeland to tell us about alignment.
2: 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A correct alignment also reduces rolling resistance on your tires for better fuel mileage.
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7: All right, I'm back with you here on WSGW. We'll hold off the open phones till next hour, but 10 o'clock hour will be all open phones for the entire hour. I want to talk just for a minute about air quality because it's a serious, serious matter right now. We're getting all the smoke from the Canadian fires and also some fires west of Lake Michigan in Wisconsin, Minnesota area. Our hazardous condition, and that is, by the way, the highest rating you can get from the EPA, has a number attached to it. And our number in the early hours of the morning was 352. It has since dropped a little bit to 328, but still it is in the hazardous position. And that pollutant position is currently the highest that you can get. So if you have health problems, breathing problems, asthma, you might really want to be cautious about what you do outside today. And even if you don't, you're breathing in these particulates. And also, to go along with that, Party on McCarty has been postponed tonight and moved into August because of all of the smoke. We've had this before. I don't know if it was this bad before. I don't remember. I just know that this is not a healthy condition. Certainly not healthy, that's for sure. All right, so we're going to take our last break here. It'll take us right into the news from ABC and the local report with Michael Percha. And then we will be back with open phones next hour here on WSGW.
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3: All right, coming up next, news from ABC to bring you up to date on the world and the nation. Michael Purchas in the WSGW newsroom. He'll fill you in on the region and the state. And then we will be back with open phones right after the news. I'm Art Lewis.
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5: From ABC News, I'm Chuck Sievertson. Torrential rain up to 30 inches forecast is setting off more flooding in parts of Texas. The Guadalupe River is at flood stage, says ABC's Jim Ryan.
6: Dozens of times in the past 36 hours, swift water rescue crews have been dispatched to save people trapped in their cars or homes.
7: We have a boat going in the water up River Road.
6: The audio from Broadcastify of a crew at work in Kerr County, which was devastated by flooding on the 4th of July last year. The ominous report from the field.
7: I don't want for command be advised. This flood is going to be well outside of what we did during the 4th.
6: Unlike last year, there have been no reports of deaths or serious injuries from this episode of flooding. Jim Ryan, ABC News in Dallas-Fort Worth.
5: Another day of unhealthy air to breathe from millions because of smoke from wildfires in Canada and Minnesota carried south. ABC's Matt Rivers.
8: Those wildfires are creating these hazy, almost apocalyptic-like images across the U.S. from Michigan to upstate New York. Officials are advising everyone to take extra precautions to brace for worsening conditions. It may only get hazier.
5: Shoppers slowed their spending in June from May amid continuing economic uncertainty. Retail sales rose 0.2% in June after being up a revised 1% in May, says today's Commerce Department report. First-time unemployment claims are down to a 10-week low, says the Labor Department. More than 12 days after an 18-year-old was seen alive in Mississippi, who allegedly drowned while being out with friends, this update from ABC's Aaron Katursky.
9: The parents of Nolan Wells say they're ready to share their son's cell phone with the authorities investigating his death.
10: We will have a mutual inspection of the cell phone with our experts and their experts.
9: His mother tracked the phone to someone who was with Wells on Horn Island and suggested some content may have been deleted.
5: President Trump expected to make a speech to the nation tonight at 9 Eastern. Sources say it's about the 2020 election. You're listening to ABC News.
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3: Hazy skies and smoke and 75 degrees at 10:05. Good morning. I'm Mike Percha. Police in Indiana say a canine helped capture a man wanted for a violent home invasion in the Isabella County. Zachary Ripley was taken into custody in Marshall County, Indiana, after leading officers on a pursuit early Sunday near U.S. 6 and Dogwood Road, driving through construction barricades on railroad tracks before running on foot. Police in Napanee say the chase began after the stolen Jeep from the break-in was tracked to the area of U.S. Highway 33 and CR 50 in Elkhart County. Ripley is now facing six felony charges in Isabella County, including attempted murder and home invasion, connected to a July 11th incident in which an elderly man was beaten and had his Jeep and other property stolen. State police are investigating the incident. He also faces charges in Indiana, including resisting law enforcement and reckless driving. It's not clear when he'll be extradited to face arraignment in Michigan. Bay City commissioners will decide Monday whether to approve an employment contract for the city's newly appointed manager. The commission meets next Monday at 6 p.m. to discuss the contract of Rick Heyman, which includes a pension and the same benefits given to other non-union employees, along with future raises tied to increases given to bargaining units or non-union staff. Heyman would earn a base salary annually of $165,000 under the proposed agreement, along with a weekly vehicle allowance of $100 and a requirement he live within 10 miles of the city limits. The contract would run from July 21st through June 30th, 2028, with an automatic one-year renewal unless the commission objects in writing. He is replacing Dana Muscat, who is retiring. 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

0: is the entire body. And so people can have heart issues. People can have cramping in their legs, et cetera. So heat exhaustion affects the entire body. And the heat that we're experiencing, that can affect the lungs, or people with asthma, just specifically affects the lungs. However, that's a very important system.
1: Wolf says people with asthma should keep their inhalers with them at all times. Enbridge's Line 5 will continue to operate. The Michigan DNR signed off on a permit for the Great Lakes Tunnel Project, intended to replace the existing 73-year-old pipelines that carries crude oil and natural gas through the Straits of Mackinac. The underwater tunnel is just west of the Mackinac Bridge. The permit has some requirements, like monitoring restored areas, clearing trees only during the winter, avoiding sensitive plant areas, and taking long-term protection and conservation efforts into consideration. WSGW News Time at 1010. I'm Mike Perja.
2: Here's your WSGW weatherology forecast. For today, sunshine with widespread smoke, high temperatures climbing up into the middle 80s. And for tonight, still widespread smoke, partly cloudy, a low of 65. Still dealing with that smoky sunshine into the day on Friday, high temperatures bumping up into the lower 90s. And for Saturday, scattered showers and storms likely, a high of 89. Sunday, we clear out once again, not nearly as hot, back to a high of 82 degrees, with a chance for some mainly afternoon storms, then on Monday into the mid-80s. I'm meteorologist Michael Caro with the WSGW Weatherology Forecast. Right now, it's 73.
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4: 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And good morning to you. Welcome to Hour 2 of the Art Lewis Show. It's an open line hour. Whatever you'd like to chat about, 989-752-6111, the number to call. And just as a reminder, we will be doing this regularly. It is unhealthy air we have outside because of the fires in Canada and Minnesota. And we are in the most hazardous zone. And right now that hazardous number is 328. 300 drops us into one lower zone if we ever get there. But right now we are in the very hazardous zone, the most hazardous of all the zones. So if you have breathing problems, asthma, anything like that, be aware of how hazardous the air is outside. And if you have medical devices, inhalers, things of that nature, carry them with you. As I mentioned, open lines, whatever you'd like to chat about, 989-752-6111. Just a quick note, daylight savings time a little bit closer to us now permanently. The House of Representatives passed 2 days ago by a 308-117 vote, a measure that would stop the practice of moving the clocks spring and fall and would retain daylight savings time as the time. It's called the Sunshine Protection Act of 2025. So what that means is, yeah, you'll have more light in the evening year-round, but in the wintertime, it'll be dark a lot longer in the morning. So the shortest days of the year, what that means is probably won't have daylight till 9 a.m. in the winter, and you will have daylight till about 6 p.m. In the afternoon in the winter. Summertime, of course, beautiful. Lots of daylight. I went outside last night at 9:30, and it was still bright out. So, and that's because we're on the western end of the eastern time zone. So it probably means more to us in terms of daylight at the end of the day than other parts of the eastern time zone and other parts of the country. All right, let's head to the phones. Carl's in Saginaw. Good morning, Carl.

0: Good morning, Art. Well, I hope they pass that law. And, you know, so, you know, we've talked about it before. I just hope they pass it. You know, but speaking of daylight, yesterday afternoon, about 5 o'clock, I saw cars that had their headlights on because it was so dark outside, you know, driving.
1: Yep.
0: You know, from the smoke.
1: Yep. Yep, absolutely. I did, yeah, too. And most of the cars, a lot of the cars today, when the light level drops below a certain level, the headlights come on automatically.
0: Yeah.
1: You know, and I think that was happening quite a bit yesterday.
0: Yeah. I just changed my furnace filter, you know, during your news break about 15 minutes ago, because I'm running the AC not to keep the house cold, but just to keep, you know, the inside air circulating.
1: Yeah, that's smart, and it filters it.
0: Yeah, so, and the old filter was pretty dirty, too.
1: So I've been there.
0: might be something for people to check. They're, you usually don't change your furnace filter in the summertime, but...
1: No, that's a very good idea. Very good idea. Okay. Might as well prep for the next season.
0: Art, you know, I was thinking about this story about the Senate candidate in Maine, Graham Plattner, who dropped out of the race.
1: Yep.
0: You know, about two weeks ago, after there were accusations against him. The concern I had with that is, and not just him in particular, but that the woman that made these accusations, there was no police report at the time, there was no investigation, you know, no trial,
1: hang on a
0: minute, verdict.
1: Carl, look, we don't know anything about it. We don't know whether it happened or didn't happen. But that wasn't that wasn't the only thing against Plattner. There's a whole host of them. You know, right. usually, fitting for today, where there's smoke, there's fire. You've heard that saying. Uh-huh. I, you know, he was a flawed candidate. And I didn't think he was going to survive it without her even. So, but I have no idea what happened back then when she claims it. I don't know. Maybe it did. If it did, then I credit her for coming out. If it didn't, then I fault her for false reporting. But I don't know. I wasn't there.
0: Well, that's just it. There's no due process. There's no chance to confront your accuser, at least the way it works in the press today. If someone makes an accusation, is it just... Well, I guess it's true.
1: Well, so, we've had a lot of that since what did they call it? Now I forgot what they call it.
0: But the
1: Me Too movement. Yeah, I mean we've had a lot of that, and it's pretty much you make the accusation, and you know it's all over the press. You suffer whether you did it or not, and it's too bad. But that's the world
0: different.
1: We live in today, unfortunately.
0: You know, it's a little different when you're in a situation where there's a boss and there's a subordinate. And, you know, the
1: why is it different? Why is it different?
0: Well, because
1: couldn't somebody make it up there, too?
0: You could lose your job if you don't do what the boss says.
1: Well, but you could also make it up. You could also make it up if you didn't like your boss. So, we weren't there. We don't know.
0: Yes.
1: We weren't there. We don't know.
0: In a consensual relationship, it seems like the rules are different.
1: Well, also, they are because both parties consent. By its very nature, it's different. But, that becomes the argument when these accusations come forward that all of a sudden I'm accusing so-and-so of rape, and so-and-so is saying it was consensual. And, you know, listen, I wasn't there. I don't judge him on it because I don't know. Same way when judges go before Congress for Supreme Court nominations and they get accused of all kinds of things. I don't know. I wasn't there. But isn't it interesting that it only comes out when they're about to be appointed to something or running for office or doing, you know, whatever?
0: But at least they get to, you know, rebut the argument.
1: Plattner could rebut it all he wanted, but he had so much else going against him. I don't think he was believable. That's the problem. All right, I got to run.
0: Okay.
1: Thanks, talk to you later. Yep. Bye bye now. And let's chat with Mike in Mike's in Thomas Township. Mike, good morning.
2: Hey, good morning, Art. Concerning this weather that we have out here, the smoke. What about the wild animals? You know,
1: they suffer too.
2: Yeah, and I'm wondering how bad they get it, because we have a lot of animals that come around the house and feed. They get into our bird feeder, but
1: They're as susceptible as we are, depending on their lung conditions and what have you.
2: Well, they're lower to the ground, so maybe
1: that's
2: helps
1: true.
2: A little bit. Helps, but anyway, I didn't really call about that. I'm calling about the Straits of Hormuz. He said there was a possibility they would put a blockade of ships, and then have the tankers go in between them, you know, so that they could knock down any missiles or stuff that were being shot at them. And that sounded like a fairly decent idea, although it is going to bring a lot of our ships under fire.
1: We don't have enough ships to do that.
2: Yeah, well,
1: it's a long straight. That's
2: yeah, they cover quite a bit of area, like the Abraham Lincoln got, what was it, 14 or 15 missiles shot at them.
1: But they're still, that's where they sat. I mean, you know, there's so many ships that want to go through the straits. We only have so many Navy vessels that can escort them.
2: Oh, so that's true.
1: They
2: cover a lot of area. I wish that they could open that. I mean,
1: here's my point. Here's my point. I'm tired of following it.
2: Yeah,
1: I'll tell you why. One day it's open, one day it's closed. One day it's open, one day it's closed. One day our gas is at 369. This morning it was 429. Tomorrow, who knows what it'll be. And it's, you know, there's no soundness to it.
2: Yeah,
1: so
2: I know what you're saying.
1: It's becoming, it's becoming a joke, unfortunately.
2: But I think the press, when they're writing reports from Iran about that they're opening it up, how true is that? Yeah. I mean, they
1: I don't believe anything Iran says. Yeah. Well, I don't trust them.
2: But people do.
1: Well, people do. I can't stop that.
2: Yeah, I know. But that's what's causing some of our gas prices and stuff.
1: All right.
2: These companies. Well, anyway, you have a great day.
1: You too.
2: Try to stay
1: Take
2: healthy.
1: Care. Yep. Bye-bye. All right. Mark and Bob, hang on. We'll get to you right after these notes. 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
7: Stocks open mixed. Retail sales rose modestly in June, up 0.2%. Gasoline prices cooled last month, and the retail sales number is not adjusted for inflation. New claims for unemployment benefits fell last week, dropping by 8,000 to 208,000. United Health Group shares are up 8%. The health insurance giant is seeing business improve after making changes. Its recent quarter was upbeat. It's raising expectations for the year. United Airlines is flying more passengers. Its recent quarter was better than expected. However, United sees fuel costs increasing by nearly $6 billion this year. Shares are down 3%. J.B. Hunt shares are up 7.5%. The trucking giant is seeing demand picking up. That's your Fox Business Report. I'm Jenny Coselda. 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
14: So-called cocaine hippos. Authorities in Colombia officially authorized a plan to cull dozens of these cocaine hippos who have been roaming freely since they were brought to the country by Pablo Escobar. Apparently he brought four to the country in the 1980s. Problem is, there's now nearly 200, and they're roaming freely. There's no natural predators.
15: And hippos are dangerous, too.
14: Well, that's part of the problem. They have people who are encountering them, get injuries and things. Experts say they've tried to control the population. They arranged to have a transfer of hippos to overseas sanctuaries, but apparently the cost was estimated to be $3.5 million, and they said, not going to do that.
15: Only a Colombian drug lord has that kind of money.
14: Since he's no longer there. Should we cue up the song, I Want a Hippopotamus for Christmas?
15: That's a way to get rid of them. Ship them off as Christmas gifts.
14: There you go. Some kids' dreams are finally fulfilled.
15: Call up Santa.
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1: All right, we're back with you. Before we get back to our phones here, and we will do that momentarily, just a further advisory on the breathing air outside. We had been at 352 earlier this morning. It dropped to 328. It's back up again. It's now 343 in the hazardous zone. So just fair warning, be careful when you go outside and make sure you're prepared for it. All right, to the phones. Mark is in Midland. Mark, good morning.
16: Good morning, Art. How are you, sir?
1: I'm doing well, thanks. Hope you are.
16: On the main Graham Plantner, I think the vetting process failed the Democrat Party on that candidate.
1: Yeah.
16: I think the vetting process p- potentially was the same process they used on the border in the last administration, where they said everybody was vetted and good. So that's all I'll say on that one. So if you were to go out

0: outside, what would you put a price on your freedom to go outside for one day?
1: I don't understand.
0: $50, $100.
1: I don't understand the question. Well, you mean if I had to buy my freedom?
0: Yeah, you buy your freedom for the day to go outside. What would you put a price on that?
1: I wouldn't. I'd expect to go out for nothing.
0: Well, when the cable goes out for an extended a certain period of time, you can call and get a credit for the days that are out. Small credit.
1: Yeah.
0: And that goes for anything. Well, today, with the air quality, a lot of people have to stay inside their homes.
1: Mm-hmm.
0: So should there not be a tax credit at the end of the year for air quality and be taxed whatever dollar amount credit you want?
1: I don't know about that. I don't know that the American government should do that, but maybe the Canadian government should send us all checks. How's that?
0: Well, that's what I'm trying to get is accountability. Every year
1: it's an act of God, so to speak. Mother Nature at its worst.
0: Well, because when you're on a flight and you're on a tarmac for an extended period of time, you do get a credit from the airlines.
1: But you paid to be there.
0: Inconvenience. Yeah, true. All right. Well, I just wanted to get your thoughts on that. I think countries should be held accountable. Every year we're putting up with this air quality control.
1: That'd be okay if it were a controllable item. How do you control Mother Nature?
0: Well,
1: that's the problem.
0: Yeah, 85% of Canadians live down by Quebec. So, I mean, the rest of the northern part is pretty sparse
1: subject to fires.
0: Those areas. All right, so why can't we take airplanes? Why don't they have a fleet of airplanes that drops the retardant on there?
1: I'm sure they're doing that they're doing that where they can. How many airplanes would it take to cover thousands and thousands of acres?
0: Well, how did it get to thousands? Is I guess if there was a more of a infrared heat, you could sense heat, you could get to those hot spots a lot quicker than letting weeks go by, and then now you got thousands of acres to try to control.
1: I don't know that they can possibly watch all of that territory for hot spots.
0: It's like a satellite or something.
1: Well, I'm sure they have that, but the fires, when the atmosphere is right for those fires and your burning material is brittle, it doesn't take very long for it to spread.
0: All right.
1: So, anyhow,
0: yeah.
1: On we go.
0: Right,
1: take care. Yep. Bye-bye now. Go to Reese, and we'll talk to Bob. And Reese, Bob, good morning.
2: Yeah, good morning, Art. Number one, this is not an act of God. God acted, 2,000 years ago. And according to John's Gospel, the 10th verse, 10th chapter, the thief has come to steal, kill, and destroy, Jesus said.
1: All right, what's that got to do with these fires in Canada?
2: That's a good question, Art. I've been on the earth 77 years, and I've never seen anything like this in my life.
1: Well, it's been progressive, though. I mean, it's not the first year. Same thing with the fires out west. We have more and more fires out west than we used to have.
2: Yeah, and a lot of them were set.
1: Some of them were.
2: 2 years ago.
1: Some were.
2: Yep.
1: Yep. No doubt about that.
2: Anyway, Art, a guy brought a vehicle up to my place, and before I could even hardly give him my address, he had a picture of my yard and asked me, where do I want to put it? And he was 30 miles away at the time. Mm-hmm. What they've got nowadays, they can't sight in these fires when they're small.
1: Oh, it may be, but by the time they respond, they get big. These fires, they don't take very long to spread. If you've got brittle material.
2: None of these storms had rain in them?
1: Well, it doesn't matter. If you have lightning and it kicks off a fire, unless it's a torrential downpour. There are lightning storms where there is no precipitation.
2: Keep making excuses, Art. That's a good cover.
1: I'm not making excuses. I'm a realist.
2: absolutely no evidence of election fraud in 2020.
1: All right, now we go ahead. That has a lot to do with lightning that we were just talking about.
2: Yeah, remember that one? Absolutely no evidence, Art.
1: Okay,
2: Bob. Did you hear the news this morning from Detroit? There's a task force, and they found out there's over 27,000 votes.
1: Yep, I heard that.
2: You heard that, right. Mm-hmm. Yeah, and just the other day it was on there, and somebody had the recording of the hearings. And in Wayne, Macomb, and Kent County, they had an 80% turnout on average in their precincts. And in some of those precincts, and quite a number of them, they had 100% turnout. And in a few, they had 120% turnout.
1: So let me ask you a question, Bob. I'm going to ask you a question.
2: Mm-hmm.
1: All of that information you just gave, and yep. We'll assume for a moment it's 100% accurate.
2: Mm-hmm.
1: What's going to change?
2: Well, somebody should be, well, eventually they will have to, there will be a day of reckoning.
1: Eventually, that may be true. But I'm asking you right now, you can spew all this stuff till the world is blue.
2: Yeah,
1: nothing is going to change.
2: I know.
1: And that's here. Now I will say this. We need to learn from that. And they
2: that's
1: need to
2: right.
1: pass that SAVE Act.
2: That's right. And Mrs. Slotkin, or whatever her name is, should be voting for it. And Mr. Wow. Peters should be voting for
1: maybe,
2: it.
1: Maybe, but they're not.
2: And remind them.
1: Good. That's good. But you know, if they don't, they don't. So so your response is what? You go to the poll and you vote for somebody else.
2: That's right.
1: There you go.
2: Yeah,
1: all right,
2: people
1: Bob.
2: Need to wake up.
1: Good enough, buddy.
2: All right.
1: Thanks. Take care. Bye-bye now. And let's see. Is this Gene?
3: Good morning.
1: Good. I'm going to get you to hold on, Gene, because I got to take a break, and I would cut you
3: Thank
1: off
3: you.
1: Otherwise. So hold on. Don't go anywhere. 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
7: Good morning.
1: Morning.
7: Do you know, are we doing anything to help Canada put out those fires? Are we sending any planes or anything to help?
1: I don't know right now. We have in the past. I don't know right now, though. But we have in the past.
7: Do you think, I know in the past, you know, you didn't believe that Trump won the 2020 election, right? Mm-hmm. Now, he's saying right now, he's saying that our voting system is all full of fraud and everything. Do you believe that?
1: I believe there's some, but I don't know that it's to the level that they think it is. I think there's always some. There's always been some. I can remember growing up in the 50s and hearing about Chicago and all the dead people voting. So, I mean, it's not new.
7: He's very worried about the midterms. He could turn that around. If he would start doing some things for the hardworking blue-collar people, the Americans that are working hard and falling farther and farther behind, if he would make some decisions to help the working people that voted for him, he could stop worrying about the midterms, because if he was doing good for the average American, they would be voting for his people.
1: Well, we'll find out come midterms, because that's how people vote. They vote with their pocketbook. If they don't think they're doing well, they won't vote for whoever's in.
7: You know, they're... In one sentence, you know, the rich are getting richer and the poor are getting poorer.
1: Yeah, I've heard that all my life, Gene, and I'm 83.
7: And, you know, I know, but right now the average working person is taking money out of their savings to pay for their groceries.
1: How do you know that?
7: And their everyday living.
1: How do you know that?
7: I know people that are doing that.
1: Well, I'm sure there
7: are
1: some people.
7: I know a lot of people that they don't have any savings, so they're charging things. They're charging their groceries and everything.
1: Is that new, or has that gone on before in other administrations?
7: I don't think
1: answer the question. Is that new?
7: I don't think Trump realizes that the people that voted for him are falling farther and farther behind.
1: Well, he'll find out come midterms.
7: I'm sorry, say that again.
1: He'll find out come midterms.
7: Well, thank you for listening to my opinion. And you take care of yourself.
1: Take care. Bye-bye now.
7: Bye.
1: And let's talk to John in Saginaw. Whoa, John, turn your radio down. Hello?
8: Hello?
1: I don't... John? He walked away. He left his radio up. Yeah, turn your radio down, first and foremost.
8: Yeah, it's down.
1: Okay.
8: Just a comment about Trump and his nicknames for every opponent he has. And I got a nickname for him, the Hindenburg.
1: Well, I have to tell you, I'm not a fan of those nicknames. I've never been a fan of his mouth.
8: No, not, I'm not either. But he's supposed to be on TV tonight in
1: 9 o'clock.
8: Playing the 2020, the 2020
1: election,
8: fraudulent election or whatever.
1: Yeah, I'm over it.
8: Yeah, that's that's old news.
1: Well, he's trying to get the SAVE Act passed, which I think it should. That's beside the point, though. So I think what he's going to do is use that to try and get the SAVE Act pushed forward.
8: Yep. And, you know, the fraudulent votes, how many of them voted for him?
1: I don't know.
8: Who voted for
1: him? I have no idea. Yep. I have no idea. Yep. That's an interesting question. You don't hear that very often.
8: No. I mean, maybe someday they'll be able to tell who the fraudulent votes voted for, but I don't know. Is all the investigating they've done and checked and just come up with very little or nothing? I mean, I can see where there are some errors in some places.
1: Well, there's always errors. Oh, yeah. I mean, you know, that's
8: when you win
1: by
8: millions, I mean, hey.
1: Yeah.
8: You know, whether the bank makes errors on your deposit sometimes, you know. I mean,
1: yeah.
8: You know, it's nothing new. Well, anyway, that's just my thoughts.
1: Good enough. Thank you.
8: Thank you.
1: Take care, John. And that opens the lines for you, 989-752-6111, the number to call to participate.
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1: All right, back with you for one final segment. Let's talk to Maria in Saginaw. Maria, good morning.
14: Good morning, Mr. Lewis. Wow, what a day for open phones.
1: Yeah.
14: It's kind of like one thing after another.
1: It's all right. It's the nature of the beast.
14: Yeah, I'm just hoping that things get better and the air cleans up.
1: Well, they say by Saturday we should have better air.
14: Yeah, that's good. We always have to have something to look forward to.
1: Mm-hmm.
14: Yep. I just want to say thank you for your open phones, and you're doing a good job.
1: You're welcome. Thanks, Maria.
14: You're welcome.
1: Appreciate it. Have yourself a great day.
14: Thank you. I hope so. You too.
1: All righty. Bye-bye now.
14: Bye.
1: And let's go to Bay City, talk to Mark. Good morning, Mark.
17: Good morning, Arthur. First off, I want to thank you for an interview you did maybe 2 years ago. I think it was Wes Olszewski, Freeland native, retired airline pilot. I actually had some correspondence with Mr. Olszewski there. We knew him through another webcomic that he had. Now, you're familiar with the Kyle Morris strip that appeared on social media. He had another one called Dr. Zooch, that was the name of the character in a comic strip he called The Program, in which all these ant characters are reenacting the aerospace developments of the 50s and 60s, including the moon landing and all that. And he actually had a line of model rockets that he called Ant Scale.
1: I remember that.
17: I built just about every last one of them and flew, and I went to a national competition. A gentleman came all the way from Japan to Muskegon to fly his builds of those kits.
1: Wow. He's still involved with the air search group?
17: Well, I'm active. I just achieved 50 years of service and received a challenge coin, and my membership dues are waived going forward here. So
1: lucky you at 50 years. Good boy.
17: Yeah, continuous service. I mean, it didn't have to be continuous from what I understand, but I just kept with it, and maybe my degrees of involvement fluctuated, but I was still there and active, and so I do a bit of that, and right now there's like several summer encampments going on in the Great Lakes region. There's one up in Alpena, and they're doing...
1: So they're still very active.
17: Yes. There's about 1,500 statewide here in the state of Michigan.
1: Tell everybody what we're talking about.
17: Say again, please.
1: Tell everybody what we're talking about.
17: Oh, the Civil Air Patrol.
1: Civil Air Patrol, right.
17: The official auxiliary of the United States Air Force. Members pay dues to belong, and previous service members, veterans get to wear their awards that they earned in service. I've seen members with Submariner badges and combat infantryman badges, and of course the various specialties of the United States Air Force, like missileers and radar and electronics, that sort of thing.
1: Yeah. Great organization. It's been around a long time.
17: Yes, I was surprised to learn that Jimmy, trying to remember his last name there, the general, the actor, he was a big advocate.
1: Jimmy Stewart.
17: He was a big advocate. And this might interest you. I didn't realize that Arthur Godfrey was a member of CAP. He was Lieutenant
1: Colonel. Really? No kidding.
17: And he was with the California wing. And when California deployed their F-104s to Vietnam, he was involved with those people.
1: No kidding.
17: I was surprised that the man was multi-engine rated. And
1: I didn't know that.
17: There's a video of him with getting a joyride on a F-84 Starfighter and breaking the sound barrier in a dive. So, I mean, interesting. I realize that, I mean, there's a lot of people that were from entertainment that were in there. I think Mary Astor was a captain. Arnold Palmer.
1: He flew
17: his own plane to various golf matches.
1: I had
17: an uncle who looked like Arnold Palmer, who was also in CAP in 44. I didn't know about this till sometime down the road.
1: One of the probably one of the most exciting things I ever did in my life was fly with the Blue Angels.
17: Wow.
1: This goes back into the 60s. It was before they got F-4s. I think we were flying F-100s.
17: Well, if that was Navy, they were probably flying A-4s, and they had those.
1: Wasn't A-4s. It was, I thought it was F-100s or F-104s. I could be wrong. I don't know.
17: So they because flew the F-11.
1: They got the bigger aircraft later on.
17: So I remember when they used to perform at Flint Bishop Airport back around, I think, Labor Day weekend.
1: Yep.
17: That was a big thing. And early June, you had the Thunderbirds out at MBS, former Tri-City Airport.
1: That's right.
17: I got to meet them in 75. We were in the old terminal building, and they came downstairs, and they briefly said hello and went out to the T-38s.
1: Yep. Those were the days. All right. Listen, Mark, good to hear from you.
17: Likewise, Art. We'll talk again.
1: All right, buddy. Thanks.
17: Thank you.
1: Take care. I've known Mark for quite some time. Interesting stuff. Great memories, though. Wow. All right. That's going to do it for the Art Lewis Show. We'll be back to talk to Ken Buck from Buck Insurance on Focus after the news, which is next.
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23: We now know how much the Ten Commandments are worth.
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23: I like that better than the price was paid for. Just to bring you up to speed in case you maybe you missed it in the first place, this is not the actual Ten Commandments. This is a marble slab that was unearthed back in 1913. And a person used it at their home as a paving stone.
24: Who bought this stone said, man, I wonder what these 10 weird inscriptions are. Probably nothing.
23: Turned out to be something worth more than $5 million at auction. Now, it was in Paleo-Hebrew script, and it was only 9 commandments. The third commandment against taking the Lord's name in vain was actually omitted, which, you know, why? Was whoever was doing the inscribing with some kind of hammer and chisel perhaps mishit the hammer and said something he shouldn't and said, well, I can't put that commandment on there now.
25: They just won't include this one.
24: Yeah.
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27: From ABC News, I'm Chuck Severson. The second day of confirmation hearings for Attorney General nominee Todd Blanche kicks off with witness testimony. Danny Bensky, a Jeffrey Epstein survivor, opposed to Blanche, claims the release of Epstein files was botched, not excluding her name and personal info.
28: They were available not only for the entire world to see, but my child, my students, my friends, my employers, my colleagues, and my family. It was humiliating.
27: Supporting Blanche, Jennifer Botts, an advocate whose daughter was killed, a non-citizen accused.
29: We must have leaders that are willing to act before the next life is taken. Leaders that are willing to confront the failures instead of explaining them away. Leaders like Todd Blanche.
27: Torrential rain, up to 30 inches forecast, sets off more flooding in parts of the Texas Hill Country. Dozens of floodwater rescues have saved people trapped in cars or homes. ABC News Chief Meteorologist Ginger Z.
30: There were flash flood emergencies throughout the morning in both Kendall and Kerr County, Texas. This is where this is an incredibly dangerous situation. At one point, one of the river gauges rose 16 feet in 30 minutes. That's what happens when you get 10 to 20 inches of rain in 2 days, and then on top of it, have more to come today. That level 4 out of 4 threat, this is the third day in a row of this.
27: Another day of unhealthy air to breathe for millions from the upper Midwest to the Northeast because of smoke from wildfires in Canada and Minnesota carried south. ABC's Matt Rivers.
31: The Minnesota National Guard participating in firefighting efforts. One official warns,
32: there will be some fire on the ground in some form or fashion, along with smoke, until it snows.
31: Breathing in the smoky air poses a risk for sensitive groups.
27: Shoppers slowed their spending in June from May amid continuing economic uncertainty. Retail sales rose 0.2% in June, says the Commerce Department. 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
5: Hazy skies, a smoke with an air quality effect with 78 degrees at 11:05. Good morning, I'm Mike Percha. A 33-year-old man remains hospitalized after being shot in the abdomen and arm during a confrontation at a home in Elby Township July 12th. Shooting happened after 33-year-old Devin Rieger arrived at the residence of his children's mother in an alleged violation of a no-contact order, then fleeing before surrendering to her police at a short time later at his own nearby home on Burt Road. Rieger had already had three other felony cases pending from incidents over the past year involving the same woman, including stalking and assault, with a trial in those cases scheduled for October 6th. He was arraigned Wednesday on new charges of assault with intent to murder and felony firearm, a judge setting bond at $1 million. Rieger is due back in court July 30th for a preliminary hearing on the latest charges. Emmy-nominated singer and songwriter Ben Folds is bringing his summer tour to Saginaw for a one-night-only show, teaming with actress and playwright Lindsay Kraft for a performance at the Temple Theater on July 30th at 7:30 p.m. The show marks Folds' only Michigan stop on the tour and one of his final performances before the pair head to New York, where Kraft's new one-woman musical, We've Been Here Before, opens off-Broadway at the Soho Playhouse for a run from August 4th to the 17th. Folds will serve as music director and onstage musician for the production, which Kraft wrote and stars in. She's known for roles in Grace and Frankie and The Shrink Next Door. Audiences from around Michigan are expected to travel to Saginaw for the performance, with tickets available for the historic venue. WSGW News Time, 11:07.
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5: It's the weather forecast is coming up next. Residents of Ferndale are frustrated with the number of drones flying around the city. City officials say commercial drones are delivering Amazon packages, meaning they're flying all over the area to make drops. The FAA is the only agency that controls U.S. airspace, so the city cannot regulate drones flying overhead. They recommend those with a complaint or a concern to contact Amazon Air about issues with deliveries. The FAA should be contacted if there's any dangerous flying.

0: And because of the risk of exposure to a rabid bat is higher from May through September, residents are advised to take steps to protect themselves, their families, and animals from rabies. Don't touch or release bats found indoors. Rather, contact your Department of Public Health first. 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
1: Here's your WSGW weatherology forecast. For today, sunshine with widespread smoke, high temperatures climbing up into the middle 80s. And for tonight, still widespread smoke, partly cloudy, a low of 65. Still dealing with that smoky sunshine into the day on Friday, high temperatures bumping up into the lower 90s. And for Saturday, scattered showers and storms likely, a high of 89. Sunday, we clear out once again, not nearly as hot, back to a high of 82 degrees, with a chance for some mainly afternoon storms, then on Monday into the mid-80s. I'm meteorologist Michael Carroll with the WSGW Weatherology Forecast. Right now, it's 73.
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3: 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And a good morning to you. Welcome to another edition of Focus. Today we focus on insurance, and we do that with our buddy Ken Buck from Buck Insurance in Freeland. Ken, good morning.
4: Good morning, Art. How are you doing today?
3: I'm doing well. Hope you are, but don't breathe too much.
4: Yeah, no kidding.
3: Oh, my goodness. I have some questions about what insurance covers in your home during weather incidents. There seems to be a bit of confusion. So I'm going to set up some scenarios and see what you can tell me about it, all right? So we assume, sure, I have my house insured. I have a big tree outside. It gets hit by lightning, knocks off a huge big branch, falls on my roof and damages my home. Does insurance pay for that?
4: Yes, after your deductible. There is maybe some confusion about trees themselves, because if a tree falls down in your yard and it doesn't hit anything, you have some very limited debris removal coverage on your homeowner's policy, but it doesn't cover very much. However, once that tree falls on a structure or a garage, then whatever it costs to remove that tree plus whatever damage the tree does should be covered for its replacement cost.
3: Wow. So if I have a big tree fall in my yard, I hope it hits something minimally so that I have coverage.
4: Yes, if it's a huge tree, then you have coverage for the removal of the tree also, yes.
3: Wow. All right. Let's say I live along a river. And that river exceeds its bank because we had heavy rain and floods my basement. Any insurance? Without flood insurance?
4: Flood insurance.
3: Yeah, without
4: flood
3: it.
4: Flood insurance is your only remedy for that. Any flood means the water that escapes from a river, stream, lake, tributary, pond, any body of water that escapes from that, meaning overflowing or something like that, that's only covered through the flood policy, because there's exclusions in every homeowner's policy and every business policy for flooding. That's what the flood policy is designed for.
3: Different than if a water main breaks, for example?
4: Yes, that's correct. That is not water that escapes from a stream, lake, tributary, river, or anything else. That's accidental damage. And once, if the pipe breaks outside your house, then you, most policies now have coverage for utility damage, so that between the street and your house, you have coverage for repairs for utilities coming into your house. But if the pipe breaks inside your

0: house, you have whatever the coverage is for coverage A, which is the dwelling coverage, to repair that.
1: So one way or another, that would be fixed, though, typically.
0: Yes.
1: Yeah. That's good. Good to know that. All right. Another wild scenario, but we hear it in the news all the time. Somebody jumps a curb, runs a vehicle into the front of your house. Who pays for that? Does my homeowner's insurance cover that? Does their auto policy cover that?
0: The auto policy will cover that. However, it will depend on the legal language of the auto policy, whether that auto policy will respond and repair that actual cash value or replacement cost. Because there are different languages and different auto policies based on that. The homeowner is going to have coverage under his homeowner's insurance for it minus his deductible, but the auto policy will have coverage for that. And then there are some differences between if that auto hits a commercial building versus the auto hitting a home also. So that one is not quite as cut and dried as you may expect. But so generally, you can get coverage for replacement costs of the house through the auto policy.
1: So if the auto policy doesn't pay at all, does my homeowner's policy pick up the difference?
0: You have the option of having that covered. You have to, we'll have to make a claim for property damage under the homeowner's policy, but then that would cover the difference if it comes to that, yes.
1: Do most people understand everything that's covered and not covered in their insurance?
0: Unless you're an attorney and have read the policy like 20 times,
1: I knew you.
0: Most people don't. Most people don't understand, really, because it's legal language. It's supposed to be easy to read policy, but it's really not, because there are so many clauses, and except for this instance and except for that instance, that it's always good to have a good relationship with your insurance agent so that he can kind of show you in the policy what's covered and what's not, and tell you what's an exclusion, and that's all this in the policy, and usually your insurance agent can find those coverages and exclusions for you.
1: Let's talk for a minute about renters. Let's say you're in a home that you rent, but you have renter's insurance. Where does that start and where does that stop?
0: Usually, the renter's insurance will cover any personal property that you own. It will also cover additional living costs. So that tree, for instance, that you made the example of, that falls on the house. Now I got a big hole in the roof, and I can't live in that house until such a time as that house is repaired. I may have to live in a hotel or another apartment, and whatever extra expenses that I don't normally have, whatever extra expenses I have because I can't live there, those would be reimbursed to me. So, but it also will cover for my replacement costs of all the contents items that were damaged when that tree fell.
1: So let me ask this then. Let's say that happens and I have to live in a hotel for a month or whatever it is. Do I need to keep pretty detailed records?
0: Yes, you do. You have to have receipts for everything. And one thing about a contents policy, personal property, is because it's blanket coverage, the insurance company is not going to write you a check for just the amount that you have insured. They're going to ask you to list each item that you lost. Kitchen fire, you're going to have to list each item right down to the last spice container.
1: How do you determine the value?
0: It's going to be, I have, let's say, let's take a kitchen. I have the stove. It was damaged by fire. This is the make and model of it. This is what it's going to cost to replace it. So that can be, has set a value on it.
1: Okay.
0: So, and I have this total spices. This is what it's going to cost to replace, the same like yeah. Canon quality of spices. So it's pretty easy to put a price on that sort of stuff.
1: Yeah. All right, I got to take a quick break. We'll come back. We're talking to Ken Buck from Buck Insurance in Freeland.
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5: Back with you, chatting with Ken Buck from Buck Insurance in Freeland. So, Ken, let's say I own a home that was built in the 70s, 80s. Maybe it cost $50 to $75 a square foot to build it. And I have a fire, and it's pretty much destroyed. So I need my home rebuilt. Today, starts around $300 a square foot and goes up from there. Is my insurance going to adjust to that difference?
6: If you're still insuring the house for the same amount as when you bought it, then you need to find a new insurance agent, because that's not going to be adequate at all to replace it. So what most insurance policies, when you start as new business, the insurance agent will do what's called a replacement cost estimator to estimate what the cost of the house would be based on that time. And so that way it has also an inflation guard, so that each year the dwelling coverage goes up, supposedly to keep pace with inflation. So that, for instance, you know, to this year, my house is insured for $356,000. So next year, because there's inflation with building materials and labor about 3.5%, they'll add 3.5% to the dwelling coverage. That increases it next year. Also, you can buy, and most people should have, guaranteed replacement costs for their dwelling. So even if they don't quite have enough coverage to duplicate their house with the guaranteed replacement cost coverage, that'll go above the dwelling coverage, either 25, 50% or unlimited, to actually duplicate the house that they have currently with current materials and labor.
5: Safe to assume that the cost of that insurance has also gone up?
6: Yes, and people complain that their homeowner's insurance policy goes up most every year. And one of the reasons for that is their dwelling coverage goes up. So every year, because the replacement cost of the house goes up every year, and the replacement cost coverage for your contents goes up every year.
5: So when you go and buy home insurance, let's say we come to you, we need home insurance. Do we need to bring a detailed list of what's in the home and all of that to get the policy?
6: when the insurance agent does a replacement cost estimator, they will need to know all the structural features of the house. So if you imagine your house and you turn it upside down, anything that falls out, that's all contents. That's covered as a blanket amount.
5: Okay.
6: So stuff that sticks, that's all building coverage. So all the bathrooms and that addition you added and the basement you finished and anything that you built into the house, that's all part of the dwelling coverage that has to go into the replacement cost of it.
5: So when I sit down to get a policy, can I select how much in content coverage I want? 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
6: With a contents policy, yes, that's what you're insuring, is just your contents. 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
5: Okay.
6: So that if I have $1 million house, I got $750,000 coverage for all of the contents in the house at the replacement costs automatically. 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
5: All right.
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5: Great. We'll talk to you again, Ken. Have a great day, and don't breathe too much.
6: You either, Art. Thank you again.
5: All right, buddy. We'll talk to you. Bye-bye now. Ken Buck from Buck Insurance, we thank you for joining us today. We thank you for joining us. 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
6: A smoky good morning to you. I hope your day is going well for you, wherever you might be. Terry Henney here at Radio Center, along with Jonathan Dent. Once again, very happy to be inside today, not so much because of the temperatures as it is the air quality out there right now.
7: Yikes.
6: 24 hours ago, it was okay around here. Northern Michigan, they had been getting quite a bit of smoke, and their temperatures were about 8 to 12 degrees cooler than what we were here 24 hours ago. But obviously things changed yesterday afternoon. Smoke rolled in the Great Lakes Bay area, and it's moved in pretty much all over the entire Lower Peninsula. Right now we do have hazy conditions reported all the way down into and around South Haven. Of course, Battle Creek, Grand Rapids has smoky conditions. And, well, Jonathan, at MBS International Airport, it says sky weather conditions, smoke.
7: Yep.
6: Yep.
7: Right now, I'm just looking at the air quality number that is assigned. I don't know if it's parts per million or what, but we're at 346, which is inside the hazardous zone, which is the worst it can get.
6: Well, and there's no doubt that quite a few outdoor activities are on hold for right now. They don't know. Some have canceled. Some are continuing. I think it's fairly safe bet to just simply call or ask if my event is going to be running this afternoon or this evening, because we've heard many different comments from different outdoor folks that have told us that the weather conditions aren't all that good for breathing. And in some cases, folks who have, well, they consider normal health. They've been out either blowing off the driveway or doing a few outdoor things, even watering the plants this morning. They're out for a half an hour or 45 minutes or so. They come in and they feel like they've run the marathon.
7: It's tough, yeah.
6: So it's a little tough out there, especially if you are respiratory challenged. It would be a very good idea to be cautious. You can go where you want to go as long as you're not out in it very long. But, you know, even the cars, we're not seeing the traffic that we normally would this time of the day either. Around the state, we do have 79 degrees with cloudy skies in Benton Harbor, but I'm not looking at much of anything in the way of 80. That's about as warm as I'm seeing.
7: Now, we are staying cooler. Is that because of the smoke partially,
6: yes,
7: or is it just the weather pattern?
6: No, it's because of the smoke.
7: Okay.
6: That and the reflection, the sun just isn't cutting through all of it right now, so we're not warming up much. Smoky conditions, as I said, air quality problems. It was a muggy day yesterday to start with, and overnight there were a couple of locations that did pick up precipitation. They were around southern Michigan, I want to say from Flint south and from over by Lansing. I did have a couple of reports. Well, St. John's, they reported about a quarter of an inch of rain. Down in the White Lake area, which is down U.S. 23 along 59 in that region, they had a little bit better than 4/10 of an inch there. Detroit picking up 2/10 of an inch. But other than that, the shower activity was very spotty, very isolated. And that's what we're going to be looking at as we move into the day tomorrow. We are going to be looking at the chance of seeing some shower activity around, but for the most part, it is just simply going to be hazy sun, scattered shower activity tomorrow into the early evening. But again, our temperature is going to be working its way up. We have hazy sun for right now, and we are looking for a high temperature of right around 86, 87. Some of you with a little less smoke will hit 88 degrees. Then we're going to be looking at a low tonight with hazy skies continuing of 63. One of the issues we've got, Jonathan, is the wind. There just isn't any.
7: Yeah.
6: I mean, you mentioned it, that we're looking at a northwest breeze under 5 miles per hour. We're looking for that to continue and actually become a little bit more north and northeasterly, which isn't going to help us at all. But again, we're looking at under 5 miles per hour. Eventually, it is going to change and come out of the southeast after midnight tonight. So that is going to begin to change the pattern, the smoke pattern, just a little bit. We're going to need a little bit stronger breeze than 10 miles per hour. Our forecast tomorrow is for a south breeze about 10 miles per hour. But then it will, later in the afternoon and the evening on Friday night, become southwesterly. And we will see some gusts up to about 25 miles per hour. So that is good news, because it is going to be ushering in the opportunity to see that smoke pushed a little bit further to the north and the east. And then on top of all of that, there is going to be an opportunity of seeing a spotty shower around later in the day on Friday and Friday night. But again, I want to emphasize spotty. It's not going to relieve much dry pressure at all. Saturday, we're still looking for temperatures in the mid to upper 80s, a mix of sun and clouds, rainy skies around. We'll have a west wind, and that'll be gusting up to 30 miles per hour on Saturday. So that looks to be pretty promising when it comes to getting rid of this smoke. Partly cloudy skies on Saturday night with a low of 61. Then on Sunday, we're looking for 82 for a high. Mostly sunny skies and clear skies Sunday night. Sunday night's low will be right around 62. And we are going to begin to see some below average temperatures. That will kick in, I want to say, Wednesday of next week. And for the period to take us all the way through literally the end of the month, we'll be looking at below average.
7: I schedule a weekend to go up to the beach, and temperatures go below average for that weekend. So, you know, can't win.
6: Hey, you got my luck, as I put it that way. We had a listener ask the other day, and I want to clarify something. When we give the warmest ever temperatures for a given date or the coldest ever,
7: that's the average temperature.
6: That's the average temperature. Now, the record high on this date is 98, and that was set back in 1931. But 2013 was the warmest ever 16th of July on record, because our high was 94, but our low was 74.
7: Not a whole lot of movement downward.
6: No.
7: Yep.
6: So it's that nighttime temperature that brought that classification up. Same thing, coldest, 45 is the record cold on this date. That was set back in 1912 and tied in 1946. But the coldest ever 16th of July was set in 1940.
7: There you go.
6: There you go. More on the weather as we go through the broadcast. Busy day today. Who's on deck?
7: Melinda Sweeney with the Andersons starts us off for our market report here on a Thursday morning. Then Doug Klein at Oppenheimer. That's what's coming up. But first, the weather report today brought to you by the folks at Nutrien Ag Solutions.
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1: Kaiser, you kind of get the idea. 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No problems, only solutions when you work with the folks at Hammond Drives and Equipment Company. Jonathan, Melinda Sweeney is going to tell us that wheat is up.
2: Well, I think wheat is kind of flat for today. It's up compared to where we started yesterday. Melinda, good morning.
3: Hello. Yeah, corn's down 6, beans down 1, and wheat's technically down 3 on the day, but we were up a little bit higher on the overnight. But with tensions easing over in Odessa, that's definitely why we're seeing wheat a little lower today. Two of Ukrainian, or I guess we can start in wheat. Futures mostly unchanged after the quieter night. Kansas City market was 10 to 20 cents off of yesterday's as farmer selling picks back up, and the spreads kind of eased as well. In the wheat market, two of Ukraine's three Black Sea ports were operating normally on Thursday this morning, while ports of a couple other ports were sharply reduced in its grain intake. So a lot of questions there. At least 11 Russian vessels were struck, and Russian's defense ministry said its forces hit a maritime vessel in a speedboat of Ukrainian armed forces while they were en route to ports in the Odessa region. So definitely still a lot of tension over there that the wheat market finally perked up in, thought it was pertinent to the wheat market. Another big thing is just Trump's tweet of hitting PowerPoint plants and bridges in Iran next week if they don't come to the table to talk, and tariffs of 25% on most Brazilian imports affect July 22nd, also kind of spurring the markets. A lot of macros that really moved our markets yesterday and in the overnight, and with tensions easing, kind of lowering back down as crude oil loading was suspended in Iran terminals on Thursday after a drone crashed into an oil tanker. So that's just fun markets on the macro side.
1: Yeah. Now, have we had producers call and take advantage of some of this pricing?
3: Yeah. We've had a fair amount of selling above $6 here, as typically wheat harvest, we see rally futures in, you know, mid-June, and by the time we start wheat, it's typically going the other way already. So with a little bit of a rally yesterday, as guys were starting wheat, they were definitely taking advantage of $6 and above.
1: So at this stage of the game, it's not a bad idea to pay attention, right?
3: Yeah, and definitely pay attention to 2027 pricing, as well as July 27 red wheat is above 630 cash and white wheat is above 650 cash. So okay. Definitely, if you are a perpetual wheat grower, definitely good to keep your eye on that, as $6 is always the number it seems like we're shooting for. We can guarantee some of that for next year.
1: Okay, that's good. So right now on the board at the Andersons, what do you have?
3: Yeah, nearby corn is at 422, new crop 26 corn 404, new crop 27 corn 418, nearby soybeans 1190, new crop 26 beans 1132, new crop 27 soybeans $11, nearby red wheat 595, and nearby white wheat 630.
1: Forgot to ask, has the wheat harvest slowed down a little bit now? I mean, more producers have the acres off, or what's going on there?
3: Yeah, I mean, for us, it just kind of works its way north, right? So I know our Oakley plant's slowing down a little bit, and then we get busier the further north we work. So slows down in some places and ramps up in others.
1: And are you hearing anything about quality?
3: Thus far, we've seen good quality wheat. The smoke you were talking about is definitely on everyone's mind, not only for wheat, but also in the corn. 3 years ago, I don't necessarily remember it being this thick, but they definitely attribute that to just some toxin issues. So we're definitely keeping a close eye on that, as we're starting to see corn tassel this week, and we're hearing corn tasseling up near Oscoda for some 92-day corn, the earliest time. First time it's tasseled this early in 30 years.
1: Really?
3: That's what was reported yesterday. So, I mean, to me, it's exciting, but we'll see what shakes out. Hopefully we can get a decent wind to push the smoke out of here and keep our crops healthy.
1: Yeah, I guess. Got the fingers crossed. You take care. Have a nice weekend, Melinda.
3: Thanks, you guys too.
1: Will do. Melinda Sweeney over at the Andersons. A little bit more in depth. Jonathan?
2: 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Over to Oppenheimer now. Doug Klein, good morning.
4: Well, good morning.
1: How are we looking now, Doug?
4: Just another weird day, you know.
1: Yep.
4: That way. Yeah, the Dow Jones is up 0.2%, but the S&P is down 0.1%, and the NASDAQ Qs are down 0.9%. So pulling money out of the riskier tech stocks or whatever they're doing, and it's kind of settling in on the Dow maybe just a little bit. Oil's down just a little bit, but not a big deal. So who knows? Anyway, it's happy Thursday, I guess. Here's your numbers. September corn is 442.25, down 5.25. The September soybeans 1192.75, up a half a penny. And September wheat is 674, down 3.5. December corn is 464.75, down a nickel. The January soybeans 1216.25, up half a penny. And December wheat 690 is down 2.25. Oh, unfortunately, sugar has fallen to 14.4 cents on the September contract. So that's not good. But anyway, here's your energy prices. The crude oil is $79.36, down 24 cents. The, let's see, the heating oil, where'd you go? Heating oil is 403 and a dime. That's up 8.5 cents. The gasoline is 328.9. That's down 1.2 cents. And the natural gas is 284 3/4, down 7.5 cents. Over to the precious metals. Gold is at 4,018.90. That's down $32.60. Copper's at 637.4. That's up 3.5 cents. Silver's at 56.77, down 65.5 cents. And platinum's at 1662.90. That's up $21.20. And then over to the currencies. The Canadian dollar is 71.44. That's up 3 ticks. The euro's at 114.72, down 23 ticks. The British pound is 134.82, down 54 ticks. Swiss franc is 124.53, down 57 ticks.
1: Buck coming up just a little bit?
4: Yeah, a little bit. Just a titch.
1: Sounds like it.
4: Yeah, right.
1: Well, did you pick up your gasoline yesterday?
4: Oh, yeah.
1: Good.
4: Oh, yeah, the day before, yeah. Good. Went down to Bridgeport, you know, because that's where you get it.
1: Yep, that's where the action is.
4: Used up my dollar and got it for $2.57 or something like
1: Ooh,
4: that.
1: Ooh, wow. Mm-hmm. Man, I'm following you. Mm-hmm. You take and care.
4: I don't have to go to a horse show in Midland because they canceled that.
1: Yeah, that's what I understand.
4: Weekend off.
1: Yeah, well, hang in there.
2: Just take a deep breath or don't.
1: No.
4: Yeah, don't.
1: Stay in the office for that. Yeah. Talk to you tomorrow, Doug. Thank you. Doug Klein over at Oppenheimer. 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Jonathan?
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2: 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Over to Jerry Simulski now, our plant of the week for this week. And Jerry, how flammable is it, and should we be worried about it adding to the problem here?
9: Well, not very flammable, but when you said so hazy you can't see it from here, well, lilies are very, very colorful and bright, and you'll see them through the smoke. Daylilies have gotten a really bad rap over the years because they got overused and people want something different. But boy, I tell you, they bloom consistently. They grow without care. They're easy. They do their job. They don't ask for anything. And then their cousins, the Asiatic lilies, they're taller and flowers are on one stem. A little bit different kind of plant, but it's still, those flowers are just awfully hard to beat. Bright yellows, orange, pinks, Asiatics have some whites. Just so much variability in a color. And again, through all this haze, you'll still see those flowers. They're that bright.
1: And we'll see them at the nursery too, right, Jerry?
9: Yes, sir. We've got a lot of different varieties. Some are reblooming, others only bloom once, but they last quite a long time. And we're there from weekdays, 9 to 5, and Saturday, 9 to 2.
1: Jerry, you take care. We'll talk to you again soon.
9: Yes, sir.
1: All righty. 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Let's talk a little bit about, what, Social Security, Jonathan?
2: It's a big topic all the time, and yes, Eric Zawanski with Yo and Yo Accounting is here. Eric, good morning.
7: Good morning. Yeah, just wanted to talk a little on when to claim Social Security benefits and some of the things to consider, because I've had a lot of questions about that lately. When you reach age 62, you can theoretically start drawing Social Security, but you can also delay and not draw all the way up to age 70, and you do get an increase every year in your lifetime Social Security benefit. It's about 8% per year if you delay, for each year you delay. But one thing to really be aware of that I wanted to highlight today, if you start drawing between age 62 and age 66, you have to consider if you're still working, because some people do start drawing Social Security while they're still working, even part-time. There are limits on how much you can earn in income during the year, or you may actually have to pay some of that benefit back. So, like I said, from age 62 to 66, the current earnings limit is about $24,000. If you are going to earn over that, at the end of the year, you might get a bill back from Social Security that you have to pay a dollar for every $2 you go over that limit. So you want to consider whether you should start drawing while you're still working, especially if you're working full-time. Once you get to age 67, that's considered your full retirement age. And at that point, the limit goes way up to $65,000. And then after full retirement, if you start drawing, there are no limits. So you could actually work full-time and don't have any requirement to pay that back. But that can be a big surprise if you're not planning on it. So something to consider when you're trying to determine when to start drawing Social Security and you're still working.
1: Hey, we appreciate that. Thank you so much, Eric. You have a good one. We'll talk to you again soon, okay?
7: Sounds great, Terry.
1: Eric Sawatsky, Yo and Yo Accounting. Let's get a little bit more about what's going on in New York. Jonathan?
2: We've got Teresa DeBeau with Baird & Company now. 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
10: Good morning. Currently, the Dow Jones Industrial Average is up 86 points at 52,746, 342 million shares traded. NASDAQ down 169 points at 26,099, with 524 million shares traded there. Some stocks of local interest include Caterpillar at 888.14, down 26.36. Deere 595.91, up 6.43. CMS Energy 74.21, up 19 cents. Dow 29.68, down a penny. DuPont 133.95, down 9 cents. Corteva 85.67, up $1.22. General Motors 76.74, down 90. Walmart 114.51, up $1.98. Huntington Bank 18.47, up 34. Independent Bank 37.42, up $1.13, and AT&T at 21.90, up 46 cents.
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0: From ABC News, I'm Michelle Franzen. Severe storms in Texas leading to mass evacuations and water rescues. Life-threatening flash floods impacting communities in Hill Country devastated last year from deadly flooding. Here's ABC's Jim Ryan.
1: During the flooding of July 4th, 2025, the town of Comfort was inundated when the Guadalupe River was driven out of its banks by heavy rain upstream. Now, after days of heavy storms, the Guadalupe River is raging again, and the National Weather Service is warning of what it calls a large and deadly flood wave roaring toward Kerrville and Comfort.
0: Extreme heat combined with drifting smoke from hundreds of Canada wildfires leading to bad air quality again for parts of the U.S. ABC's Matt Rivers is in New Jersey.
2: Millions of Americans under dangerous air quality alerts from the upper Midwest to the Northeast. As firefighters battle more than 180 wildfires in Ontario, Canada. Skies in Boston looking apocalyptic.
3: Breathing's a little bit more strained than normal.
2: Smoke also spreading from fires burning in Minnesota's Superior National Forest, forcing evacuations.
0: Hostilities between the U.S. and Iran continuing to escalate. ABC's James Longman says the Strait of Hormuz remains at the center.
4: A U.S. aircraft attacked a tanker trying to make port at Karg Island. That is the Iranian oil terminal in the Persian Gulf. CENTCOM says that it gave this tanker multiple warnings and it did not heed them. This is in breach of the blockade that the U.S. currently has on Iranian ports.
0: Tonight, President Trump will deliver a primetime speech. Sources tell ABC News he will use the address to detail information recently received from the Office of the Acting Director of National Intelligence related to the 2020 election. Sources familiar with the matter tell ABC News federal investigators with the Commodity Futures Trading Commission have found the president's longtime teleprompter operator believed to have made tens of thousands of dollars placing bets on a State of the Union speech. You're listening to ABC News.
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8: Cloudy skies and smoky haze with an air quality alert at 1203, 80 degrees. I'm Mike Percha. Party on McCarty that happening in Saginaw Township is postponed this evening. Postponed due to the air quality from Canadian wildfires. The event will take place again on August 20th. Again, that's the Party on McCarty in Saginaw Township, postponed until August 20th due to smoke from the Canadian wildfires. Central Michigan University is mourning the loss of a former basketball coach and athletic director, Dave Kylitz, who recently died in North Carolina. Kylitz coached the Chippewas from 1971 to 1985, compiling more than 450 wins, 4 Mid-American Conference titles, and 6 NCAA tournament appearances, developing 7 future major leaguers along the way. He first arrived at CMU in 1960 as a player, earning All-American honors as a senior, the first in the program history to do so. He later served as the university's athletic director from 1984 to 94 and spent 2 decades as executive director of the American Baseball Coaches Association. Kylitz was inducted into multiple halls of fame, and in 2018, CMU renamed its stadium field in honor of he and his wife, Sue. He is survived by his wife, son, daughter-in-law, and 4 grandchildren. The governor is launching a new effort to make sure the rapid rise of artificial intelligence does not drive monthly utility bills. Here's Jeremy Jenkins.
9: Governor Gretchen Whitmer has unveiled a new consumer protection framework targeting the data center industry. The plan seeks to legally lock in strict safeguards already put in place by the Michigan Public Service Commission, including forcing companies to sign long-term contracts, maintain lines of credit, and pay termination fees. The rules are designed to prevent big tech companies from stringing the local power grid or shifting their energy costs onto regular ratepayers. Under the plan, any data center company investing in Michigan must also pledge to protect local fresh water resources by using advanced cooling systems that minimize water usage. Jeremy Jenkins, Michigan News Network.
8: 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Today's weather forecast. Air quality alerts. Widespread smoke throughout the sky and sunny. High of 86 degrees. The smoke remaining this evening and partly cloudy with a low of 65. More smoke for tomorrow. Sunny with a chance of spotty showers. A high of 87 degrees. 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

0: you, because if I ask God, he's just going to look at me and go, I don't know. You're the closest to some of these people as far as age. You're the millennial. What is meant by this?
1: Where you can take a day off from work, but you don't hate your job.
0: What does that mean?
2: Like, the only reason you take a day off of work is because you just can't do it that day? Let's talk to a lot of people who have worked in the People's Republics around the world and talk about how much spare time they have.
0: Oh, my gosh. North Korea?
2: Yeah.
0: Back to work!
2: Yeah.
0: Right. You will work or you'll be beaten.
2: Well, the Soviet Union tried to build a big canal. And, I mean, thousands and thousands and thousands of people were forced to dig by hand this canal. And many people died as a result of it. And guess what? Once they finished the canal, they realized they didn't build it deep enough for commercial traffic.
3: So they killed the rest of the people.
2: Exactly. Yeah.
0: All right, let's break the rest of this down.
1: And you don't have to have a job just to pay the bills because you don't have...
0: What, you just have a job? What you... Is this a world where if you get your lesbian basket weaving degree that you have a job that gives you this incredible life?
2: What are you going to do during the communist or after the communist revolution? I'm going to really focus on my mixed media art projects. No, you're growing beets, honey. That's what you're going to do.
0: Yes.
3: Yeah, who am I going to call when my cable goes out? Who am I going to call?
0: And then the rest.
1: You don't have a lot of bills, right? Bills are no longer a thing because there's not for-profit businesses that are constantly trying to exploit you and trying to, put you into debt.
0: What?
3: Oh, boy.
0: So there's no cell phone bill.
3: No.
0: It's just given to you.
3: Given to you.
0: Well, I guess because it's the illegals that get them now. Just a free cell for everybody.
3: Since there's no profit, there's no incentive to actually make it work.
0: Well, this is true. That is a problem.
3: Yeah.
0: Wow. Okay. Yeah, we'll be getting into more of that a little bit later. And then I saw this, David. It was Scott Robbins' worst fear, yes, in some sort of way coming true for somebody.
2: You have been vindicated, my friend, because one of your biggest fears you've talked about is falling into a porta potty. Yes. And not being able to get out.
3: Well, and the swimming up to get break the right. to break the waves or whatever. Yeah,
0: no, because you feel like if you go into a port-a-john, if you fall through,
3: yeah,
0: there's just an ocean of human waste.
3: There
0: or
3: easily
0: something.
3: Is. Yes.
0: Okay. Like, well, feet deep. You're talking 20 feet deep,
3: yeah,
0: and you can't swim up. That's what you imagine.
3: I'm
0: in
3: trying
0: your head
3: to swim up, but got I never it quite break the surface.
0: Got it.
3: End up dying in one of those things.
2: Firefighters in Kansas City were forced to cut apart a portable toilet after a man somehow became trapped underneath the seat. No word on how he got in there.
3: Underneath the seat.
2: Yeah.
0: Yes.
2: So he's in there, and he's got an arm poking out of the seat, and the firefighters, they were not getting close to it. The video is incredible. They're like, they go in there with a little electric saw. They're like, okay. And then they run away like they just defused a bomb, and they're not sure if it worked. Here's part of the video. Again, you can see his arm poking out from the toilet seat, and the firefighters are just yelling at him, you got to do this yourself, brother. Sorry, we're not. So here you go. Here's part of it.
0: All right.
4: I'm not listening. Put your head through the thing like you were when you first showed up. Hey. Now you're just talking now.
5: Listen.
4: No, lean forward. Put your head through the hole. Bro, come on.
0: Bro, come on.
4: I'm the dumb while singing the f***ing yodel. Watch your head, okay?
6: Do you like carry Vicks that you can put under your nose?
2: You carry Vicks that you can put under your nose? They got him out.
3: Well, it's 120 degrees, too.
2: Yeah, they got him out, and they hosed him down. They were like, throw away the clothes. And when they're hosing him down, it's hilarious because nobody is within, like, 20 feet of the guy.
3: That's me. I can't speak anymore. I'm just sitting in a room looking at the walls, mumbling.
0: Well, the thing is...
3: Oh, my God.
0: I'm just hoping this isn't a Kansas City thing. Where are you going to be this weekend?
3: Kansas City.
0: Hope you don't have to go real bad.
3: Woo.
0: All right. The five stories we're watching today, much more straight ahead.
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0: The Markley Van Camp and Robbins Show. Jamie Markley, David Van Camp, Scott Robbins. And now, the five stories we're watching today.
2: One. Okay, number five, former Democrat representative and current congressional candidate. She wants her old job back. Cori Bush, now under investigation in the state of Missouri for allegedly funneling charity donations for a tornado relief effort. Funneling those funds to a, political spending.
0: Get out. That never happens in that world.
2: No, she's never actually been accused of doing basically that same thing. Ever.
0: No, it was her husband.
2: Yes, right. Number four, the Department of Homeland Security and the Department of Transportation have announced that they have identified 75 entry-level commercial driver's license truck driving schools across the United States suspected of fraudulently helping non-citizen drivers obtain commercial driver's licenses. Number three, a new policy from the Trump administration, they're rolling this out in the next couple of weeks, I'm told, would allow American veterans who've driven heavy trucks for the military to be eligible for a commercial driver's license. That experience matters, and so they're looking at that.
0: Seems to make sense.
2: I'd love to hear from truck drivers about. I know there we have several people who drive trucks and wondering how what they think about that.
0: Yeah,
3: let us know.
2: Yeah. Number two, the Trump administration is reinstating the policy of considering immigrants' use of welfare programs when deciding whether to approve green card applications. It's insane that we stopped doing it in the first place.
0: Yep.
2: And then number one, President Trump announced that Iran had released an American citizen wrongfully detained since 2024, and then thanking the country for what he called a gesture of goodwill. The American in question is Dina Karari.
0: In other words, please stop the bombing.
2: Yeah.
0: Please. I don't think it's going to happen.
2: Nope. No, I don't think so.
0: No. Okay. So those are the five stories. I saw this. Technology moves fast. We all know that. But a school district in Western New York is actually going to have a full-on humanoid robot as a teacher this fall.
3: Oh, I had one of those back in the 70s.
0: No, you did not.
3: It didn't seem that way, I guess.
0: The robot named Sally is not going to replace the classroom teacher, but it's programmed to provide learning support to both students and educators. Sally's going to have a lifelike appearance with silicone skin and long brown hair. She'll be stationary in a seated position, but will have a wide range of upper body movements and facial expressions. She won't use the students' names because there's some privacy concerns. Mm-hmm. So the kids will have to address themselves with a number. Everybody gets a number.
2: Oh, good.
0: So they say, "Hi, Miss Sally, I'm student 7," or whatever.
3: Oh, boy.
0: So I'd be like, "Hey, 7, we were talking about this yesterday. Do you want to continue that conversation?" A little strange.
3: Yeah, a little.
0: She can also support the teachers by interjecting if the teacher forgets where they're at in the lesson plan or accidentally skipped over something. By the way, Sally is costing $57,000.
2: I'm just waiting for the New York Post headline about Sally going rogue and, like, sexting with one of the students.
0: Well, did I mention that Sally, the company that makes Sally, is Realbotics? And they also own Real Doll, which makes hyper-realistic sex dolls.
2: Oh, my gosh.
0: This is the Markley Van Camp and Robbins Show.
3: Well, you can learn history at the same time.
2: Hot for teacher bot, yes.
3: Yes, right, absolutely.
0: Oh, my gosh, man. And you hear all the time about these different robotics things with kids that say inappropriate crap.
3: Yeah.
2: Yeah.
0: You can see the signals getting mixed up somewhere.
2: Oh, gosh.
0: Oh, boy.
2: I mean, Are they at least going to talk about the 137 genders? Because that's the most important thing to teach students right now.
0: We're not sure about that. I don't know.
3: Seven. Seven, you have a question?
0: New song coming out this fall, Hot for Robot.
3: Got it bad, got it bad, got it bad.
0: And you're going to die.
3: Oh, gosh.
0: Oh, my goodness. Okay. Well, big Trump speech tonight. Can't wait for that. Little review. And what's your story? Straight ahead.
19: We're looking at smoky conditions at the airport. Smoky here at Radio Center. Currently 77 degrees at the airport, 77 here at Radio Center. Smoky and hazy conditions in Midland, 79. Same thing with Bay City. Smoky, hazy conditions, and 78. Forecast coming up in a moment. But first of all, let's take a look at the markets, where Chicago is settling down just a little bit after a pretty busy day yesterday. According to MAC and Breckenridge, our wheat is down three, $6.40 for the white wheat, $6 for the red. The new crop is up two, $6.72 for the white wheat, $6.32 for the red. Corn is down six at $4.21, new crop down a nickel at $4.04. The soybeans down three, $11.84 at MAC and Breckenridge. The new crop is at $11.39. According to Baird and Company, trending to the negative, the Dow, though, is up. Currently up 61 at 52,720, right around 376 million shares. The NASDAQ is down 198 at 26,070, 563 million. The S&P is currently down 15 at 7557. We'll take a look at the Mercantile Exchange in just a moment. 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As far as the Mercantile Exchange goes, the beef complex continues to trend to the negative, anywhere from $3.75 to $5 here this hour. The pork complex, though, is positive very narrowly, anywhere from unchanged to up a dime. As far as the weather goes, 77 degrees. We're going to try to work our way up into the middle, if not the upper 80s. We'll give you that telephone number, well, of what you should be looking at as far as maintaining your roof, and also a look at the temperature forecast. All of that coming up, but first this.
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19: Northwest breeze gusting up to about 5 miles per hour, and that's it. 30.09 and steady is the barometric pressure, so that high pressure system that's causing all of this is not going anywhere fast. 77 degrees by the time the day is all done. We should work our way up into at least the middle, if not upper 80s. Hazy sun, though, that's the word for today, and hazy skies tonight. With a low of 63, a very light northeast breeze, but it is going to become southeasterly after midnight tonight. South breeze tomorrow, it should help to begin to move that smoke out. Partly cloudy skies, 88 for a high, 72 for a low, a chance of a scattered shower late tomorrow afternoon. That's a look at Markets Weather at the bottom of the hour. More Markley, Van Camp, and Robin.

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0: The Markley, Van Camp, and Robin Show. Well, it's true. 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
1: Well, you got Secretary of State Marco Rubio talking about left-wing terrorism today. That's very, very interesting. We'll have to get to some of what he had to say a little bit more later. But also, ABC News has a story that President Trump's longtime teleprompter operator is believed to have made more than $100,000 on betting on Trump's speeches.
2: Holy smokes.
0: Polymarket and stuff?
2: Yeah.
0: Oh, my gosh. All right, we got to get the Nimrods.
3: Wow. When the going gets tough.
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0: All right. Nimrods in the News. We go to Maryland, where a dude walks into a pet store the other day, steals a 3-month-old rescue kitten named Magnolia. Okay, why? Well, we're not sure. Yeah.
2: He stole a rescue kitten?
0: Yes. Used the cat adoption area, a key, and no one's looking. He took the little kitten. And then he goes to a PNC bank next door and used Magnolia as an accessory to rob the place. Said, hey, can you hold this cat? Says this to a bank employee. Yeah, I can hold the cat. And then he wrote a note, handed it to the teller, said, give me all your cash. Someone alerted the police. Response was pretty quick. As a matter of fact, the pet store employees saw that the cat was missing, yeah. And then here's all the cops coming out, and they're like, wow, that's quite a response for a stolen cat. And didn't realize he was trying to rob the bank. But anyway, police arrested the dude, and Magnolia was returned to the pet store safe and sound.
2: That's good. I'm glad to hear that.
0: You were afraid, weren't you?
2: Scumbag, yeah.
0: This is the Markley, Van Camp, and Robin Show.
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12: From ABC News, I'm Michelle Franzen. The longtime teleprompter operator for President Trump facing allegations he profited off the speeches by placing bets on the prediction market, Cauchy.
13: When President Donald Trump approached the podium to deliver his State of the Union address in February, one of the few people who knew what he was about to say was allegedly setting himself up to profit from the president's words. Gabriel Perez, a technical assistant to the president who's been operating Trump's teleprompter since 2016, is in talks with federal regulators to settle allegations that he used inside knowledge of more than a dozen of the president's speeches to win more than $100,000 on prediction market Kalshi, sources told ABC News. Kalshi's lawyers said they referred the suspicious trades to regulators, and the White House says Perez is fully cooperating. Peter Haralambos, ABC News.
12: Renewed strikes between the U.S. and Iran continuing, the U.S. targeting ships trying to reach Iranian ports. Iran also targeting U.S. assets in the region. A stalemate in the strait leading to uncertainty. ABC News contributor and former Defense Department official Mick Mulroy has more.
14: So it's 21% of the world's energy supply, and that matters to every country. Yes, the United States gets less of our energy from the region, but when there's less energy around the world and everybody pays more. We've already seen that with gas prices. The other part of this, there's many key minerals that come out of this region, including 30% of what we use to produce food.
12: Residents in Hill Country in Texas on high alert today. Massive floods triggering evacuations and some water rescues. ABC's Faith Abube is in Kerrville.
15: The river is quietly in the middle, usually. I'm being told that usually there are about maybe 2,000 cubic feet of water moving through the river per second. Today, at the height of it, it was about 215,000 cubic feet of water per second moving. We've been getting emergency alerts nonstop.
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3: From ABC News, I'm Michelle Franzen. Primary races continue across the country ahead of November's midterm elections. Tonight, President Trump is expected to address Americans. White House Press Secretary Caroline Levitt says told reporters that his remarks will focus on election integrity.
4: I think the American people will be relieved to hear what they are hearing from the President of the United States and his commitment to transparency and the focus on the integrity of our elections tonight.
3: ABC's Rachel Scott has more on the president's speech.
5: Sources say the president is expected to detail information he says he received from the Office of the Director of National Intelligence related to the 2020 election. Of course, President Trump has long pushed conspiracy theories and false claims about the 2020 election, which he lost.
3: The president also locked in new hostilities with Iran, with each side, the U.S., launching strikes near the Strait of Hormuz. Negotiations on a peace deal remain at a standstill. ABC's Karen Travers has details.
5: Sources say the president...
6: Yesterday, the president said that Iran is not happy right now, doesn't like what the United States is doing. And he says Iran wants to settle, but no indications at this point of where negotiations go, because Iran, of course, continues to fire back every time the United States has launched another wave of strikes over the last 5 days.
3: In Texas Hill Country, high river rescues taking place due to flash flooding. Rivers, including the Guadalupe River, have yet to crest. Governor Greg Abbott, meantime, says one person died overnight between Kerrville and Comfort. That happened overnight. The governor also says more than 70 people have been rescued so far. Some of those Swiftwater rescues were pre-positioned along the Guadalupe River, and they're being put to the test today. An elderly couple that was trapped in their home said they didn't know if they could get out or not. Boat crews trying to reach them. Abbott also says that warning sirens are activated and functioned properly. You're listening to ABC News.
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13: Here's your WSGW weatherology forecast. For this afternoon, widespread hazy smoky conditions with high temperatures into the mid-80s. Then for tonight, still widespread smoke, partly cloudy, a low of 65. Still dealing with that smoky sunshine into the day on Friday, high temperatures bumping up into the lower 90s. Then for Saturday, scattered showers and storms likely, a high of 89. Sunday, we clear out once again, not nearly as hot, back to a high of 82 degrees, with a chance for some mainly afternoon storms then on Monday into the mid-80s. I'm meteorologist Michael Carroll with the WSGW Weatherology Forecast. Right now, it's 84.
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11: The Markley, Van Camp, and Robbins Show. Jamie Markley, David Van Camp, Scott Robbins. Got the Robbins trifecta coming up in just a few. 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
12: All right, Mr. Mift, Ed O'Keefe from CBS News. He is making an appearance in the White House press briefing room. As Caroline Leavitt, the White House press secretary, is back from her
13: maternity. A myth around here about how information's been shared with
11: the public. Yeah,
12: okay. A little myth around here.
11: Mm-hmm.
12: Well, and again, the pre-buttals are amazing to what President Trump's speech is about tonight. Apparently, it's about foreign interference in the 2020 election. And everybody's like, well, conspiracy theories and trying to let it grow. And here we go.
14: Concerns about the election. Will the president accept the results of November's election?
15: Look, Ed, you should tune into the president's speech tonight before you jump ahead to conclusions about what's actually in the speech. Again, I've seen a lot of reporting and misreporting.

0: treats you right.
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0: The Markley Van Camp and Robin Show. 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Mm-hmm. You really don't want any of that. You don't want to be getting Depends or whatever.
1: Oh.
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2: Well, I have no idea what's actually going to come out tonight during the president's primetime speech, but apparently I missed a memo because a whole lot of people in media have decided they know exactly what Trump's going to say and that it's all going to be this terrible thing. And, well, they're asking for just questions about, like, why won't he let this go? And then you got Caitlin Collins from CNN asking the White House press secretary about, well, why hasn't there been any prosecutions?
3: Speech tonight, he's been in office over 540 days now. If what he says is tonight is backed up by evidence, why hasn't anyone been charged?
4: Well, he hasn't revealed it yet. He hasn't declassified the documents yet, and you will see what he says tonight, and then we'll move forward appropriately from there.
3: Tonight from the Justice Department?
4: I don't speak on behalf of the Justice Department, Caitlin. You know that.
3: Rachel, evidence, will there be charges?
4: You'll have to ask the Justice Department. I don't charge people. I just speak on behalf of the president.
2: There you go.
0: Okay, how is it the three just regular jamokes on the radio can figure out and read reports of what he's going to talk about tonight, talking about China getting into databases and then using people's IDs for mail-in votes for Biden? That may or may not be true, but that is a report. Being that as it is, you would already know that, so you wouldn't be asking these stupid questions.
1: No, it's Caitlin.
2: What? I'm just kidding.
0: Well, it's Caitlin, it is Garrett Hack.
1: Yeah.
0: And the rest.
2: I'm just actually kind of confused.
0: Oh, I can't. I'm sorry. I forgot about Mr. Mift, Ed O'Keefe, award-winning journalist.
5: With all due respect.
2: I'm just a little bit confused because they're saying they, you know, the White House saying, well, we're waiting to lay out the evidence and then maybe the Justice Department will take a look at it, yada, yada, yada. But CNN's like, hey, why haven't you prosecuted anybody? So now you want him to prosecute political opponents. Interesting.
0: Without evidence.
2: Without evidence, apparently.
0: It doesn't make any sense. All right, we got to get to Nimrod. There we go.
6: When the going gets tough.
7: Damn it, this is too hard.
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7: I love the poorly educated.
0: All right. Nimrod's in the News. We go to Arizona. In-N-Out Burger. There's a monsoon going on. Heavy rain. People are coming in. All right, time for everybody to just chill, get out of the rain, and enjoy a fine meal.
1: Mm-hmm.
0: Well, now, there's a fight breaking out. Oh, goodness.
1: Uh-oh.
0: Oh, yeah. Then you got now, like, families sitting there, kids running because it's spilling over into the dining area. I think we got the swear words out, but you get an idea of what it's like. It's like mass hysteria going on in the In-N-Out. Oh, my gosh. I think at the end you hear somebody...
9: Outdoors,
0: outdoors, he's saying to the kids. You got to get them outdoors.
1: A little argument broke out, huh?
0: Yes.
1: Over quantum physics?
0: Eh, it seems to be so.
1: Yeah.
0: Mm-hmm. Yeah, they were having a good spirited debate.
1: Yeah.
0: About technical things. Who knows?
1: This stuff happens all over the place.
0: You're seeing videos all over the place, man. And now I just happen to see this. Officer Tatum shared this on X, and this is a story out of Dalton, Illinois, where there's a fight club now. At a summer camp, you're talking about six-year-olds. This is insane.
10: Those aren't the sounds of summer camp. They're the sounds of cell phone video that a parent says exposes a camp
11: to fight my door.
10: Where fights didn't just happen, they appear to be part
0: of the
10: culture.
0: Two little girls just beat each other.
12: The fight club dictator, people was telling them what to do, fighting. No attendance, no supervision, no structure.
10: The videos appear to show children cheering on fights in three different areas of the building, including a bathroom.
13: If y'all be loud, I'm beating y'all.
12: Like my daughter. Look how people in the bathroom.
10: Angelette Taylor thought she was dropping her children off at a safe place to spend their summer. Instead, she says they were left to protect themselves here at Rucker Athletics Fitness and Training
5: Center. Oh, my God.
2: Yeah, preparing them for the real world ahead.
5: I guess so, man. And that's Nimrod's in the News.
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17: "I know when you were born, black people can still be bought and sold in this country, but no one owns me."
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20: From ABC News, I'm Michelle Franzen. The U.S. military continuing to carry out strikes against Iran and also enforcing the naval blockade in the Strait of Hormuz for ships trying to reach or leave Iranian ports. ABC's Karen Travers says Iran also launching attacks throughout the region.
21: Jordan and Bahrain were facing incoming yesterday, and then today reports from Kuwait about Iranian strikes back at them. Yesterday, the United States hit military installations in the north, also fired on that oil tanker. The president has repeated that threat to go after civilian infrastructure in Iran.
20: Iranian authorities also released American Dina Karari. She's been detained in Iran since 2024. President Trump calling her release a goodwill gesture by Iran. As the war with Iran intensifies, President Trump will deliver a speech to Americans tonight. Press Secretary Caroline Leavitt says his remarks will focus on election integrity.
22: I think all Republicans and Democrats should recognize this should be a nonpartisan issue. If we don't have safe and secure elections in our country, we cannot have a country. It is a vital part of our democracy, of our constitutional republic. The president will be speaking about that tonight.
20: Outgoing Republican senators Tom Tillis, John Cornyn, along with GOP Congressman Tom Massey, say looking back on the 2020 elections is not a productive message for Republicans in the midterms. Severe storms in Texas leading to massive evacuations and water rescues. The governor confirming one person has died. Those floods impacting communities in Hill Country devastated by last year's deadly flooding. Here's ABC's Jim Ryan.
3: During the flooding of July 4th, 2025, the town of Comfort was inundated when the Guadalupe River was driven out of its banks by heavy rain upstream. Now, after days of heavy storms, the Guadalupe River is raging again, and the National Weather Service is warning of what it calls a large and deadly flood wave roaring toward Kerrville and Comfort.
20: Extreme heat combined with drifting smoke from hundreds of Canada wildfires leading to bad air quality again for parts of the U.S. You're listening to ABC.
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23: It's 3:03 at WSGW. Good afternoon. I'm Jonathan Dent. A 33-year-old man remains hospitalized after being shot in the abdomen and the arm during a confrontation at a home in Albee Township July 12th. The shooting happened after 33-year-old Devin Rieger arrived at the residence of his children's mother in an alleged violation of a no-contact order, with the gunman fleeing before surrendering to police a short time later at his own home nearby. Rieger already had three other felony cases pending from incidents over the past year involving the same woman, including stalking and assault, with a trial in those cases scheduled for October. He was arraigned Wednesday on new charges of assault with intent to murder and felony firearm, with the judge setting bond at $1 million. Rieger is due back in court July 30th for a preliminary exam on those latest charges. Police in Indiana say a canine helped capture a man wanted for a violent home invasion in Isabella County. Zachary Ripley was taken into custody in Marshall County, Indiana, after leading investigators on a pursuit early Sunday near U.S. 6 and Dogwood Road, driving through construction barricades on railroad tracks before running on foot. Napanee police say the chase began after a stolen Jeep from the break-in was tracked to the area of U.S. Highway 33 and CR 50 in Elkhart County. Ripley is now facing six felony charges in Isabella County, including attempted murder and home invasion connected to a July 11th incident in which an elderly man was beaten and had his Jeep and other property stolen. State police are investigating. Ripley also faces charges in Indiana, including resisting law enforcement and reckless driving. Air quality alerts are up across Michigan as a result of wildfires in Canada and northern Minnesota that have sent heavy smoke across the country. The smoke is all but covering the Upper Peninsula. Caleb Gordon with Radio Results Network spent Wednesday canvassing the UP.
24: One of the terms I've heard used is pea soup. I guess that's a correct way to say it. Visibility is definitely down. I'd say it's well under a mile of visibility. I mean, I'm looking at some buildings here. And, yeah, you get about 500,000 feet away, and it's all foggy.
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0: need legislation on the Senate floor, saying that he would stall it if the legislation comes back to the Senate, which it is now going back to the Senate, thanks to the Speaker of the House, Mike Johnson, and Republicans that came around in the House, because he was having a hard time getting the votes also. We have very thin margins in both chambers. So he says, if I see a reconciliation bill come from the House with another failed attempt to confuse this election, I will use every device I have available to slow down the wheels of government until people cop a clue and do the math, Tillis said, nearly shouting on the Senate floor. Now, you know, I actually have had a pretty decent relationship at times with Tom Tillis. I don't know what has happened. He's not the guy that I thought I knew. This happens a lot of times in life. A lot of people out there that I thought I knew, I don't recognize them anymore. Anyway, but putting that aside, now he suggested before he'll do this and block efforts to pass the bill if given a chance. Now, my simple questions for Tom Tillis is, why would you be against non-citizens illegally in our country not having any rights to vote? Why would you be against proof of citizenship? Why would you be against some basic integrity measures like voter ID? You know, I'm not even asking for the rest of my list, and that would be signature verification, chain of custody controls for mail-in ballots, you know, eliminate, you know, 6-8 weeks of voting when, you know, an issue 2 days before Election Day can define the election in a whole different way and turn the outcome of that. Well, why would you ever do that? Remember the weekend before George W. Bush won in 2000? You know, it was actually Fox News that broke the story about a DUI that he had previously in life. Do I think it impacted that election? I absolutely do. But with early voting in all these states, now you do have exceptions. The military certainly would be one. The elderly, the sick, the infirmed, we need to take care of them. We want them to participate and should accommodate them. But, you know, having weeks and weeks of vote is insane. But if you do have mail-in ballots, the minute they're delivered, there need to be security cameras that monitor those ballots put in a room with a camera 24/7 so nobody can tamper with them. You know, we should have updated voter rolls. We should have, you know, partisan observers in every precinct in the country watching the voting all day and the vote counting right after. I'd prefer paper ballots. A lot of foreign countries that once experimented with other means of voting have switched back to paper ballots. I think it has the most integrity. Well, what is the upside of this? Because both Democratic candidates and that have lost and Republican candidates that have lost have complained bitterly about a lack of integrity and a belief that an election is rigged. I think if you do this and do it the right way, you instill integrity in the process, and then everybody will have confidence in the results. Tillis clearly, you know, incensed, arguing it would be impossible to put the provisions of the bill into practice, even if Congress did manage to enact it. That's not true. We can do it. We can do it in time for the November elections. For crying out loud, you know, look at Elon Musk. You know, look, he was able to rescue an astronaut because Joe Biden wouldn't take the effort to go do it. But anyway, tried to use a whiteboard referencing his experience to implementing a voter ID law in his home state, describing the breadth of agencies. This is not complicated. It's only complicated if you're a bureaucrat. Only bureaucrats would find this complicated. Now, I hesitate to often do this, but I do it, and I do it with this caveat. I'm going to give out the number of the Capitol switchboard, and I'm going to give it out, but I do always ask, if you are going to call, don't be a jerk. Be respectful. Now, thank God most of you listen. Be respectful, and you can let Tom Tillis' office know this is important to you, that no illegals should be able to vote, and that simple voter ID brings integrity to the system and confidence in the results. Linda, what is the number?
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0: We'll put it on my website, Hannity.com. Okay? Now, and we'll give it out maybe a few more times during the show. But this is the moment of truth. Why is a Republican muddying up the waters here? We need time. We do need time to implement it. Get out of the way. Instill integrity measures. 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
0: All right, inflation fears are back as the Treasury yields now hit their highest levels in nearly 20 years. 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
6: Big news in the race for governor. President Trump has given John James his complete and total endorsement to be the next governor of Michigan. That's right. President Trump has endorsed conservative warrior John James.
7: From the great state of Michigan, the legendary John James.
8: Congressman John James, a friend of mine for a long time, and he's doing a great job. Incredible patriot, a West Point graduate, a U.S. Army veteran, a successful businessman. We're going to put John James in charge. So, John, I'm with you. You have everything I can do.
9: Thank you, Mr. President, for your support. I'm John James. As your governor, I will put my trust in God. And we will put parents back in control of education, eliminate the income tax, and end corruption in Lansing. Common sense is going to make a comeback.
6: Please join our president in supporting the conservative choice for governor, John James. Paid for by John James for Michigan.
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0: We have spoken exhaustively about the rise of anti-Semitism, you know, college campuses, halls of Congress, on the airwaves. By the way, a lot of it generated by a lot of geopolitical foes, separate and apart. More than 100 House Democrats voted to throw Israel to the wolves. You had a half of House Democrats voting to cut off aid to Israel, all aid to Israel. Did they do the same thing to Hamas or Gaza that is run by Hamas or Hezbollah, you know, in Lebanon? Interesting moral compass they have. Now, the amendment to a State Department spending bill would have eliminated $3.3 billion in funding. And thanks to strong Republican support, it failed 314 to 104. But that vote serves as a moment of reckoning for House Democrats. Supporters of the aid cutoff, Nancy Pelosi, the former esteemed speaker, among, you know, all the predictable Democrats. It is sad that it's like officially dangerous now. I'm declaring to be Jewish in America. It really is, with all the rise of this virulent anti-Semitism. It's scary.
11: And this is the Fox Business Report.
12: A choppy trading session with stocks losing steam and afternoon trading as investors digest more earnings reports. The tech-heavy Nasdaq continues to fall as chip stocks extend their two-day declines. Memory chip makers are the biggest laggards, and shares of Taiwan Semiconductor Manufacturing are falling 3% despite the chipmaker reporting its fifth straight quarter of record earnings and committing $100 billion toward new manufacturing in Arizona. And the Magnificent Seven Big Cap Tech stocks are mostly mixed amid a rotation out of chips. However, shares of Apple are up over 1% and hitting an all-time high. Shares of Uber are up over 1% after the ride-hailing company said it will be buying Delivery Hero in a deal that values the German company at $14.8 billion and brings together two of the world's biggest food delivery platforms. That's your Fox Business Report. I'm Hillary Barsky, invested in you.
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0: All right, 25 till the top of the hour, 800-941-SEAN, our number if you want to be a part of the program. 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And their number one rule is whatever you do, don't deal with the IRS on your own. Let the pros handle it for you. They do this every single day. And, you know, I've only recommended one company to do this, Rush Tax Resolution. I know them. I've spent time with them, spent time with their team. They are passionate and great at what they do, helping folks you know, you get that scary notice from the IRS. You have no idea what to do next. Maybe your instinct, let me get on the phone. Let me talk to them. First of all, good luck getting through. What you

0: From ABC News, I'm Michelle Franzen. Hostilities between the U.S. and Iran continuing to escalate. ABC's James Longman says the Strait of Hormuz remains at the center.
1: A U.S. aircraft attacked a tanker trying to make port at Karg Island. That is the Iranian oil terminal in the Persian Gulf. CENTCOM says that it gave this tanker multiple warnings and it did not heed them. This is in breach of the blockade that the U.S. currently has on Iranian ports.
0: Tonight, President Trump will deliver a speech to Americans, White House Press Secretary Caroline Leavitt giving a preview.
2: I think the American people will be relieved to hear what they are hearing from the President of the United States and his commitment to transparency and the focus on the integrity of our elections tonight.
0: Sources familiar with the matter tell ABC News the president will detail information received from the DNI office related to the 2020 election. Some outgoing Republicans critical of the president say looking back at the 2020 elections does not help with the party's message. Democratic Minority Leader Hakeem Jeffries calling for the president to be checked out, he says, saying why does he continue to focus on conspiracy theory related to the 2020 presidential election that every rational person in the U.S. knows he's lost. In Texas Hill Country, catastrophic flooding being blamed for at least one death. Governor Greg Abbott says the person died between Kerrville and Comfort. He says no camps along the flooded Guadalupe River have sustained damage. The governor also says 70 people have been rescued so far. ABC's Faith Abube is in Kerrville.
3: The river is quietly in the middle, usually. I'm being told that usually there are about maybe 2,000 cubic feet of water moving through the river per second. Today, at the height of it, it was about 215,000 cubic feet of water per second moving. We've been getting emergency alerts nonstop. Every few minutes, they would come in.
0: Retail sales soaring last month, in part to Americans buying more vehicles and Amazon Prime Day purchases. 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
7: It's 4:03 at WSGW. Good afternoon. I'm Jonathan Dent. A 71-year-old Saginaw man is facing charges after allegedly driving drunk into the back of a Michigan State Police patrol car. Police say a Tri-City Post trooper was stopped at a red light on northbound Dixie Highway near I-75 in Bridgeport Township around 6:50 p.m. Tuesday when the car was rear-ended. The man was arrested and lodged at the Saginaw County Jail on charges of operating while intoxicated with a high blood alcohol content and open intoxicants. No one was injured in the crash. Police say it marks the second time one of its patrol cars has been struck since the beginning of July. A report on the incident will be submitted to the Saginaw County Prosecutor's Office for review. Are we saying goodbye to standard time? The U.S. House of Representatives passed the Sunshine Protection Act this week. Under the legislation, daylight savings time would become permanent, phasing out the biannual practice of springing forward and falling back. While many people say it would be nice to see the sun after work in December, healthcare professionals like DMC sleep medicine doctor Safwan Badur says that may not be the best for our bodies.
8: While we enjoy more evening daylight, it's important that to recognize that our bodies benefit most from exposure to light in the morning. So I think from a scientific standpoint, standard time would be better.
7: He adds that standard time aligns more naturally with our natural circadian rhythm, leading to better sleep. Central Michigan University is mourning the loss of former baseball coach and athletic director David Kielitz, who died recently in North Carolina. Kielitz coached the Chippewas from 1971 to 1985, compiling more than 450 wins, 4 Mid-American Conference titles, and 6 NCAA tournament appearances, developing 7 future major leaguers along the way. He first arrived at CMU in 1960 as a player, earning All-American honors as a senior, the first in program history to do so. He later served as the university's athletic director between 1984 and 1994 and spent about 2 decades as executive director of the American Baseball Coaches Association. Kielitz was inducted into multiple halls of fame, and in 2018, Central Michigan renamed its stadium field in his and his wife Sue's honor. He's survived by his wife, son, daughter-in-law, and 4 grandchildren. WSGW News Time, 4:05.

0: I don't know. But
1: oh, it got longer since I last looked. Oh, okay. You know, why don't we just put the whole alphabet in, A, B, C, D, E, F, G? I mean, why don't we just go through the alphabet? That'll cover everybody.
0: It's confusion because we have kicked God to the curb. Our country needs to repent and turn back to God and acknowledge that He is Creator, He is Lord, He is Boss, and that we mess things up, and we should not be sitting in the place as little G-O-D-S's. And we have confusion over it.
1: All right, quick break. Right back. We'll continue more with Congresswoman Mary Miller, who is with us from Illinois. 800-941-SHAWN, our number. We'll get to your calls on the other side. That's straight ahead as we continue this Thursday.
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3: Big news in the race for governor. President Trump has given John James his complete and total endorsement to be the next governor of Michigan. That's right. President Trump has endorsed conservative warrior John James.
5: From the great state of Michigan, the legendary John James.
11: Congressman John James, a friend of mine for a long time, and he's doing a great job. Incredible patriot, a West Point graduate, a U.S. Army veteran, a successful businessman. We're going to put John James in charge. So, John, I'm with you. You have everything I can do.
12: Thank you, Mr. President, for your support. I'm John James. As your governor, I will put my trust in God. And we will put parents back in control of education, eliminate the income tax, and end corruption in Lansing. Common sense is going to make a comeback.
3: Please join our president in supporting the conservative choice for governor, John James. 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

0: NASCAR champion Bobby Labonte here with my brother Terry and my nephew Justin. You know, every sport has its essential safety gear.
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3: I'm Liz Klayman, and this is the Fox Business Report. Stocks ending lower as investors digest key earnings reports and as artificial intelligence trade continues to lose momentum. Semiconductor stocks slid after Taiwan Semiconductor's robust earnings failed to impress investors, its stock falling over 2%. Memory chip makers like SanDisk, Western Digital, and Micron Technologies were among the hardest hit. Shares of Alphabet fell nearly 5% on reports that it's months behind schedule on the release of its most powerful Gemini AI model as the tech giant works to improve its capabilities. Healthcare was among the best performers. The Dow winners, Amgen, Visa, and McDonald's. The Dow decliners, Goldman Sachs, Caterpillar, and Alphabet. The Dow down 106 points. The Nasdaq lower by 387. S&P 500 down 39. That's your Fox Business Report. I'm Hillary Barsky, invested in you.
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9: I actually have an M17 pistol. Now, that's the same one carried by our brave men and women that defend freedom all around the world. 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We're a six-hour family on this show. Sweet baby James, both of us have several six-hour firearms. Linda, she's very unique. She has her P365, but she has the Rose Special Edition. I still don't really know what that means. I haven't really looked. What is the Rose Special Edition?
11: It's a beautiful Sig Sauer gun. It's made a little bit smaller, but with the same impact, and it has beautiful rose engraving on the side.
9: Now, Linda swears that she's beginning to take advice I've been giving her when it comes to shooting. You know, slowing down, controlling your breathing, so she doesn't drop her shoulder, which was a bad habit she had developed. I don't know how. 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Anyway, you can check them all out. 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Check it out for details. It's very fascinating because to watch wannabe 2028 Democratic candidates now, you know, fumble and bumble and change their core beliefs because the desire for power is that radical and

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1: President Trump is not going to sit by and allow these active acts of terrorism to take place in the Strait without ensuring Iran pays consequences for that, and that's what we are witnessing right now.
2: In a few hours, the president will deliver a speech. Levitt says his remarks will focus on election integrity ahead of the midterms. ABC's Rachel Scott has more on the president's speech.
3: Sources say the president is expected to detail information he says he received from the Office of the Director of National Intelligence related to the 2020 election. Of course, President Trump has long pushed conspiracy theories and false claims about the 2020 election, which he lost.
2: In Texas Hill Country, high river rescues continuing due to flash flooding. The governor says one person died. Dozens of others have been rescued. ABC's Jim Ryan on the challenges.
4: The Swiftwater rescue crews pre-positioned along the Guadalupe River are being put to the test today.
5: There's an elderly couple that's trapped in their house. I don't know if we can get to them or not.
6: I've got many boat crews that are ready to go over there.
4: The audio from Broadcastify, the state has deployed more than 800 vehicles and 1,300 personnel for rescue and recovery efforts, with more help coming from Louisiana and Oklahoma.
2: The CDC tracking cases of cyclosporiasis across 34 states, 7,000 cases nationwide, with more than half of those cases centered in Michigan.
7: The epicenter is in Michigan, where doctors tell us they typically see less than 50 cases per year. Now it's up to 600 per day. Health officials there say the outbreak could be tied to lettuce or salad greens, but nationwide, federal officials still have not identified a cause.
2: ABC's Elizabeth Schulze. 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
10: 503 at WSGW. Good afternoon. I'm Jonathan Dent. A Taymouth Township man already facing trials this October for separate domestic altercations involving the same woman over the course of a year is now back in jail on a $1 million bond for attempted murder. Authorities say 33-year-old Devin L. Rager surrendered to police at his Burt Road home after a shooting on Sunday. Investigators say Rager went to an Albee Township home on Sheridan Road, took his 4-year-old daughter to his truck, then shot a 33-year-old man in the abdomen and arm with an AK-47-style pistol. The victim was hospitalized with injuries following the incident. Rager was arraigned on Wednesday in Saginaw County District Court. Rager now faces charges of assault with intent to murder and felony firearm. Bay City commissioners will decide Monday whether to approve an employment contract for the city's newly appointed manager. The commission meets next Monday at 6 p.m. to discuss the contract of Rick Heyman, which includes a pension and the same benefits given to other non-union employees, along with future raises tied to increases given to bargaining units or non-union staff. Heyman would earn a base annual salary of $165,000 under the proposed agreement, along with a weekly vehicle allowance of $100 and a requirement that he live within 10 miles of the city limits. It would run from July 21st through June 30th, 2028, with an automatic one-year renewal unless the commission objects in writing. He'll replace Dana Muscat, who is retiring. The governor is launching a new effort to make sure the rapid rise of artificial intelligence does not drive up your monthly utility bills. Michigan News Network's Jeremy Jenkins.
11: Governor Gretchen Whitmer has unveiled a new consumer protection framework targeting the data center industry. The plan seeks to legally lock in strict safeguards already put in place by the Michigan Public Service Commission, including forcing companies to sign long-term contracts, maintain lines of credit, and pay termination fees. The rules are designed to prevent big tech companies from straining the local power grid or shifting their energy costs onto regular ratepayers. Under the plan, any data center company investing in Michigan must also pledge to protect local fresh water resources by using advanced cooling systems that minimize water usage. Jeremy Jenkins, Michigan News Network.
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0: James.
1: Congressman John James, a friend of mine for a long time, and he's doing a great job. Incredible patriot, a West Point graduate, a U.S. Army veteran, a successful businessman. We're going to put John James in charge. So, John, I'm with you. You have everything I can do.
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0: I'm Charles Payne, and this is the Fox Business Report.
1: The major averages falling on a chip-led sell-off, which overshadowed strong earnings. The Dow's losses were cushioned by a robust earnings report from United Health. Its stock rose 1.5% after the health insurer posted better-than-expected second-quarter profit and raised its full-year outlook. Chip stocks extended their 2 days of declines. Shares of memory chip makers tumbled as the AI trade unravels. Shares of Taiwan Semiconductor Manufacturing fell over 2%, despite the chip maker reporting its fifth straight quarter of record earnings. The Magnificent Seven big cap tech stocks were mostly lower, led by Alphabet and Nvidia. However, Apple stock rose nearly 2% and hitting an all-time high. The Dow falling 106 points, the Nasdaq lower by 387, S&P 500 down 39. That's your Fox Business Report. I'm Three Barsky, invested in you.
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11: All right, 25 now till the top of the hour. 800-941-SEAN if you want to be a part of the program. Call's coming up momentarily. Let me tell you something. 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Okay, you get your insurance, you shake the hand of your guy, and you may be lucky if you hear once or twice until it's time for renewal. 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
11: Why do I always forget Linda's going to come in with a disclaimer? Why do I always forget that? What's wrong with me, Linda? There's something wrong with me.
12: What is wrong with you? It's such a highlight of the show when I get to do that disclaimer.
11: No, the actual thing is, and I tested you once on this, if you could do it live and nail it the way you do there at the speed you do it, and you can. I mean, I can.
12: Well, you made me do it in front of you when we were on a remote because you didn't believe me, and I did it.
11: It was pretty mean of me, wasn't it? It was not nice.
12: I was like, okay, here we go.

0: Hey, here's the hard truth. Numbers do not lie. They might make you uncomfortable, but they don't lie. We've tracked the price of the S&P 500, gold and silver, over the last 5 years. Now, between January 2022, May 2026, and the peaks and valleys, the results are staggering. 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

0: From ABC News, I'm Michelle Franzen. Primary races continue across the country ahead of November's midterm elections. Tonight, President Trump addresses Americans. Press Secretary Caroline Leavitt says his remarks will focus on election integrity.
1: I think all Republicans and Democrats should recognize this should be a nonpartisan issue. If we don't have safe and secure elections in our country, we cannot have a country.
0: Outgoing Republican Senators Tom Tillis and John Cornyn, along with GOP Congressman Thomas Massey, says looking back on the 2020 elections is not a productive message for the midterms. House Minority Leader Hakeem Jeffries more blunt, offering an early rebuttal.
2: In advance of Donald Trump's speech, let me also be clear about one thing. Donald Trump lost the 2020 presidential election. Something's really wrong with this guy. I think he actually needs to be checked out.
0: The longtime teleprompter operator for President Trump facing allegations that he profited off of the speeches by placing bets on the prediction market Kalshi. The White House says the operator is on unpaid administrative leave pending the investigation. Iran ramping up its strikes across the Gulf region. Kuwait Ministry of Defense says armed forces detected and intercepted 32 hostile drones within its airspace just today. The U.S. meantime targeting Iranian defense systems and Iran-bound ships in the Strait of Hormuz. Here's ABC's James Longman.
3: A U.S. aircraft attacked a tanker trying to make port at Karg Island. That is the Iranian oil terminal in the Persian Gulf. CENTCOM says that it gave this tanker multiple warnings and it did not heed them. This is in breach of the blockade that the U.S. currently has on Iranian ports.
0: Newly released data by the Census Bureau showing that Americans were buying more cars last month, along with other things. U.S. consumers purchasing $768 billion of goods in June. Amazon's Prime Day helping push up retail sales. Bars and restaurants did not appear to benefit. 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
7: It's 6:03 at WSGW. Good evening, I'm Jonathan Dent. For the second time this month, a Michigan State Police patrol car has been struck while stopped in traffic, according to MSP. The latest crash happened around 6:50 on Tuesday when a Tri-City Post trooper was stopped at a red light on northbound Dixie Highway near I-75 in Bridgeport Township and was rear-ended by another vehicle. Police say the driver, a 71-year-old man, was intoxicated at the time, and he was arrested and lodged in the Saginaw County Jail on charges of operating while intoxicated with a high blood alcohol content and open intoxicants. No one was hurt in the crash. A Saginaw community leader remembered for founding an organization aimed at easing racial tensions has died at the age of 77. Larry Sims died Sunday in northern Michigan after a long illness with dementia. In 1995, Sims and former city manager Joyce Parker founded the Bridge Center for Racial Harmony. He served as CEO of United Way of Saginaw County between 2015 until his retirement in 2019 and held board positions with Covenant Healthcare, the Saginaw County Chamber of Commerce, and Michigan State University's Development Board. Sims graduated from Michigan State in 1971 and was a Republican nominee for the U.S. House in 1996, losing to Jim Barsha. A memorial service is scheduled for noon on September 3rd at Apple Mountain in Tittabawassee Township. He's survived by his wife, son, brother, and sister. How would you feel saying goodbye to springing forward and falling back? The Sunshine Protection Act was passed by the U.S. House of Representatives Tuesday by a vote of 308 to 117. Under the legislation, daylight savings time would become permanent. Supporters say having it become permanent would give people more daylight in the evening during the winter. Medical professionals say it's actually better for the body to have daylight in the morning, adding that standard time aligns better with humans' circadian rhythm. DMC sleep medicine doctor Safwan Bader says that regardless of whether this becomes law, there is a lesson to be learned.
8: We will adjust to it. That's just in the nature of humans. We adjust. But maybe this could be a message to all of us to prioritize sleep, that we actually, regardless of which way you do it, we all need to get adequate number of hours of sleep.
7: For adults, that means you should be sleeping at least 7 hours a night. WSGW News Time, 6:05.
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11: Great radio stations everywhere, along with Sam and Polo's here too. It is the Joe Pags Show. I appreciate you stopping by. There's a lot going on. There's a lot to get to, lots to talk about. It is Thursday already, Sam? That we get to Thursday?
12: Yeah, isn't that crazy?
11: It is kind of crazy.
12: It feels like Monday still.
11: All right, so we've got the administration is going after left-wing violence, going after left-wing nutjobs. I have a bunch of sound bites on that from Marco Rubio coming out. The president tonight is going to be doing a speech, and the speech tonight is going to be something about the 2020 election. And the question becomes, what exactly is it that happened in the 2020 election? Is there actual evidence, proof, that something else went on? Now, the allegation is that he's going to talk about a foreign actor, a foreign land, somehow affecting the outcome of the election. That's interesting to me. Very interesting. So, will the networks cover it? I think it's a valid question because we never know. Well, these networks, you never know. I have no idea if the networks are going to cover it or not. I think they should. It's a presidential address. It's a presidential speech. And let me ask you this, if you can't stand Trump, and you would like for Trump to no longer be the president, and you would like for Trump to just stop it, what if you take all that away and I ask you a simple question? Are you okay if your vote didn't count in 2020? You okay with that? It's a simple question. You cool with that? What if your vote did not count in 2020? Or what if your vote somehow was disenfranchised? Or what if people...

0: that to me is a telltale sign that you got something to hide. And then when you hear these idiots in Congress say things like, it's the most secure election in our history. How do you know that? By whose metric? Who told you that lie? Because as far as I know, it just sounds stupid. It sounds dumb that you're making a statement that you can't back up. Because if I sat there in a hearing and they said, who won the 2020 election? I would say, I'm not sure who actually won. I know Joe Biden was inaugurated. How dare you say it? I would say, well, show me how he won. Show me the fair and free election that we had. Show me the proof that when I say, I'm not sure who won, I'm all wet. Just show me and verify it to me. And then we go back to what I started with today. The president tonight is going to look at the American people and say, here's what we found out. Here's the verifiable proof. Here's what it is that the research showed. And I don't know what you do, because you can't go back and make him the president in 2020, obviously, or 2021. You can't do that. But at least we would know, and we would then be aware that we've got to make sure that we're using our brains here. Coming right back, the Joe Pag Show. Don't touch that dial.
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2: We're coming up on 6:30 on WSGW. Good evening. My name is Terry Henney, and this is the WSGW Farm Final for Thursday, the 16th of July, 2026. In Chicago today, on the Board of Trade, mostly negative, maybe a contract here and there positive, but the trend was down. Mercantile Exchange, the beef complex giving it up a little bit, the pork complex trying to climb up a little. We'll see how everything finished off when we switch to Brownfield in just a moment. As far as our weather goes, the headline is and will continue to be the smoky conditions that we're seeing, the problems with air quality. It looks as though we're going to have to contend with it for probably at least another 24 hours. We're looking for a change in the wind direction. That's the only thing that's really going to help us. And I think we just might see it on the horizon. We'll take a look at that weather forecast for you in a moment, but back to those closing prices. Program brought to you this evening by the folks from Star of the West and by DTN.
3: Direct cattle trade Thursday was mostly at 237 to 238 live. Butcher hogs were steady. I'm John Perkins with a Brownfield market update. Farming's in your DNA and Stein's as well. Stein offers seed genetics developed by farmers for farmers. Stein has yield. Live life your way with Stein. Soybeans and corn both saw profit taking. August beans were down 7 1/4 at 11.95. September was 7 lower at 11.85 1/4. September corn is down 6 at 441.5. December was 5.5 lower at 464. Live and feeder cattle were sharply lower on cash and wholesale pressure. August live is down 305 at 227.07. October was 272 lower at 223.27. August feeders were down 335 at 346.60. And on spread trade in the recent cash and wholesale business, August hogs were down 5 at $100.27. October was up 20 at 86.92. John Perkins, Brownfield.
2: The name of the game in farming is profit. And if you want to put more profit into farming, get the help and season sound advice you need from the pros at Star of the West. Sure, the question of selling or storing your harvest is an important one. And Star of the West, with today's technology, can give you the up-to-the-minute information you need to make the right decision, one that certainly affects profits. That's just one reason why you should take your corn, your soybeans, any of your crops to Star of the West. The other is well-trained, experienced, knowledgeable people who are true professionals in agribusiness. Star of the West offers you stability that no other firm in the area can approach. This means that people who are in the same positions year after year get to know your needs better and in general know the business better. Since 1870, Star of the West has been and continues to be the one to trust. Star of the West, keeping the valley growing since 1870. Frankenmuth, Reese, Richville, Guerra, and Cass City.
4: At the close today at Star of the West, Cass City Rapson as well as Frankenmuth, we saw the nearby wheat finishing down 3, 660 for the white, the red wheat at 585. Next year's up 2, 693 on the white, the red wheat at 618. Corn down 6 cents at 387, new crop at 414. And the soybeans down 7, 1120 on the nearby, 1120 on the new crop. We're looking for low tonight of 63 with hazy skies continuing. Sun will set this evening at 9:14, rise tomorrow morning at 6:11. Very little, if any, changed as far as wind speed or wind direction. Now, as we move into the day tomorrow, we'll have a little bit more of a southerly flow, which could really help us. We're looking for partly cloudy skies, hazy conditions. There will be a chance. They'll be scattered, but a chance of some showers later in the afternoon tomorrow and into the evening. Looking for a high temperature of right around 86, a low of 72. We'll have a southwest wind tomorrow night, gusting up to 25 miles per hour, which is good news. Saturday, a mix of sun and clouds. Rainy skies will be around. Again, they will be spotty and isolated. 86 for a high, 61 for a low. That's it for our closing prices this evening. Join us tomorrow, early morning edition at 5:30. First look at the markets at 11:40 on WSGW.
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0: His YouTube channel, he's doing body cam videos. Holy mackerel, like 300,000 video views in a day. Doing great. We're going to take some tips from him because he's doing very, very well. Want to get into some of what Marco Rubio had to say. Sam, do we know where Marco Rubio was today? He's at some conference somewhere. I feel like he was overseas. Where was it? You going to check? Marco Rubio is not playing, and I really like that about this guy. He's talking about the violence that is being born and used by the left, not only in this country, but also overseas. And I'm pretty sure he was somewhere overseas. I'm willing to be wrong about that, but just the video quality you can usually tell. Well, there you go. Overseas, some would say that's Washington. If you're in Europe listening, that is overseas, in fact, I'm pretty sure. All right, so let me give you some Marco Rubio, because he's now playing around and he's finally calling people out like we should have been doing in this country for a long time. You can't sit idly by as the DSA tries to take over. Can't sit idly by as strange third world countries and cultures try to take over what's happening in the United States. And he's put his foot down. I'm glad.
8: This is a distinctive and unique evil. It has always been driven by a hatred, above all else, a hatred for civilization itself. It is a revolt of the worst against the best. A revolt of the weak and the cowardly against the strong and the good. It is perpetrated by those who cannot build, who cannot create, who cannot achieve great things, and take their revenge upon the world for their own inadequacy by seeking to destroy those who can. This is what radical leftism is. It may wear various different slogans and ideologies across place and time. They can call themselves anti-capitalist, or anti-imperialists, or communists, or anarchists, or Marxists, but the fundamental character is always the same. It's always the same. It is a poisonous resentment cloaked in the language of equality and justice and liberation, an overwhelming need to tear down what greater men have built, to wreck what is beautiful and what is right on behalf of people who are only filled with ugliness and have nothing else to offer the world. Through violence and through terror, they once again seek to impose their ugliness on all of us.
0: Exactly right. And again, we need to be calling it out. Instead of joining forces like the Democrat Party did, and now it's taking over the Democrat Party, you call them out. These are bad people. These are bad guys that don't believe in our way of life, don't believe in freedom and liberty the way that we live it. You know, I saw a piece of video today from like 1960 where John F. Kennedy is talking about the threat of communism. And nobody back then thought, you know, because of our freedoms and liberties, we have to allow anything and everybody and every thought process to live in this country. Well, if the thought process is, I want to

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5: Here's your WSGW weatherology forecast. Smoke will continue to cause hazy conditions tonight with partly cloudy skies, a low around 65. Smoke will filter our sunshine as we head toward Friday. Otherwise, we'll see isolated rain showers possible by afternoon with a high around 92. Still smoky skies expected into Friday night with isolated showers and storms, partly cloudy, a low around 72, and it will be breezy. Showers and storms are likely for the day on Saturday with a high around 90, mostly sunny and windy. Scattered activity will stick around Saturday night, a low around 62 and mostly clear. A cooler day Sunday, a high around 83 with lots of sunshine. Mostly clear Sunday night, a low of 62. I'm meteorologist Regina Cole with the WSGW weatherology forecast. Right now, it's 82 degrees.
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7: Great radio stations across the land, along with Sam and Polo. It is the Joe Pags Show. Glad to have you along for the ride. There's a lot going on. There's a lot to get to. Lots to talk about. The president expected to speak as we're doing this live in about 2 hours. And for those who don't know, we do it live from 3 to 6 p.m. Pacific. It's 6 to 9 p.m. Eastern time is when we're on. We're on other stations after that, and I'm happy to be on there. Not complaining, just letting you know the time of it all. You actually might be hearing this after the president does his speech. I asked the question in hour number one, will the broadcast networks running the speech tonight? They should. ABC, NBC, CBS, CNN, Fox, Newsmax, anybody who claims to do news should be covering the president of the United States, going to the microphone, going to the podium, and speaking to the American people. He might be sitting in the Oval Office. If he's speaking to the American people, you've got to carry it. And if you don't carry it, then you look like a fool. If you do carry it and you want to complain about what he said, do so afterwards. I talked about it last hour. Have a panel of people sitting there ready to say he's right or he's wrong. You can't just not cover it. Not if you think you're a news organization. That doesn't make any sense. Here's the actual story from Deadline. Do we ever use Deadline, Sam? We use Deadline a lot?
8: I mean, I like to read Deadline, but I don't know if we use it a lot on the show.
7: All right, so Deadline writes this. Johnson, good old Ted, says ABC, NBC, and CNN will not carry Donald Trump's primetime speech on their linear networks amid reports they'll bring up stolen election claims. And again, it's not supposed to be about claims. It's supposed to be about evidence. It's supposed to be about the truth. But you'll notice in the headline already, good old Ted wants to denigrate President Trump by saying, won't carry Donald Trump's primetime speech. You know what kind of an outlet Deadline must be? If that's their headline. And then there's a picture of President Trump, and it says, Donald Trump, photo by so-and-so from Getty Images. Not President Donald Trump, just Donald Trump. Oh, look at this, I've got to sign up for Deadline or something, I think. No, I don't. Okay, here we go. Updated with CNN plans. This afternoon, ABC News and NBC News said Thursday, today, that they will carry Donald Trump's primetime address

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1: Joe.

thanks. I appreciate you stopping by. There's a lot going on. There's a lot to get to. It's the Joe Pags Show. For your Thursday, bottom of the hour is going to be Matt O'Brien, who is from FAIR. FAIR.org is...

0: is the website. It's the Federation for American Immigration Reform. And they do a really good job. We talk about the 14th Amendment. We talk about, is ICE doing enforcement right now? Was there really a pause in doing traffic enforcement? Because Mark Wayne Mullen said there was. Then President Trump said there wasn't. So where are we with that? And also we talk about, why are people who overstayed their visas, why are they looked at as a civil, or why is that a civil infraction by the law and not a criminal infraction, and shouldn't we change that? For those who are wondering what I mean, coming across the border illegally is against federal criminal law. 8 U.S.C. 1325 says if you come across the border illegally, it's a crime, a federal misdemeanor. It's not civil. It's a federal crime. Doesn't matter what the lefties are saying. Doesn't matter how stupid they're being. Doesn't matter that they think you're stupid because you're not. This is what they're lying about. They're actually holding signs it's not a crime. It is. If you get sent back, if you get deported and then you come back again, that's 8 U.S.C. 1326, which is a federal felony. Now, the adjudication that they're doing is, or the enforcement they're doing, is more of a civil enforcement because you get less due process that way. But when it comes to the visa overstays, that should be a crime as well. The argument is, well, visa overstays, that's just somebody who, the only thing they did wrong was they just were a little late on getting it renewed or something. They didn't leave on time. Well, a lot of those who were the 9/11 hijackers that killed a bunch of people in New York and Washington, they were here on visa overstays. So don't tell me that it's not a big deal if they overstay. It is a big deal. So I would absolutely like to see us change that to where if you overstay your visa, then that is a misdemeanor as well, a crime by federal statute. They should change that. And if you overstay your visa, get deported, come back again, still should be a felony. So I don't understand why you would make that delineation. And keep in mind, saying that it's a civil infraction doesn't mean you're off scot-free. If I get stopped for a traffic ticket and it's not a criminal amount of speed, like I know in Arizona, if you're 20 miles an hour over the speed limit, that can be a criminal ticket, not a civil ticket. But if you're 5-10 miles an hour over, you get a ticket. It's civil. But if you don't pay that fine, you still can be picked up, locked up, have a warrant. You still pay the penalties. It becomes a criminal event if you don't pay it. But why you would have somebody who overstayed their visa not face a criminal charge, it's just a misdemeanor. It's not like you're going to be in prison for 5 years. I'm not sure why we do that. That should change. We talked to Matt O'Brien about that and an awful lot more. At the end of last hour, I said I would bring you all of Stephen Miller. He gives a two-minute soliloquy about leftist violence, about protecting our culture, protecting our country.
1: Here in the United States, we have taken the necessary and essential action of formally recognizing left-wing violence as a form of political terrorism that is a direct threat to our national security and the survival of our Republican form of government. President Trump issued a directive. In our parlance, it's called a National Security Presidential Memorandum, or NSPM, NSPM 7 to be exact, that directs for the first time in American history all of our law enforcement and intelligence agencies to work together to disrupt, identify, defund, debank, arrest, and prosecute these political terrorists that are operating in our country. It's very important to understand that left-wing political terrorism seeks as its ultimate end the overthrow of our system and form of government.
0: I mean, that's such a salient point. They seek to overthrow, to change, to get rid of our current form of government, and we just allow it. It's very strange to me.
1: And we've seen this has taken place many times in many places throughout the years, and Secretary Rubio has provided you many examples. Left-wing terrorism always ends in bloodshed, misery, and suffering. It only can travel in one direction. There's no point at which the left-wing terrorist is satisfied with his gains and ceases progressing. Inevitably, left to run its course, it always becomes a gulag. It always becomes the mass imprisonment of political enemies, the stripping of their rights and freedoms, inflicting immense pain, humiliation, suffering, in order to establish complete and total control. Control through psychological and physical and actual terror. And we have to understand that that is the scope and the extent of the threat that we face.
0: What did he say that was wrong? You can go historically through the ages and see when a government is overthrown, when an empire, and people call us an empire, when an empire ceases to remain, Now, there's never been anything like what we have. Freedom, liberty, limited government, restrictions on government, God-given rights. We've never seen a country in history like ours. Lasted 250 so far. They want to end it, the far left-wing extremists. But this is always the goal. Overthrow it, change it, get rid of it. What he says is absolutely true because of what I talked about either earlier this hour or last hour. The end game for them is, I'm right, you're wrong, therefore I get to kill you, which is never, ever going to be survivable as a country. Keep it here for Matt O'Brien.
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4: From ABC News, I'm Dave Packer. President Trump to deliver a primetime address tonight. Sources telling ABC News the president's expected to discuss the 2020 presidential election. White House Press Secretary Karoline Leavitt.
5: It will shock you if you have an honest eye listening to the president tonight, and everything he is saying will be backed by facts and by evidence that will be provided this evening.
4: House Minority Leader Hakeem Jeffries.
6: In advance of Donald Trump's speech, let me also be clear about one thing. Donald Trump lost the 2020 presidential election. Something's really wrong with this guy. I think he actually needs to be checked out.
4: Investigators have identified the potential source of that parasitic illness. It's sickened thousands in the U.S. Sources say officials think shredded iceberg lettuce supplied to Taco Bell may be responsible for some cases. Most of the illnesses have been concentrated in Michigan. Acting Attorney General Todd Blanche telling reporters he had a nearly one-hour meeting today with victims of late sex offender Jeffrey Epstein. It came after Senator Tom Tillis, whose vote is needed to secure Blanche's confirmation as the next attorney general, said that he'll require Blanche to sit down with Epstein's victims before he can vote for him.
7: I expect that meeting to occur before I'm willing to vote out of this committee. And I'm trying to get to yes, but this is a very important part of getting to yes.
4: Wildfire smoke darkening skies from the Midwest to the East Coast today. The smoke also coming from wildfires burning primarily in Canada, but also northern Minnesota as well. CENTCOM says U.S. forces hit Iran with another round of strikes today. ABC News White House correspondent Karen Travers.
8: Yesterday, the president said that Iran is not happy right now, doesn't like what the United States is doing, and he says Iran wants to settle, but no indication at this point of where negotiations go, because Iran, of course, continues to fire back every time the United States has launched another wave of strikes over the last 5 days.
4: You're listening to ABC News.
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